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2: Our friend and colleague David Kinderman was admitted to the hospital in Detroit Lakes August 31st. He was experiencing difficulty with leg mobility. After numerous tests, doctors discovered a tumor in his mid-back that was impeding on nerves. The pressure of this tumor, the root cause of his loss of mobility. After almost 2 weeks waiting for a bed to open, David and his family made the decision to head to Essentia in Fargo. He underwent surgery at Essentia. The tumor was removed and all tests came back benign. David is in a physical rehab hospital now in Fargo, hitting physical therapy hard so he can return to the KRCQ airwaves as soon as possible. Needless to say, the medical bills are piling up. All of us at Layton Media and David's family have teamed with Lend a Hand Up. 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And please, give till it feels good.
3: Here's your KDLM weatherology forecast. Lows dip down to about 44 tonight under partly cloudy skies, northwesterly winds 8 to 15 miles per hour. Mainly clear tomorrow, daytime highs approaching 59. Lows around 38 tomorrow night, clear skies. High of 58 Friday under mainly sunny skies. 59 Saturday, slight chance of rain showers. I'm meteorologist Jennifer Vucic-Ski. Currently 73.

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1: weather. Here's your KDLM weatherology forecast. Lows dip down to about 44 tonight under partly cloudy skies, northwesterly winds 8 to 15 miles per hour. Mainly clear tomorrow, daytime highs approaching 59. Lows around 38 tomorrow night, clear skies. High of 58 Friday under mainly sunny skies. 59 Saturday, slight chance of rain showers. I'm meteorologist Jennifer Vujicic. Currently, it's 71 degrees.

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1: Here's your KDLM weatherology forecast. Lows dip down to about 44 tonight under partly cloudy skies, northwesterly winds 8 to 15 miles per hour. Mainly clear tomorrow, daytime highs approaching 59. Lows around 38 tomorrow night, clear skies. High of 58 Friday under mainly sunny skies. 59 Saturday, slight chance of rain showers. I'm meteorologist Jennifer Vujicic. Currently, it's 71 degrees.

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1: ABC News, I'm Dave Packard. An alleged terror plot on a flight bound for Israel thwarted. The captain was allegedly stabbed by the co-pilot, who then tried to crash the plane. As that plane plunged, several passengers and crew members burst into the cockpit to take down the attacker. ABC's Tom Sophie Burridge.
2: That violent descent ripping off pieces of the tail, but miraculously everyone survived. Yaniv Hayoun was one of the men who subdued the attacker, helping level the plane. Telling reporters it was a do-or-die situation.
1: The suspect's being questioned in Saudi Arabia. Today, Cornell University agreeing to initiate an independent investigation after a female former student alleges she was gang-raped at a fraternity house. A report in the New York Times says that Ken Paxton, at a Republican fundraiser, told supporters of President Trump's RNC midterm convention may have hurt his chances in Texas and the chances of other Republicans to win. Nonsense, says a Paxton campaign advisor. This is ABC News. Pennsylvania is reporting a fifth measles-associated death. They say the person from Lancaster County was not vaccinated. No other details were given. Pennsylvania is reporting 943 measles cases so far this year. This was the last day of operation for the flagship Neiman Marcus store in downtown Dallas.
3: With giant windows facing the street, Neiman Marcus was a throwback to a time when storefront displays were the best advertising. And the message was clear.
4: You're getting the best. And when you get the best, it's going to cost a little more.
3: Many of those displays were designed by Larry Leathers. Neiman's owners have hinted at closing the flagship store for years.
4: I wish it had happened quickly and it was over.
3: Today, the store goes dark for good. Jim Ryan, ABC News in Dallas-Fort Worth.
1: Manchester City faces an uncertain future after being found guilty of breaking the Premier League's financial rules for nearly a decade. An independent commission delivered the verdict, which City rejects. Dave Packer, ABC News.
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6: 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Our friend and colleague David Kinderman was admitted to the hospital in Detroit Lakes August 31st. He was experiencing difficulty with leg mobility. After numerous tests, doctors discovered a tumor in his mid-back that was impeding on nerves. The pressure of this tumor, the root cause of his loss of mobility. After almost 2 weeks waiting for a bed to open, David and his family made the decision to head to Essentia in Fargo. He underwent surgery at Essentia. The tumor was removed and all tests came back benign. David is in a physical rehab hospital now in Fargo, hitting physical therapy hard so he can return to the KRCQ airwaves as soon as possible. Needless to say, the medical bills are piling up. All of us at Layton Media and David's family have teamed with Lend a Hand Up. Here's your chance to help David. Go to give.lendahandup.org/fundraisers/David-Kinderman. And please, give till it feels good.
7: Here's your KDLM weatherology forecast. Lows dip down to about 44 tonight under partly cloudy skies, northwesterly winds 8 to 15 miles per hour. Lots of sunshine tomorrow, high temperatures reach up to 59. Clear skies tomorrow night, lows around 38. Upper 50s Friday, turning warmer Saturday with highs in the low 60s and scattered showers. I'm meteorologist Jennifer Wojcicki. Currently, it's 69 degrees.

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0: Here's your KDLM weatherology forecast. Lows dip down to about 44 tonight under partly cloudy skies, northwesterly winds 8 to 15 miles per hour. Lots of sunshine tomorrow, high temperatures reach up to 59. Clear skies tomorrow night, lows around 38. Upper 50s Friday, turning warmer Saturday with highs in the low 60s and scattered showers. I'm meteorologist Jennifer Wojcicki. Right now, it's 67 degrees.
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0: Here's your KDLM weatherology forecast. Lows dip down to about 44 tonight under partly cloudy skies, northwesterly winds 8 to 15 miles per hour. Lots of sunshine tomorrow, high temperatures reach up to 59. Clear skies tomorrow night, lows around 38. Upper 50s Friday, turning warmer Saturday with highs in the low 60s and scattered showers. I'm meteorologist Jennifer Wojcicki. Right now, it's 67 degrees.
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1: Our friend and colleague David Kinderman was admitted to the hospital in Detroit Lakes August 31st. He was experiencing difficulty with leg mobility. After numerous tests, doctors discovered a tumor in his mid-back that was impeding on nerves. The pressure of this tumor, the root cause of his loss of mobility. After almost 2 weeks waiting for a bed to open, David and his family made the decision to head to Essentia in Fargo. He underwent surgery at Essentia. The tumor was removed and all tests came back benign. David is in a physical rehab hospital now in Fargo, hitting physical therapy hard so he can return to the KRCQ airwaves as soon as possible. Needless to say, the medical bills are piling up. All of us at Layton Media and David's family have teamed with Lend a Hand Up. 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And please, give till it feels good.
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3: Here's your KDLM weatherology forecast. Lows dip down to about 44 tonight under partly cloudy skies, northwesterly winds 8 to 15 miles per hour. Lots of sunshine tomorrow, high temperatures reach up to 59. Clear skies tomorrow night, lows around 38. Upper 50s Friday, turning warmer Saturday with highs in the low 60s and scattered showers. I'm meteorologist Jennifer Wojcicki. Currently, it's 69 degrees.

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1: weather. Here's your KDLM weatherology forecast. Lows dip down to about 44 tonight under partly cloudy skies, northwesterly winds 8 to 15 miles per hour. Lots of sunshine tomorrow, high temperatures reach up to 59. Clear skies tomorrow night, lows around 38. Upper 50s Friday, turning warmer Saturday with highs in the low 60s and scattered showers. I'm meteorologist Jennifer Wojcicki. Currently, it's 67 degrees.

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CF Moto side-by-sides are built for thrill seekers. Hit the mud, sand, or snow and leave the rest in the dust. J&K Marine.

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1: ABC News, I'm Dave Packer. New York Governor Kathy Hochul says Cornell University has agreed to open an independent investigation into how the school handled what a former student alleges was a gang rape at a frat house in 2024.
2: Investigation of what exactly transpired in terms of the civil actions and what the role Cornell University played, what they didn't do.
1: That student filed a complaint, but no charges were brought, and she's now suing. Passengers on board a Fly Dubai flight to Tel Aviv sprang into action after the co-pilot allegedly stabbed the captain and put the plane into a nosedive, plunging the plane thousands of feet. Not waiting for fate, the passengers rushed the flight deck, subdued the co-pilot. A third pilot managed to safely land the plane in Saudi Arabia. Paramount Skydance and Warner Brothers Discovery have set a wedding date. The two media giants will officially become one mega company on October 6th. This is ABC News. President Trump says South Korea plans to invest $54 billion in a natural gas project in Alaska.
3: Thanks to the agreements my administration has secured with the Republic of Korea, they will invest up to $200 billion, that's the Korean government.
1: South Korea's funding of the pipeline, part of the broader trade agreement struck with the U.S. in 2025. The president made the announcement with Alaska Senator Dan Sullivan by his side. The Republicans locked in a tight re-election race against Democrat Mary Petola. California Governor Gavin Newsom has signed a series of bills into law aimed at protecting workers from the threats of artificial intelligence, including potential job loss and workplace surveillance. Carnegie Mellon University says hedge fund CEO Ken Griffin is donating $3 billion. They say most of the money will be used to start a new campus in Miami that'll focus on societal challenges. Some of the rest of the money will go to the Pittsburgh campus's computer science program. Dave Packer, ABC News.
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7: Here's your KDLM weatherology forecast. Lows dip down to about 44 tonight under partly cloudy skies, northwesterly winds 8 to 15 miles per hour. Lots of sunshine tomorrow, high temperatures reach up to 59. Clear skies tomorrow night, lows around 38. Upper 50s Friday, turning warmer Saturday with highs in the low 60s and scattered showers. I'm meteorologist Jennifer Wojcicki. Currently, it's 67 degrees.

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1: Our friend and colleague David Kinderman was admitted to the hospital in Detroit Lakes August 31st. He was experiencing difficulty with leg mobility. After numerous tests, doctors discovered a tumor in his mid-back that was impeding on nerves. The pressure of this tumor, the root cause of his loss of mobility. After almost 2 weeks waiting for a bed to open, David and his family made the decision to head to Essentia in Fargo. He underwent surgery at Essentia. The tumor was removed and all tests came back benign. David is in a physical rehab hospital now in Fargo, hitting physical therapy hard so he can return to the KRCQ airwaves as soon as possible. Needless to say, the medical bills are piling up. All of us at Layton Media and David's family have teamed with Lend a Hand Up. 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And please, give till it feels good.
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3: Here's your KDLM weatherology forecast. Lows dip down to about 44 tonight under partly cloudy skies, northwesterly winds 8 to 15 miles per hour. Lots of sunshine tomorrow, high temperatures reach up to 59. Clear skies tomorrow night, lows around 38. Upper 50s Friday, turning warmer Saturday with highs in the low 60s and scattered showers. I'm meteorologist Jennifer Wojcicki. Currently, it's 65 degrees.

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1: weather. Here's your KDLM weatherology forecast. Lows dip down to about 44 tonight under partly cloudy skies, northwesterly winds 8 to 15 miles per hour. Lots of sunshine tomorrow, high temperatures reach up to 59. Clear skies tomorrow night, lows around 38. Upper 50s Friday, turning warmer Saturday with highs in the low 60s and scattered showers. I'm meteorologist Jennifer Wojcicki. Currently, it's 65 degrees.

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1: weather. Here's your KDLM weatherology forecast. Lows dip down to about 44 tonight under partly cloudy skies, northwesterly winds 8 to 15 miles per hour. Lots of sunshine tomorrow, high temperatures reach up to 59. Clear skies tomorrow night, lows around 38. Upper 50s Friday, turning warmer Saturday with highs in the low 60s and scattered showers. I'm meteorologist Jennifer Wojcicki. Right now, 64.

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1: weather. Here's your KDLM weatherology forecast. Lows dip down to about 44 tonight under partly cloudy skies, northwesterly winds, 8 to 15 miles per hour. Lots of sunshine tomorrow, high temperatures reach up to 59. Clear skies tomorrow night, lows around 38. Upper 50s Friday, turning warmer Saturday with highs in the low 60s and scattered showers. I'm meteorologist Jennifer Vujcic-Ski. Currently 62.

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CF Moto side-by-sides are built for thrill seekers. Hit the mud, sand, or snow and leave the rest in the dust. J&K Marine.

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1: ABC News, I'm Dave Packer. Her attorney says Krista Pike, the 50-year-old woman scheduled to be put to death by the state of Tennessee Wednesday night, is being treated at a nearby hospital after she didn't die. Witnesses say a lethal injection was administered, and then they watched. What took place left reporter Terry Gessner from ABC affiliate WKRN confused.
2: The curtains close at first at 7:46, and she was clearly still alive. She was clearly still breathing and snoring. We could audibly hear that.
1: An alleged terror plot on a flight bound for Israel thwarted. The captain was allegedly stabbed by the co-pilot, who then tried to crash the plane. As the plane plunged, several passengers and crew members burst into the cockpit to take down the attacker and managed to land the plane safely in Saudi Arabia. The alleged attacker is being questioned there. 23 years after the U.S. invaded Iraq, the White House announcing it's completed its withdrawal from the country. This is ABC News. A source confirms to ABC News that the Federal Trade Commission has opened an investigation into the safety of AI systems, including Anthropic and OpenAI. Murder charges in the murder case of a New York Times executive.
3: The two 77-year-olds who each reportedly took turns shooting are now officially charged with murder, personal use of a firearm causing death, and the special circumstance of lying in wait. They're accused of killing their son-in-law, 40-year-old Jonathan McKenzie, in a sports complex parking lot in Dublin, California last weekend. New details are emerging that McKenzie was transgender, and court documents claim he had suffered abuse as a transgender man at the hands of the two elderly suspects and their daughter. He and their daughter had been going through a contentious divorce. Alex Stone, ABC News.
1: Scientists say Switzerland's glaciers lost more than 5% of their ice this year amid Europe's record-breaking heat wave. It's still not as much as the losses seen in 2022. Dave Packer, ABC News.
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7: ABC News, I'm Dave Packer. Passengers aboard a Fly Dubai flight to Tel Aviv Wednesday sprang into action after the co-pilot allegedly stabbed the captain and plunged the plane thousands of feet in an apparent attempt to crash it. And what Israeli officials are saying was an act of terror. ABC's Tom Sophie Burridge in Tel Aviv.
8: And in a stunning turn, a passenger who stormed the cockpit to help, later describing the incredible moment, he took over the plane's controls, pulling it out of the nosedive, saying he learned it by watching TV. A third pilot who was on that plane then stepping in.
7: In Tennessee, Governor Bill Lee ordering the suspension of all scheduled executions for this year, pending a review of Wednesday's botched execution of 50-year-old Krista Pike. Her lawyer says she's in the hospital. Cornell University agreed on the urging of New York's governor to initiate an independent investigation after an unidentified female former student now alleges she was gang raped at a fraternity house. This is ABC News. According to a new report, the Massachusetts Attorney General uncovered 900 documented cases of alleged sexual abuse over 70 years in three Catholic dioceses in the state. 2 months after the collapse of Arizona State hockey player Matthew Mitch during workouts,
9: the head coach has been put on leave. Seven players came forward arguing the school's version of that practice did not match what they actually endured. Some of that practice, run by a former Green Beret, lawyer for the family claims it lasted more than 80 minutes in direct sunlight with only a handful of players allowed water. An attorney for the Green Beret says his workout was under an hour and he left before Mayich collapsed during the cool down after.
7: ABC's Trevor Ault. A dozen Impressionist and Post-Impressionist works valued at almost $500 million going up for auction, including a Van Gogh. The piece is had for decades in a private South American collection. Sotheby's expects the works to smash records when sold in New York November 18th. Dave Packer, ABC News.
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7: ABC News, I'm Dave Packer. Her attorney says Krista Pike, the 50-year-old woman scheduled to be put to death by the state of Tennessee Wednesday night, is being treated at a nearby hospital after she didn't die. Witnesses say a lethal injection was administered, and then they watched. What took place left reporter Terry Gessner from ABC affiliate WKRN confused.
8: The curtains close at first at 7:46, and she was clearly still alive. She was clearly still breathing and snoring. We could audibly hear that.
7: An alleged terror plot on a flight bound for Israel thwarted. The captain was allegedly stabbed by the co-pilot, who then tried to crash the plane. As the plane plunged, several passengers and crew members burst into the cockpit to take down the attacker and managed to land the plane safely in Saudi Arabia. The alleged attacker is being questioned there. 23 years after the U.S. invaded Iraq, the White House announcing it's completed its withdrawal from the country. This is ABC News. A source confirms to ABC News that the Federal Trade Commission has opened an investigation into the safety of AI systems, including Anthropic and OpenAI. Murder charges in the murder case of a New York Times executive.
9: The two 77-year-olds who each reportedly took turns shooting are now officially charged with murder, personal use of a firearm causing death, and the special circumstance of lying in wait. They're accused of killing their son-in-law, 40-year-old Jonathan McKenzie, in a sports complex parking lot in Dublin, California last weekend. New details are emerging that McKenzie was transgender, and court documents claim he had suffered abuse as a transgender man at the hands of the two elderly suspects and their daughter. He and their daughter had been going through a contentious divorce. Alex Stone, ABC News.
7: Scientists say Switzerland's glaciers lost more than 5% of their ice this year amid Europe's record-breaking heat wave. It's still not as much as the losses seen in 2022. Dave Packer, ABC News.
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8: ABC News, I'm Dave Packer. Passengers aboard a Fly Dubai flight to Tel Aviv Wednesday sprang into action after the co-pilot allegedly stabbed the captain and plunged the plane thousands of feet in an apparent attempt to crash it. And what Israeli officials are saying was an act of terror. ABC's Tom Sophie Vorage in Tel Aviv.
9: And in a stunning turn, a passenger who stormed the cockpit to help, later describing the incredible moment, he took over the plane's controls, pulling it out of the nosedive, saying he learned it by watching TV. A third pilot who was on that plane then stepping in.
8: In Tennessee, Governor Bill Lee ordering the suspension of all scheduled executions for this year, pending a review of Wednesday's botched execution of 50-year-old Krista Pike. Her lawyer says she's in the hospital. Cornell University agreed on the urging of New York's governor to initiate an independent investigation after an unidentified female former student now alleges she was gang-raped at a fraternity house. This is ABC News. According to a new report, the Massachusetts Attorney General uncovered 900 documented cases of alleged sexual abuse over 70 years in three Catholic dioceses in the state. 2 months after the collapse of Arizona State hockey player Matthew Mitch during workouts,
10: the head coach has been put on leave. Seven players came forward arguing the school's version of that practice did not match what they actually endured. Some of that practice, run by a former Green Beret, lawyer for the family claims it lasted more than 80 minutes in direct sunlight with only a handful of players allowed water. An attorney for the Green Beret says his workout was under an hour and he left before Mayich collapsed during the cool down after.
8: ABC's Trevor Ault. A dozen impressionist and post-impressionist works valued at almost $500 million going up for auction, including a Van Gogh. The piece is sat for decades in a private South American collection. Sotheby's expects the works to smash records when sold in New York November 18th. Dave Packer, ABC News.
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8: ABC News, I'm Dave Packer. Her attorney says Krista Pike, the 50-year-old woman scheduled to be put to death by the state of Tennessee Wednesday night, is being treated at a nearby hospital after she didn't die. Witnesses say a lethal injection was administered, and then they watched. What took place left reporter Terry Gessner from ABC affiliate WKRN confused.
9: The curtains close at first at 7:46, and she was clearly still alive. She was clearly still breathing and snoring. We could audibly hear that.
8: An alleged terror plot on a flight bound for Israel thwarted. The captain was allegedly stabbed by the co-pilot, who then tried to crash the plane. As the plane plunged, several passengers and crew members burst into the cockpit to take down the attacker and managed to land the plane safely in Saudi Arabia. The alleged attacker is being questioned there. 23 years after the U.S. invaded Iraq, the White House announcing it's completed its withdrawal from the country. This is ABC News. A source confirms to ABC News that the Federal Trade Commission has opened an investigation into the safety of AI systems, including Anthropic and OpenAI. Murder charges in the murder case of a New York Times executive.
10: The two 77-year-olds who each reportedly took turns shooting are now officially charged with murder, personal use of a firearm causing death, and the special circumstance of lying in wait. They're accused of killing their son-in-law, 40-year-old Jonathan McKenzie, in a sports complex parking lot in Dublin, California last weekend. New details are emerging that McKenzie was transgender, and court documents claim he had suffered abuse as a transgender man at the hands of the two elderly suspects and their daughter. He and their daughter had been going through a contentious divorce. Alex Stone, ABC News.
8: Scientists say Switzerland's glaciers lost more than 5% of their ice this year amid Europe's record-breaking heat wave. It's still not as much as the losses seen in 2022. Dave Packer, ABC News.
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0: Thanks for spending time with us. Welcome into Friday Eve. It is time now for the mic drop with this morning's Mike Gavin.
1: Good morning. We have a couple stories of vehicular hijinks to talk about today, both coincidentally involving folks from Florida. We actually started Massachusetts for this one, where somehow a Florida man is in hot water after crashing his car into the ocean. Police in Falmouth say criminal charges are expected against this guy after an SUV was found partially submerged at a beach during last weekend's nor'easter. Now, no one was inside the black Mazda CX-5 when police arrived Sunday morning, but it was heavily damaged in the front. Investigators believe the driver went through a stop sign at a nearby intersection, then crashed through a guardrail that separates the sidewalk from the beach. While looking for the driver, police say they found evidence of an attempted break-in at the Falmouth Yacht Club. And the 23-year-old, who was found in a nearby hotel, has now become the prime suspect.
0: Wow.
1: Yeah, I mean, I guess if you're going to do something like this, commit some sort of crime like this, during a nor'easter when nobody else is around, I guess it's probably the best time to do it.
0: Yeah.
1: If I'm guessing.
0: Yeah. He was busy, though. There's a lot going on here.
1: Yeah. Well, right. I mean, you know, obviously, I guess, yeah, I don't know exactly what happened. So they said it was an attempted break-in.
0: Yeah.
1: So it doesn't seem like he was successful. And then, I guess, you know, hurriedly maybe tried to drive away during the storm. Sunday morning was pretty heavy with the storm.
0: Yeah.
1: And, you know, maybe lost control and wound up in the ocean. That's what it sounds like happened to me.
0: Lost control and wound up in the ocean.
1: You know, as you do, Gordon.
0: That's quite a night.
1: On a Sunday morning in Massachusetts.
0: Is it dumb to ask kind of what you're after if you are breaking into the Falmouth Yacht Club?
1: Are you after
0: a yacht? Are you trying to take a yacht?
1: I don't know about the yacht, but I mean, maybe inside, maybe there's a banquet hall with some, you know, maybe expensive, ornamental stuff or silverware. I don't know. I'm trying to think what they could have in there.
0: Maybe the 23-year-old will reveal this during questioning by authorities.
1: Perhaps.
0: And we'll learn that.
1: Yes. And to the Sunshine State we go, where a man there was arrested for drunk driving live on YouTube after his mother called police about videos he had posted saying he appeared intoxicated. The 37-year-old was arrested in Vero Beach back in August. According to the police report posted by lawandcrime.com, his mother asked officers to check on him after seeing the YouTube videos. An officer later spotted a silver Chevy Tahoe making an illegal U-turn. The officer followed it to a gas station where the driver did get out and identify himself, but that's not where it ends. Officers said the man was swaying, had red glassy eyes, and smelled strongly of alcohol. Asked whether he'd been drinking, he replied, "I only had a few shots." Then on the way to jail, he allegedly said he had been taking shots all day long.
0: Oh.
1: So he changed his story, Gordon.
0: Oh.
1: He went from just a few shots, which I guess he thought was okay,
0: yeah,
1: to, you know, look, I've been drinking all day. So, all day long.
0: So I think the first phrase, "I only had a few shots," was a reference to last hour.
1: Yeah.
0: Oh, yeah. Only in the last 5 minutes I've had a few shots.
1: Right,
0: yeah,
1: right.
0: Calm down.
1: I mean, I can only remember taking a few shots, but, you know, there were probably a few more before that.
0: Why is everybody making a big deal about my red glassy eyes and the smell of alcohol? I only had a few shots.
1: I mean, look, you know.
0: Last hour.
1: That's how we roll on a, you know, Tuesday in Vero Beach.
0: Jeez. Thank you, Mike. 13 minutes now in front of the hour. On This Morning, America's First News.
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4: ABC News, I'm Dave Packer. Her attorney says Krista Pike, the 50-year-old woman scheduled to be put to death by the state of Tennessee Wednesday night, is being treated at a nearby hospital after she didn't die. Witnesses say a lethal injection was administered, and then they watched. What took place left reporter Terry Gessner from ABC affiliate WKRN confused.
5: The curtains close at first at 7:46, and she was clearly still alive. She was clearly still breathing and snoring. We could audibly hear that.
4: An alleged terror plot on a flight bound for Israel thwarted. The captain was allegedly stabbed by the co-pilot, who then tried to crash the plane. As the plane plunged, several passengers and crew members burst into the cockpit to take down the attacker and managed to land the plane safely in Saudi Arabia. The alleged attacker is being questioned there. 23 years after the U.S. invaded Iraq, the White House announcing it's completed its withdrawal from the country. This is ABC News. A source confirms to ABC News that the Federal Trade Commission has opened an investigation into the safety of AI systems, including Anthropic and OpenAI. Murder charges in the murder case of a New York Times executive.
6: The two 77-year-olds who each reportedly took turns shooting are now officially charged with murder, personal use of a firearm causing death, and the special circumstance of lying in wait. They're accused of killing their son-in-law, 40-year-old Jonathan McKenzie, in a sports complex parking lot in Dublin, California last weekend. New details are emerging that McKenzie was transgender, and court documents claim he had suffered abuse as a transgender man at the hands of the two elderly suspects and their daughter. He and their daughter had been going through a contentious divorce. Alex Stone, ABC News.
4: Scientists say Switzerland's glaciers lost more than 5% of their ice this year amid Europe's record-breaking heat wave. It's still not as much as the losses seen in 2022. Dave Packer, ABC News.
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Hey, everyone. Yeah, let's all stop what we're doing right now and take a moment. That felt good, huh?

0: you with us. Welcome into Friday Eve. It is time now for the Mic Drop with this morning's Mike Gavin.
1: Good morning. Well, believe it or not, we've got a couple of stories about road signs to talk about today. Let's start in New Jersey, where a prominent banner in one town has people laughing for its obvious misspelling. There's a large banner hanging from a railroad bridge in Roselle, thanking people for visiting the borough of 22,000 people located 20 miles outside of New York City. Problem is, someone added an extra V to visiting, so now it says, "Thanks for visiting," as is customary in these situations. You only had one job type situation. Social media commenters wondered whose job this was, how many people probably had to review and sign off on this sign. Others blamed the local school system, Gen Z, and of course AI. Still others were more practical, saying a big Sharpie or some electrical tape could fix the issue.
0: Mm.
1: Just climb on up there.
0: Yeah. I was thinking about the kind of the chain of command here. So you've got the writer, the person who came up with the phrase.
1: Yes.
0: Right. The designer, I guess, of the artwork on it. Then you've got the printing company that does the banner, that
1: yes.
0: makes the banner
1: right.
0: with all the ink on it and such. And then, I don't know, some final editor?
1: I mean, when it's nobody? Hanging, someone who's hanging it up, right?
0: And
1: I mean,
0: then,
1: a couple guys on a crew have to then, hang it up and nobody notices it. Yeah. Lots of folks.
0: Wow, that's just a lot of mislooking.
1: Yeah,
0: I don't know what to call it.
1: I mean, that's what you even hope. I mean, what most likely is the situation these days between technology and sort of a shrinking of staff
0: yeah.
1: is that it might have just been one person who didn't see the misspelling, sent it off electronically to a company that sort of had it printed out almost electronically without supervision, and then they just put the banner up and weren't paying attention.
0: I'm going to go with it. It was like a copy and paste.
1: Yeah.
0: That was overdone here somehow.
1: Yes. And with all the signs we're forced to read, while we're out and about, thankfully, some of them are put there just to make us smile. The Puberty Instagram account put together a compilation of some of those. There's one sign which appeared to be from the UK, which reads, "No crime between the hours of 8 a.m. and 6 p.m. Another sign reads, "Do not cross this field unless you can do it in 9 seconds because the bull can do it in 10. One could keep you busy for a little while. It says, "Push to open. If that does not work, pull. If both do not work, try the actual entrance around the corner." Here's one for the commuters. A sign at a train station in Vancouver reads, "Stay off the tracks. They are only for trains. If you can read this, you are not a train." And finally, a life lesson for all of us posted on a sign outside of a business. "If at first you don't succeed, then skydiving is not for you."
0: Wow.
1: Yeah.
0: Right. Is that right where you sign your waiver?
1: Right.
0: As you're
1: right.
0: about to go up in the plane?
1: Yeah. Yeah. Yeah. Yeah. Exactly. How lucky do you feel tonight?
0: Don't sue us.
1: Yeah.
0: You know, if you fail at skydiving, is one of those type things.
1: Most likely. I like the one with the no crime between the
0: yeah.
1: hours of 8 and 6. Nighttime, have at it.
0: Yeah.
1: It's like the purge, basically,
0: yeah.
1: from 6 to 8.
0: Yeah. 6:01. Watch out. All hell breaks loose at this UK park, right?
1: Yes.
0: Thanks, Mike. 13 minutes in front of the hour. On This Morning, America's First News.
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4: ABC News, I'm Sherry Preston. Tennessee Governor Bill Lee has halted all executions in the state following the attempt last night to put convicted killer Krista Gayle Pike to death. She was administered two doses of the execution drug, but afterwards was still alive, says witness Terry Gessner.
5: The curtains close at first at 7:46, and she was clearly still alive. She was clearly still breathing and snoring. We could audibly hear that.
4: She is now in a hospital. The co-pilot accused of attacking the pilot of a Fly Dubai plane and trying to crash it is now in Saudi custody. He is from Oman and started working for the airline 8 months ago. A plumber helped save the plane from going down, subduing the attacker and bringing the plane to a safe stop. Cornell University agreeing to open an independent investigation into how the school handled a former student's allegations of gang rape at a frat house on campus 2 years ago. No charges were ever filed, and the woman involved is suing the school. This is ABC News. The British government is now linking Iran to an alleged plot against an airbase near London used by American forces. Five people were arrested on Sunday after their vans were spotted near the base. One person now under arrest, accused of plotting an attack on the Texas state capitol.
6: A notice sent to Texas state senators and reviewed by ABC News says on Tuesday night, the Department of Public Safety learned of a credible threat by a main suspect who, along with suspected co-conspirators, were planning an attack on the Texas Capitol. The attack was to occur on Thursday, October 1st. The FBI and Texas troopers arrested the main suspect with the help of a SWAT team. The notice says the investigation is ongoing and there is now an enhanced law enforcement presence at the state capitol. Alex Stone, ABC News.
4: Just one series left in baseball's wild card round. The Phillies beat the Braves in 10 innings last night, tying their series at one game each. The deciding game tonight. Last night, the White Sox, Yankees, and Padres all advanced. I'm Sherry Preston, ABC News.
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3: Welcome into a Thursday, October 1st. It's a KDLM Thursday. Good morning, I'm Joel Koepke. Well, the Wild open the season tonight. Puck drop 7 o'clock in Nashville. 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I'm thinking new station vehicle. Jeff? Jeff? Welcome into a Thursday morning. My name is Joel Koepke, broadcasting from our KDLM studios on Randolph Road, Detroit Lakes, Minnesota. Good old US of A. How's everybody doing here on this first day of October? It is a Thursday. And as much as it pains me to say this, I really love my job. I do, because I get to talk to folks every day. But there's some days like today, right, where I'm just a little bit concerned because I'm going to have to talk about the F word.
4: Oh, the weather outside is frightful.
3: It's the 1st of October. We have a frost advisory.
4: And since we've no place to go,
3: it can't be happening.
4: Let it snow, let it snow.
3: Well, we don't have snow on the forecast, but we do have a frost advisory. Yeah, how much fun is that? October 1st, come on. All right, let's grab a little coffee, a little juice, a little orange juice, a little OJ, whatever you need to get your day off to a good start. Maybe you're firing up the bonfire today or throwing a log on the fire. It's the morning slurp. You ready? All right, here we go. Yeah, good stuff. Let's do another one, shall we? All right, now we can officially start our day together. 49. Let's see. One thermometer says 48. The other says 49. So we'll go 48 and a half. High of only 58 today. Tonight, frost advisory after 4 a.m. Clear skies tonight. Here we go. 34 for the overnight. I thought that was a misprint yesterday. It's not. 34, our overnight low. We start your morning off at 49. We'll take a quick break. Come back with Look at News next.
5: And now, a woman's thoughts while walking her dog.
6: Oh, no. I left the house without poop bags. And now Gus is starting to squat.
7: Oh.
6: Okay, think. 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Am I really going to play poop hockey? 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Well, then I guess I'll leave Gus's homemade Tootsie Rolls right where they lay. Trick or treat.
5: And that was A Woman's Thoughts While Walking Her Dog.
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9: From the newsroom, I'm Ryan Cunningham. The Detroit Lakes School Board is reviewing proposed changes to a policy concerning non-school-sponsored materials in district buildings. The school board voted 4-2 to remove all non-school-sponsored items from district schools, which includes rainbow flags supporting the LGBTQ community. The American Civil Liberties Union of Minnesota filed a lawsuit September 22nd to challenge the district's decision. The board of directors at Health Partners and Essentia Health have approved plans for a merger. Both health systems are based in Minnesota, and they say the merger will provide access to services. The merger will take place on January 1st, 2027. Minnesota home insurance rates have increased the most out of any state. In the first 6 months of 2026, the rates are up 13%. from the end of last year. Insurance comparison website Insurify projected a 4% increase for all of this year. The rates went up $457, and the state's average annual insurance premium is $3,987 as of June. Otter Tail County saw an 11% increase. Becker County, a 7% rise. Minnesota's rate is $1,500 more than North Dakota, over $2,000 more than Wisconsin. And a bipartisan U.S. Senate bill introduced by Iowa Republican Chuck Grassley and Minnesota Democrat Amy Klobuchar plans to extend a federal tax credit for small biodiesel producers through 2029. The small agri-biodiesel producer credit provides 20 cents a gallon on the first 15 million gallons of biodiesel produced annually by qualifying companies. That's the latest from the newsroom. I'm Ryan Cunningham.
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3: weather. All right, here's a check on that forecast. We do have a frost advisory in effect, and here's why. Partly sunny today, only 58 for that high temp. Then for tonight, partly cloudy overnight. Well, I take that back. It's going to be clear tonight, 34. Frost after 4 a.m., northwest winds at about 6. Tomorrow, frost morning until about 9 a.m. Otherwise, some cloud cover tomorrow and 59. Friday night, mostly cloudy and 47. Weekend doesn't look too bad. Saturday, mostly sunny, 64. South winds at about 10. Saturday night, clear skies and 42. And Sunday, sunshine and 59. What a gorgeous day yesterday. 76. Overnight low dipped to 48. We've come up one. Right now, west winds at 2. Our pressure steady. 49 in Detroit Lakes.
0: As Minnesota taxpayers lost billions to fraud, Senator Rob Kupak did nothing. 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
3: We'll look at sports, and for David Kinderman, I'm Joel Ketke. Gopher football team takes on longtime Big Ten rival Michigan on Saturday at Huntington Bank Stadium. The Little Brown Jug goes to the winning team in the matchup. The rivalry trophy started back in 1903. Michigan has not visited Minneapolis since 2023, when the then eventual national champion Wolverines beat Minnesota 52-10. The Wolverines have won 5 straight games in the series. Gopher quarterback Drake Lindsey says the Wolverines are talented at every position with speed and strength. He says the Gophers will have to execute the game plan to win. Kickoff is set for 11 o'clock. There are limited tickets available. You can hear the game on KDLM. The 20th-ranked Gopher volleyball team looks to halt a 2-game losing skid when they host Northwestern in a Big Ten Conference match tonight at Maturi Pavilion. The 8-4 Gophers have dropped back-to-back matches against Illinois and Oregon and sit at 0-2 in the conference. The visiting Wildcats are 7-6 overall and 0-2 in the conference. The match gets underway tonight at 7 o'clock on the U of M campus. Viking star receiver Justin Jefferson did not practice yesterday as he continues to recover from an ankle injury that kept him out of most of Sunday's 23-16 win in Tampa. Vikings head coach Kevin O'Connell says the star receiver is getting better, and there's hopes he can play on Sunday when the 3-0 Vikings host the 0-3 Dolphins. Punter Brett Thorson also missed the session. The Vikings signed 5 players to the practice squad, including punter Johnny Hecker, running back Audric Estein, David Neal, outside linebacker Keyshawn Banks, and guard Josh Preby. And the Minnesota Wild dropped the puck on the regular season tonight on the road in Nashville. Last season, the Wild advanced out of the first round of the playoffs for the first time since 2015. But since the second round exit against Colorado, there have been plenty of changes. Matt Zuccarello, Marcus Johansson, Vladimir Tarasenko, and Jake Middleton are all gone and have been replaced by the likes of Max Shabanov, Bobby Brink, Blake Coleman, and Ali Matta. Add to that, the Wild are without goaltender Philippe Gustafson and defenseman Brock Faber to start the season. The Wild open with a good chunk of the first quarter of the season on the road, including the opener tonight against the Predators. Puck drops at 7 o'clock from the Bridgestone Arena. And more areas of the Boundary Waters Canoe Area are reopening after this summer's wildfires. The Superior National Forest says several entry points, including Blandon Trail, Moose Portage River, and Angleworm Lake, are once again open for day and overnight use. However, some campsites, portages, and fire-damaged areas remain closed. Entry points at Little Indian Sioux River North and Sioux Hustler Trail will stay closed through the spring of next year as recovery and rehabilitation work continues. With a look at sports, and for David Kinderman, I'm Joel Kelly.
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Deji and Kana for Classic Hits. Little Billy Idol. 6:30 on the nose. We're at 49. There is a frost advisory. Yeah, frost. 34 for the overnight low. We'll get you more in the forecast coming up. So I need to talk to everybody about a topic that's just bugging the you-know-what out of me. What is it with this time of year, box elder bugs, the Asian beetles, and for the love of God, the flies? Yesterday I was in my garage doing a little work on one of the four-wheelers. Sit down in my little roller chair, got my tools there working, and I got flies landing on my bald spot. I got flies flying around my face. I got box elder bugs crawling all over everything. And then you go in the house, right? And then you look on the screens, and you got box elder bugs and then the little Asian beetles. And, of course, what happens when you smush them? Yeah, they stink. So the box elder bugs and the beetles, not the top of my... The fly thing just drives me nuts. I mean, for the love of God, a grown man can't sit in his garage and tinker out his stuff without flies buzzing around his head.

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3: The Big F Frost Advisory in effect when? Well, from midnight tonight until 9 a.m. tomorrow, and here's why. Partly sunny today, only 58. Northwest winds at 5. Then the night that frost will develop, overnight low 34 with clear skies. Northwest winds again at about 5. Frost tomorrow morning, increasing clouds throughout the day, 59 on your Friday. Friday night, 47. Saturday, mostly sunny and 64. Saturday night down to 42, and on Sunday, sunshine and a high of 59. Right now, winds are calm, pressure is steady, 48 in Detroit Lakes.

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1: Good morning, I'm Jared White with Ag News Headlines on Brownfield. U.S. Ag Secretary Brooke Rollins says the administration understands the impact with diesel twice the price of a year ago.
2: There will be an announcement very soon, very significant issue.
1: Danelle Rehagen, CEO of Clean Fuels Alliance America, says uncertainty remains on exactly how the 45Z Clean Fuel Production Tax Credit will benefit biodiesel producers and soybean growers.
3: It's a lot easier for, you know, an ethanol plant to work directly with a farmer. There's not that connection between the soybean grower and a biodiesel plant.
1: USDA's Deputy Secretary Stephen Vaden tells Brownfield the agency has made significant progress implementing its department-wide reorganization since the plan was announced this summer.
4: We have hiring actions going on across this country as we are hiring new employees.
1: And the USDA says the domestic supply of corn was up 35% on the year. I'm Jared White for Brownfield.
5: Army JAG officer, veteran, prosecutor, and lifelong Minnesotan, Ron Schutz has spent his life fighting for Minnesota. Now Ron Schutz is running for Attorney General to restore integrity in government. As a prosecutor, he took on dangerous criminals and put them behind bars. As a trial attorney, he took on big corporations and won. As your next Attorney General, Ron Schutz will stop the fraudsters taking advantage of Minnesota taxpayers, enforce the law, and retire Keith Ellison's pro-crime agenda. Keith Ellison has led a culture of corruption, allowing criminals to steal billions of dollars from Minnesota taxpayers, pardoning a child rapist, and turning a blind eye to fraud at every level of government. If you're tired of paying into the system and watching criminals take advantage of it, on November 3rd, vote Ron Schutz for Attorney General and put an end to Keith Ellison's pro-crime agenda. Paid advertisement paid for by Ron for MNAG.
6: 6:48, 12 minutes away from 7 here on a KDLM Thursday. It's time for our community calendar. If you have a group or organization looking to get some information out of the public free of charge, you can email your event info to kdlm@layton.media. Drop your flyers, your info off at our studios, 804 Randolph Road. Staff is still good as always. Here's what we have for you today on the community calendar. Of course, it's homecoming week for the Lakers. Today, frat versus sorority at the high school, homeroom battle at the middle school, it's mismatch madness at Roosevelt, and it's hat day at Rossman. 9 a.m., the homecoming pep fest, 4:30, girls tennis taking on Brainerd. 5 o'clock tonight, girls soccer against Ricori. We'll have that one on the air for you tonight. And 7 o'clock, boys soccer against Alexandria. Today is the final day of the Detroit Lakes Noon Rotary Community Blood Screening. Doors open at 6:47. Doors just opened up. Things kick it off at 7 o'clock, go until 9:30. $40 is the cost. EMS Building, 225 Park Street. You can park in the visitor's lot at Essentia, St. Mary's. Some stuff going on today at the Detroit Lakes Public Library. Story time at 10:30 today. The 4-H Club Robotics for Tweens kicks off its 3-week series tonight. Registration is required. That gets underway at 4 o'clock. And don't forget After Hours Book Club at Bucks Mill Brewing tonight at 7 o'clock. Discussing this month's book, Quarry Girls by Jess Lowry. Coming up tomorrow, it is ZINDL's Fall Rummage Sale. Kicks off at 8 a.m. and goes until 5:30. Lunch will be available. 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Lots of stuff going on this weekend. The Fuller Center for Housing is doing their brunch and build Saturday from 10 until noon. That'll be at Bucks Mill, $25 per ticket. And then as soon as you get done there, check out the 45th Annual Damien Home Tour. 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Ah, those great Scandinavian delicacies. Things kick off at 9 o'clock. Ticket samples, two for a buck. Bake sale also, and quilted items. Lund Lutheran Church here in Detroit Lakes. And we'll wrap things up this morning with a check on your history lesson. Today is Thursday, October 1st, 274th day of the year, 91 days left until 2027. Oh, lots of days to tell you about today. Today is National Homemade Cookie Day. It's also, Pumpkin Spice Day, whatever. National Black Dog Day, National Hair Day. I wish I had more. CD Player Day and International Trash Panda, a.k.a. Raccoon Appreciation. Let's go back to 1890. Yosemite National Park established on this date by the U.S. Congress. 1903, the first World Series is played between Pittsburgh and Boston. On this date in 1908, Henry Ford introduced the first mass-produced Model T automobile, costing $825. I'd love to have a Model T for $825. 1927, Tom Bosley, the dad on Hoppy Days, was born. We lost Tom in 2010. 1928, George Peppard, leader of the A-Team, was born. He passed away in 1994. On this date in 1955, the Honeymooners made their premiere on CBS. 57, the first appearance of In God We Trust appeared on U.S. paper currency on $1 bills. 1958, don't leave home without it, American Express launched the American Express Travel Entertainment Charge Card. On this date, also in 1958, NASA is credited, replacing the NACA. 1962, Johnny Carson made his debut as regular host of the NBC Tonight Show. 1969, Loretta Lynn recorded Coal Miner's Daughter. 71, Disney World opened. 75, Muhammad Ali TKO'd Joe Frazier in 15 rounds to win the heavyweight boxing title. Cartoon Network hit the air in 1992. John Fogerty got a star in the Hollywood Walk of Fame in 1998. And on this date in 2011, after 28 years and two children together, Gene Simmons and Shannon Tweed finally got married. And that's your KDLM Community Calendar along with your history lesson on a Thursday. We'll take a quick break. Come back with some state news. Check in with the Weather Eye crew. We got a frost advisory in effect. Details right after this.
7: It's game time. 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
8: This is Minnesota News Network. I'm John Anderson. The Minnesota Public Utilities Commission reminds Minnesotans that the state's annual cold weather rule protections take effect today. The cold weather rule helps protect residential customers from having their natural gas or electric service disconnected during the winter if they're behind on their bills. The protection is not automatic. Customers who are having difficulty paying their utility bills must contact their utility and establish a payment plan. Customers must make and keep the payments under the plan to remain protected. The rule stays in effect through April 30th. Minnesota Senator Tina Smith's bipartisan bill to protect Americans from Lyme and tick-borne diseases has been signed by President Trump. The new measure expands research, testing, and treatment for the diseases. Most recent data shows Minnesota recorded more than 3,500 cases of Lyme disease in 2024 alone, and that the rate has increased in recent years. This is MNN.
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6: Detroit Lakes weather. 5 away from 7 here on a Thursday into the program with Paul Trombley. Paul, how are we doing this morning?
13: Pretty good. How about yourself there?
6: Well, I think Mother Nature's off her meds. 76 yesterday and a frost advisory. What's up with the forecast?
13: Yeah, I definitely feel a little late summer out there yesterday. It looks like that cold front that came through last night, certainly keeping things chilled down, much more seasonal here going forward into the weekend. Highs today, about 58 with mainly sunny skies, northwest winds 5 to 15. Clear tonight, the lows in the mid-30s, some patchy frost potential overnight, early morning Friday. And then otherwise, a mix of clouds and sun tomorrow, pushing about 60. Light west winds, 47 with some clouds Friday night, maybe a couple isolated light showers, sprinkles. Still maybe a couple passing showers into Saturday with clouds, some partial sun, mid-60s, 41 Saturday night. And then back to some sun Sunday, Monday, upper 50s, 60 range for highs both days. Overnight lows from the upper 30s Sunday night, upper 40s Monday night, and more warmth, upper 60s back Tuesday, Wednesday. Maybe a shot at a 70 by midweek with some more dry weather taking us in that first full week of October. I'm meteorologist Paul Frobley.
6: All right, thanks, Paul. You have a good day. High temp yesterday, 76, 48 the overnight low right now. Those northwest winds are calm, pressure is steady, and we're at 48 in Detroit Lakes.
8: This is M&N Sports. I'm Mike Grimm. The Wild open the regular season tonight by visiting Nashville. Minnesota head coach John Hines is excited to get his team on the ice after a productive training camp.
14: The purpose of the players in camp was very good. They were competitive. They pushed it. You know, I thought that the concepts we tried to implement, they did them, whether it was the guys that were in the exhibition games or even when we put them in some game-like situations in practice. So collectively as a group, we tried to put together a good plan. The plan is only as good as the players, you know, execution and buy-in and commitment to pushing each other, and I think they did a good job of that.
8: The puck drops tonight at 7. The Vikings practiced without receiver Justin Jefferson yesterday. He's recovering from an ankle injury. Head coach Kevin O'Connell says Jefferson's day-to-day, and he's hopeful to play on Sunday against the Dolphins. College football, the Little Brown Jug is on the line this Saturday in Minneapolis when the Gophers host the Michigan Wolverines. There are tickets still remaining for that game, which is a stripe out. This is M&N Sports.
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6: 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Northwest winds at 2, pressure at 30.17. We're at 48 at the Tone. Good morning, 7 o'clock.
0: ABC News, I'm Sherry Preston. No executions in Tennessee until an investigation is complete. That the order from the governor after the state tried to put Krista Pike to death overnight, but she survived two doses of the execution drug. She is at the hospital. No word on her condition. ABC's Andrea Fujii.
2: Pike was 18 when she and her then boyfriend tortured and murdered their fellow classmate, Colleen Slemmer, in 1995. Pike confessed, but claims her traumatic childhood and years of abuse were a factor.
0: The United Arab Emirates now says it's taking control of the investigation after a fly Dubai plane to Tel Aviv had to make an emergency landing in Saudi Arabia, the co-pilot allegedly stabbing the pilot. He's in custody. President Trump says he's still considering an export ban on diesel to try to bring prices down. Experts warn that likely will not work. Pentagon Chief Pete Hegseth confirms the 20% cut to the number of generals and admirals and says that Elon Musk will help lead a study on the future of war. This is ABC News. A new development at Arizona State University following the death of hockey player Matthew Mayich, who collapsed and fell into a coma following practice. Some are now challenging Coach Greg Powers' account of what happened the day he died.
3: The head coach has been put on leave. Seven players came forward arguing the school's version of that practice did not match what they actually endured. Some of that practice, run by a former Green Beret, a lawyer for the family claims it lasted more than 80 minutes in direct sunlight with only a handful of players allowed water. An attorney for the Green Beret says his workout was under an hour and he left before Mayich collapsed during the cool down after.
0: ABC's Trevor Ault. Glaciers in Switzerland are melting fast.
4: The glaciers this year, they have lost enormous quantities of ice. In total, it was 5% less in terms of ice volume.
0: Matthias Huss, director of glacier monitoring in Switzerland. I'm Sherry Preston, ABC News.
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6: 7:04 on your Thursday morning, 48, and not a whole lot warmer today, only 58 for the high. We'll give you more on that forecast. Of course, that frost advisory goes into effect tonight at midnight. Lots of stuff going on. Of course, we got a soccer doubleheader for you here today, boys and girls. Tomorrow night, Laker football, homecoming against Recorey, 6:30 pregame, kickoff at 7 o'clock. Coffee with the coaches, 8 to 9 o'clock on Saturday, because Gopher football pregame starts at 9. And then the Gophers in Michigan kick off at 11 o'clock. I'll actually be down at the game on Saturday. I'm going to cheer on the Gophers as they try and bring home the little brown jug. Last time I was actually at a Gopher Michigan football game. I don't remember the year, but it was Halloween night. It was a night game. And my son was there. He was dressed up as Goldie. And the Gophers had a chance to win that game. They were four shots inside the 10 to score. And Michigan wins. Maybe we'll win. Maybe we'll get the little brown jug back. Should be a good matchup. We'll find out coming up on Saturday. Then, of course, we got Wild Hockey for you. Game two of the series. They open up tonight on the road at Nashville. And then they take on Boston on Saturday, 6:45 pregame, and puck drops at 7 o'clock. And then, of course, Sunday, the Vikings, 2 o'clock pregame, 3:05 kickoff. Looks like Justin Jefferson did not practice yesterday, so we'll keep an eye on that. But hopefully J.J. will be, well, not McCarthy, but Jefferson will be in suited up and ready to go for the Vikings as they welcome Miami to town. Again, 3:05 kickoff. On Sunday, Paul Allen has the call. Coming up later on this hour, we'll play three clips to win it. We're doing football flicks. Of course, this is the last couple of days, or the last 2 days of the week. And then Monday, we don't do a lot of genre stuff for the entire month. We do it twice a year. Christmas, we do all the holiday stuff. And October, yeah, we kick off Fright Week, or actually Fright Month. Starting next week, all the good horror flicks as we count down to Halloween. And that'll be our genre of stuff all month long here in October. On three clips to win it, brought to you by Bleachers Bar and Grill.
1: From the newsroom, I'm Ryan Cunningham. The Detroit Lakes School Board is reviewing proposed changes to a policy concerning non-school-sponsored materials in district buildings. The school board voted 4-2 to remove all non-school-sponsored items from district schools, which includes rainbow flags supporting the LGBTQ community. The American Civil Liberties Union of Minnesota filed a lawsuit September 22nd to challenge the district's decision. The board of directors at Health Partners and Essentia Health have approved plans for a merger. Both health systems are based in Minnesota, and they say the merger will provide access to services. The merger will take place on January 1st, 2027. Minnesota home insurance rates have increased the most out of any state in the first 6 months of 2026. The rates are up 13%. From the end of last year, insurance comparison website Insurify projected a 4% increase for all of this year. The rates went up $457, and the state's average annual insurance premium is $3,987 as of June. Otter Tail County saw an 11% increase. Becker County, a 7% rise. Minnesota's rate is $1,500 more than North Dakota, over $2,000 more than Wisconsin. And a bipartisan U.S. Senate bill introduced by Iowa Republican Chuck Grassley and Minnesota Democrat Amy Klobuchar plans to extend a federal tax credit for small biodiesel producers through 2029. The small agri-biodiesel producer credit provides 20 cents a gallon on the first 15 million gallons of biodiesel produced annually by qualifying companies. That's the latest from the newsroom. I'm Ryan Cunningham.
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9: Here's your KDLM weatherology forecast. A frost advisory begins at midnight tonight and continues until 9 a.m. tomorrow. High temperatures reach up to 58 today under mainly clear skies, northwesterly winds 8 to 15 miles per hour. Clear skies tonight, lows around 34. Daytime highs approaching 59, tomorrow a blend of clouds and sun. I'm meteorologist Jennifer Wojcicki. Right now, 48.
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6: with a look at sports. And for David Kinderman, I'm Joel Kettke. Gopher football team takes on longtime Big Ten rival Michigan on Saturday at Huntington Bank Stadium. The Little Brown Jug goes to the winning team in the matchup. The rivalry trophy started back in 1903. Michigan has not visited Minneapolis since 2023, when the then eventual national champion Wolverines beat Minnesota 52-10. The Wolverines have won five straight games in the series. Gopher quarterback Drake Lindsey says the Wolverines are talented at every position with speed and strength. He says the Gophers will have to execute the game plan to win. Kickoff is set for 11 o'clock. There are limited tickets available. You can hear the game on KDLM. The 20th-ranked Gopher volleyball team looks to halt a two-game losing skid when they host Northwestern in a Big Ten Conference match tonight at Maturi Pavilion. The 8-4 Gophers have dropped back-to-back matches against Illinois and Oregon and sit at 0-2 in the conference. The visiting Wildcats are 7-6 overall and 0-2 in the conference. The match gets underway tonight at 7 o'clock on the U of M campus. Viking star receiver Justin Jefferson did not practice yesterday as he continues to recover from an ankle injury that kept him out of most of Sunday's 23-16 win in Tampa. Vikings head coach Kevin O'Connell says the star receiver is getting better and there's hopes he can play on Sunday when the 3-0 Vikings host the 0-3 Dolphins. Punter Brett Thorson also missed the session. The Vikings signed five players to the practice squad, including punter Johnny Hecker, running back Audric Estein, David Neal, outside linebacker Keyshawn Banks, and guard Josh Prevey. And the Minnesota Wild dropped the puck on the regular season tonight on the road in Nashville. Last season, the Wild advanced out of the first round of the playoffs for the first time since 2015, but since the second round exit against Colorado, there have been plenty of changes. Matt Zuccarello, Marcus Johansson, Vladimir Tarasenko, and Jake Middleton are all gone and have been replaced by the likes of Max Shabanov, Bobby Brink, Blake Coleman, and Ali Matta. Add to that, the Wild are without goaltender Philippe Gustafson and defenseman Brock Faber to start the season. The Wild open with a good chunk of the first quarter of the season on the road, including the opener tonight against the Predators. Puck drops at 7 o'clock from the Bridgestone Arena. And more areas of the Boundary Waters Canoe Area are reopening after this summer's wildfires. The Superior National Forest says several entry points, including Blandon Trail, Moose Portage River, and Angleworm Lake, are once again open for day and overnight use. However, some campsites, portages, and fire-damaged areas remain closed. Entry points at Little Indian Sioux River North and Sioux Hustler Trail will stay closed through the spring of next year as recovery and rehabilitation work continues. With a look at sports, and for David Kinderman, I'm Joel Kelly.
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8: 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Elwin M. Martinson, 100 of Breckenridge, passed away September 23rd at Twin Town Villa in Breckenridge. Memorial services for Elwin Martinson will be Friday at 2 o'clock at the Virgus United Methodist Church. Visitation 1 hour prior to the service at the church. Arrangements have been entrusted to the West Jost Funeral Home of Detroit Lakes. Joyce Chelmo, 74 of Detroit Lakes, passed away peacefully September 12th. Memorial services will be held Saturday, October 3rd at 1:30 at Community Alliance Church in Detroit Lakes. Visitation will be held 1 half hour prior to the services at the church. Joyce will be laid to rest at Woodland Cemetery, New York Mills. Arrangements provided by Carbonin Funeral and Cremation Service of New York Mills. Debbie Glusing, 79 of Perm, passed away Sunday, September 6th. A time of gathering will begin at 2 o'clock, followed by a time of sharing at 3:30, Saturday, October 3rd, at Grassroots on 447th Avenue in Otter Tail. Arrangements provided by the Schoenberger Funeral and Cremation Service. George French, 53 of St. Paul, formerly of Park Rapids, passed away Thursday, September 24th at Fairview Health in Minneapolis. A funeral service will be held at 1 o'clock Friday afternoon, October 2nd, at Anderson Family Funeral Home of Benoman. Visitation will be 1 hour prior to the service at the funeral home. Burial will be in the Linnell Cemetery, rural Ponsford. arrangements entrusted to the Anderson Family Funeral Home of Menominee. Suzanne Margie Bachman, 68, of Brainerd, passed away September 28th. Memorial services will be held at 11 a.m. Saturday, October 3rd at Carvedon Funeral Home in Wadena. Visitation begins 1 hour prior to the service. Suzanne will be laid to rest at the Wadena Cemetery. Arrangements provided by the Carvedon Funeral and Cremation Service of Wadena. Colleen O. Rantz, 71, of Fertile, passed away Tuesday, September 29th at Essentia Hospital in Fargo. Visitation will be Sunday, October 4th from 5 to 7 at the Anderson Family Funeral Home in Fertile, with prayer service beginning at 6:30. A funeral service will be held Monday, October 5th at 11 a.m. at Concordia Lutheran Church in Fertile. Visitation will continue 1 hour prior to the funeral at Concordia. Interment will be in the Concordia Lutheran Cemetery of Fertile. Arrangements entrusted to the Anderson Family Funeral Home of Fertile. Funeral announcements are brought to you by the David Donahower Funeral Home and the Wes Jost Funeral Home, both of Detroit Lakes.
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6: 716, a little bit of cloud cover, 48, high temp right around 58 today. Still to come, music from the Cars. We'll do a little Boston, some Steve Perry. And it's a salute to the Follically Challenge today, coming up a little bit later on. Brian Adams, Classic Hits, KDLM.

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Doctors recommend a balanced breakfast to start your day. All we have is Joel in the morning. So there's that. Classic hits, KDLM.

0: just sitting here singing away. Boston, More Than a Feeling. 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Again, a frost advisory in effect for later on the night through about 9 o'clock tomorrow morning. Today, October 1st, is National Hair Day.
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0: You know, I work on my hair a long time, and you hit it.
2: And I think back to back when I had a lot more hair. All of us, when we were younger, had a lot more hair, right? As you age, and it starts to thin. I remember the day I realized it, because, you know, for most guys, I don't think gals don't lose their hair. They do. But I think for most men, because we don't really look at the back of your head that often. I was in a gas station here in Lakes area years ago, and I was paying for my gas. I looked up, and there was a TV screen, and they had a video camera. I looked at my own nice bald spot, dude. And then all of a sudden, I waved my left arm, and I realized... Oh, that's me. So you kind of embrace it as you get older. It's, you know.

0: There's Something About Larry comes the most powerful tale about hair that doesn't actually have any hair in it.
1: You know, if I were bald, I'd be so cool with it. It'd be no big deal. It's all natural.
2: Yeah, right. That's what everybody says.
1: Whatever.
0: Academy Award snubbinee Larry David stars in the film critics are calling
2: 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It's pretty, pretty, pretty, pretty good.
0: No hair for old men.
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11: This is Minnesota News Network. I'm John Anderson. Minnesota Attorney General Keith Ellison is condemning a Justice Department complaint filed against nearly all of Minnesota's federal district court judges. Ellison calls the action an attack on judicial independence and says it appears aimed at intimidating judges over past rulings involving the federal government. The complaint was announced Tuesday by U.S. Attorney General Todd Blanche. Ellison argues disagreements with court decisions should be handled through the appeals process, not misconduct complaints against judges. Gas prices continue falling across Minnesota. AAA reports that the average price for a gallon of regular unleaded dropped 3 cents this morning to $4.26 a gallon. That's 11 cents lower than last week. Diesel prices also dropped but are still over the $6 mark, averaging $6.23 a gallon. This is M&N.
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16: Here's your KDLM weatherology forecast. A frost advisory begins at midnight tonight and continues until 9 a.m. tomorrow. High temperatures reach up to 58 today under mainly clear skies, northwesterly winds 8 to 15 miles per hour. Clear skies tonight, lows around 34. Daytime highs approaching 59, tomorrow a blend of clouds and sun. I'm meteorologist Jennifer Wojcicki. Right now, 47.
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4: 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Dial 847-1340. You can pick your prize today up for grabs. You can have a pair of tickets to go check out an upcoming Fargo Force game at the Shields Arena. 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Radio Raspberry from Lily's Lollipop. Or we'll throw in a craft beer tour t-shirt, your choice today on a Pick Your Prize Thursday. All right, a little background on today's football flick. This one came out October 14th, 1994. Had a budget of $20 million, not exactly a box office boom, as it only did $19 million at the box office. This could be a stumper. We'll find out. If you can figure it out, give me a call, 847-1340. Good luck. Dial closely. Good luck. Listen closely. And here we go. Clip number one. On three clips to win it.
5: 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Take it.
6: Okay. Chicken Little Flea Flicker on two.
7: What's that?
6: It's a pitch to Johnny.
7: 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You can't pitch to Johnny. I'm Johnny.
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8: Gotcha. Excuse me. Maybe you can help me. 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
10: 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Yup. Bleacher's is the place to be. Bleacher's Bar and Grill, overlooking Deadshot Bay.
4: All right, we're back on three clips to win it, where Gloria has done it this morning. Gloria, how are we doing today?
11: Pretty good. How are yourself?
4: I am doing fantastic. All right, we gave you clip number one. Listen up, Gloria. Here is clip number two.
12: Head up, butt down, stick and drive. Set, go! Son, it's a couch cushion. It's the couch cushion, son. Billy, I want you to wrap your arms and drive through it. Wrap and drive. Stand back. Let the master do this.
13: Go, coach. My coach.
12: Priscilla,
13: yeah.
12: I want you to shoot this, honey.
14: Go for it, Daddy.
13: Go!
12: Ah! Oh, doctor.
4: Glory, you know what football flick that is?
11: I think it's Little Giants.
15: For every person who only wanted that one chance.
12: For the rest of you.
15: But never got it.
12: I'd like to thank you for trying out.
15: Your day has come.
16: Look, you berserk old Barbie doll.
17: You can talk the talk, you walk the walk.
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12: Get the fear out of your eyes. 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
15: And kick butt.
18: Want intimidation? I'll show you intimidation.
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4: Gloria, nicely done. One of my favorite movies. Little Giants it is, so you got to pick your prize Thursday. What are you up for today?
11: Pardon me?
4: I said, you got it right. What prize are you looking for today? You can have some tickets to the Fargo Force. You want a lollipop or a t-shirt?
11: How about a lollipop?
4: All right, we'll hook you up with the Lily's Lollipop from Lily's Lollipops. You can just grab your Radio Raspberry Lolly right here at the station. Gloria, have a great day. Thanks for playing along with us today on Three Clips.
11: You
4: too. All right, Gloria. You bet. Gloria got it right going back to 1994. Didn't do real well at the box office, but a funny movie nonetheless. Little Giants. Of course, tomorrow is Friday. We'll try and go easy on everybody. It's a cream puff Friday tomorrow. Three Clips to Win It, brought to you by Bleacher's Bar and Grill. 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
4: 7:42, about 48. A little bit of sunshine, a little bit of cloud cover here in Lakes Country. Coming up next hour on Hodgepodge, we'll have the dynamic duo win, Kim and Rachel. Of course, it's Thursday. That means we'll do football picks. Lynn Drews will be in studio with us. Kale will be here, and we'll run through the NFL Pick'em Challenge. 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We'll do the NFL Pick'em Challenge, the tail end of Hodgepodge next hour. On the way, a little Billy Squire. Right now, Harch, Classy Kids, KDLM.

0: Stacey Hinton got on for Classic Hits. John Lennon here on a Thursday. 7:53, we're 7 minutes away from 8 o'clock. Hey, how many Marshall Tucker fans we got out there? Yeah, get ready, because they're coming to Shooting Star Casino, taking the stage November 13th. Here's the deal. You can text the keyword BAND to 847-2001. We'll send you a link. Fill it out for your chance to win a pair of tickets. Yeah, the Marshall Tucker Band coming to Shooting Star Casino November 13th. Again, text the keyword BAND to 218-847-2001. We'll send you a link. 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Maybe you can go check out Marshall Tucker November 13th at Shooting Star Casino.
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6: Here's your KDLM weatherology forecast. A frost advisory begins at midnight tonight and continues until 9 a.m. tomorrow. High temperatures reach up to 58 today under mainly clear skies, northwesterly winds 8 to 15 miles per hour. Clear skies tonight, lows around 34. Daytime highs approaching 59, tomorrow a blend of clouds and sun. I'm meteorologist Jennifer Wojcicki. Right now, 47.
7: This is M&N Sports. I'm Mike Graham. The Wild open the regular season tonight by visiting Nashville. Minnesota head coach John Hines is excited to get his team on the ice after a productive training camp.
8: The purpose of the players in camp was very good. They were competitive. They pushed it. You know, I thought that the concepts we tried to implement, they did them, whether it was the guys that were in the exhibition games or even when we put them in some game-like situations in practice. So collectively as a group, we tried to put together a good plan. The plan is only as good as the players, you know, execution and buy-in and commitment to pushing each other, and I think they did a good job of that.
7: The puck drops tonight at 7. The Vikings practiced without receiver Justin Jefferson yesterday. He's recovering from an ankle injury. Head coach Kevin O'Connell says Jefferson's day-to-day, and he's hopeful to play on Sunday against the Dolphins. College football, the Little Brown Jug is on the line this Saturday in Minneapolis when the Gophers host the Michigan Wolverines. There are tickets still remaining for that game, which is a stripe out. This is M&N Sports.
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10: Army JAG officer, veteran, prosecutor, and lifelong Minnesotan, Ron Schutz has spent his life fighting for Minnesota. Now Ron Schutz is running for attorney general to restore integrity in government. As a prosecutor, he took on dangerous criminals and put them behind bars. As a trial attorney, he took on big corporations and won. 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If you're tired of paying into the system and watching criminals take advantage of it, on November 3rd, vote Ron Schutz for Attorney General and put an end to Keith Ellison's pro-crime agenda. Paid advertisement paid for by Ron for MNAG.
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3: ABC News, I'm Sherry Preston. The execution of a convicted killer in Tennessee ending overnight with her still alive. Reporter Tori Gessner from ABC affiliate WKRN was there for what was supposed to be the execution of Krista Pike.
4: The curtains close at first at 7:46, and she was clearly still alive. She was clearly still breathing and snoring. We could audibly hear that.
3: Officials say Pike survived two doses of the execution drug and is now at a hospital. Tennessee's governor ordering a full investigation. The United Arab Emirates says it's in charge of the probe into what happened aboard a Fly Dubai plane to Tel Aviv, the co-pilot apparently attacking the pilot. Israeli officials say it was a possible terror plot to crash the plane. The co-pilot is in custody in Saudi Arabia. New documents obtained by ABC News show the woman who says she was gang-raped at Cornell University says she, quote, felt like bait, and that there, in her words, were lions around me. This is ABC News. Murder charges have now officially been filed against a 77-year-old husband and wife accused of killing their son-in-law, a New York Times exec living in the San Francisco Bay Area. Here's ABC's Alex Stone.
5: The two 77-year-olds who each reportedly took turns shooting are now officially charged with murder, personal use of a firearm causing death, and the special circumstance of lying in wait. They're accused of killing their son-in-law, 40-year-old Jonathan McKenzie, in a sports complex parking lot in Dublin, California last weekend. New details are emerging that McKenzie was transgender, and court documents claim he had suffered abuse as a transgender man at the hands of the two elderly suspects and their daughter. He and their daughter had been going through a contentious divorce. Alex Stone, ABC News.
3: Things have been a little rough at BMW. The German car maker now says it's leaning on AI, job cuts, and new car models to turn the business around. The car maker has been facing weak demand in Europe, Chinese competition, and higher U.S. tariffs. Sherry Preston, ABC News.
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2: 804, mostly clear skies and 49, about 58 for the high temp today. Tonight's overnight low, 34. That frost advisory goes into effect at midnight and runs in through 9 a.m. tomorrow, as we could have our coldest overnight temp of the year so far. Of course, when we get into December, January, and February, we'll be taking 37s and 38s without the wind chill. So to come this hour, we'll run through the birthday club. If you have one you'd like to get on the airwaves today, you can call the front office at 847-5624. Today on HodgePodge, a dynamic duo rose in here. We'll check in with Kim and Rachel from the DLCCC and the Historic Homes Theater. And then wrapping up HodgePodge, of course, today is Thursday. We'll do our football picks. Lynn Drews will be in here with the DAC. Kale will be in here. The gals will hang out, and we'll run through them. Kyler Murray playing for the Vikes. Will J.J. McCarthy? Nope, because he's going to be in a uniform with the Giants. And will Justin Jefferson start this weekend? Hope so. We'll give you all the details and run through our pick-ems coming up today at the tail end of HodgePodge. Our local news this hour brought to you by West Joe's Funeral Home.
8: From the newsroom, I'm Ryan Cunningham. The Detroit Lakes School Board is reviewing proposed changes to a policy concerning non-school-sponsored materials in district buildings. The school board voted 4-2 to remove all non-school-sponsored items from district schools, which includes rainbow flags supporting the LGBTQ community. The American Civil Liberties Union of Minnesota filed a lawsuit September 22nd to challenge the district's decision. The board of directors at Health Partners and Essentia Health have approved plans for a merger. Both health systems are based in Minnesota, and they say the merger will provide access to services. The merger will take place on January 1st, 2027. Minnesota home insurance rates have increased the most out of any state in the first 6 months of 2026. The rates are up 13%. From the end of last year, insurance comparison website Insurify projected a 4% increase for all of this year. The rates went up $457, and the state's average annual insurance premium is $3,987 as of June. Otter Tail County saw an 11% increase. Becker County, a 7% rise. Minnesota's rate is $1,500 more than North Dakota, over $2,000 more than Wisconsin. And a bipartisan U.S. Senate bill introduced by Iowa Republican Chuck Grassley and Minnesota Democrat Amy Klobuchar plans to extend a federal tax credit for small biodiesel producers through 2029. The small agri-biodiesel producer credit provides 20 cents a gallon on the first 15 million gallons of biodiesel produced annually by qualifying companies. That's the latest from the newsroom. I'm Ryan Cunningham.
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11: Here's your KDLM weatherology forecast. A frost advisory begins at midnight tonight and remains in effect until 9 a.m. tomorrow. Mainly clear skies today with daytime highs approaching 58. Northwesterly winds 10 to 15 miles per hour. Clear skies tonight, lows level off around 34. Sunshine mixed with clouds at times. Tomorrow, high temperatures reach up to 59. I'm meteorologist Jennifer Wojcicki. Right now, it's 48 degrees.
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2: Good look at sports, and for David Kinderman, I'm Joel Kentke. Gopher football team takes on longtime Big Ten rival Michigan on Saturday at Huntington Bank Stadium. The little brown jug goes to the winning team in the matchup. The rivalry trophy started back in 1903. Michigan has not visited Minneapolis since 2023, when the then eventual national champion Wolverines beat Minnesota 52-10. The Wolverines have won five straight games in the series. Gopher quarterback Drake Lindsey says the Wolverines are talented at every position with speed and strength. He says the Gophers will have to execute the game plan to win. Kickoff is set for 11 o'clock. There are limited tickets available. You can hear the game on KDLM. The 20th-ranked Gopher volleyball team looks to halt a two-game losing skid when they host Northwestern in a Big Ten Conference match tonight at Maturi Pavilion. The 8-4 Gophers have dropped back-to-back matches against Illinois and Oregon and sit at 0-2 in the conference. The visiting Wildcats are 7-6 overall and 0-2 in the conference. The match gets underway tonight at 7 o'clock on the U of M campus. Viking star receiver Justin Jefferson did not practice yesterday as he continues to recover from an ankle injury that kept him out of most of Sunday's 23-16 win in Tampa. Vikings head coach Kevin O'Connell says the star receiver is getting better, and there's hopes he can play on Sunday when the 3-0 Vikings host the 0-3 Dolphins. Punter Brett Thorson also missed the session. The Vikings signed five players to the practice squad, including punter Johnny Hecker, running back Audric Estein, David Neal, outside linebacker Keyshawn Banks, and guard Josh Preby. And the Minnesota Wild dropped the puck on the regular season tonight on the road in Nashville. Last season, the Wild advanced out of the first round of the playoffs for the first time since 2015, but since the second-round exit against Colorado, there have been plenty of changes. Matt Zuccarello, Marcus Johansson, Vladimir Tarasenko, and Jake Middleton are all gone and have been replaced by the likes of Max Shabanov, Bobby Brink, Blake Coleman, and Ali Matta. Add to that, the Wild are without goaltender Philippe Gustavsson and defenseman Brock Faber to start the season. The Wild open with a good chunk of the first quarter of the season on the road, including the opener tonight against the Predators. Puck drops at 7 o'clock from the Bridgestone Arena. And more areas of the Boundary Waters Canoe Area are reopening after this summer's wildfires. The Superior National Forest says several entry points, including Blandon Trail, Moose Portage River, and Angleworm Lake, are once again open for day and overnight use. However, some campsites, portages, and fire-damaged areas remain closed. Entry points at Little Indian Sioux River North and Sioux Hustler Trail will stay closed through the spring of next year as recovery and rehabilitation work continues. With a look at sports, in for David Kinderman, I'm Joel Kelly.
14: Army JAG officer, veteran, prosecutor, and lifelong Minnesotan, Ron Schutz has spent his life fighting for Minnesota. Now Ron Schutz is running for attorney general to restore integrity in government. As a prosecutor, he took on dangerous criminals and put them behind bars. As a trial attorney, he took on big corporations and won. As your next attorney general, Ron Schutz will stop the fraudsters taking advantage of Minnesota taxpayers, enforce the law, and retire Keith Ellison's pro-crime agenda. Keith Ellison has led a culture of corruption, allowing criminals to steal billions of dollars from Minnesota taxpayers, pardoning a child rapist, and turning a blind eye to fraud at every level of government. If you're tired of paying into the system and watching criminals take advantage of it, on November 3rd, vote Ron Schutz for Attorney General and put an end to Keith Ellison's pro-crime agenda. Paid advertisement paid for by Ron for MNAG.
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0: It's 8:25, time for the birthday and anniversary club. We do it Monday through Friday on KDLM, brought to you by Dairy Queen of Detroit Lakes, along with DL Floral. As always, we do select one winner at random. They get the prize pack, the DQ certificate, and that birthday bouquet. Let's get to it. Birthdays and anniversaries for October 1st. Happy birthday today going out to Kim Doyle. Kim, happy birthday from the Virga 66 station crew. And a belated happy birthday to Dan, whose birthday was yesterday, but his wife missed it. So happy belated birthday, Dan, from your wife. And Jared Christian's got a birthday today. Jared, happy birthday from Colleen and the fam. That's the list. We'll come back and tell you who the winner is next.
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0: And congratulations and happy birthday today going out to Jared Christian. Jared, you're the birth and anniversary club winner. Enjoy the DQ certificate and the birthday bouquet. Of course, tomorrow's Friday. We'll do Friday, Saturday, Sunday tomorrow here on KDLM. Stick around, a busy show on Hodgepodge. Kevin and Rachel are in the building. Kale will be in the building. Lynn and company from the DAC will be in the building. We'll do a football picks to wrap up Hodgepodge. Stick around. Hodgepodge is on deck.
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4: Army JAG officer, veteran, prosecutor, and lifelong Minnesotan, Ron Schutz has spent his life fighting for Minnesota. Now Ron Schutz is running for attorney general to restore integrity in government. As a prosecutor, he took on dangerous criminals and put them behind bars. As a trial attorney, he took on big corporations and won. As your next attorney general, Ron Schutz will stop the fraudsters taking advantage of Minnesota taxpayers, enforce the law, and retire Keith Ellison's pro-crime agenda. Keith Ellison has led a culture of corruption, allowing criminals to steal billions of dollars from Minnesota taxpayers, pardoning a child rapist, and turning a blind eye to fraud at every level of government. If you're tired of paying into the system and watching criminals take advantage of it, on November 3rd, vote Ron Schutz for Attorney General and put an end to Keith Ellison's pro-crime agenda. Paid advertisement paid for by Ron for MNAG.
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1: Here's your KDLM weatherology forecast. Frost advisory begins at midnight tonight and remains in effect until 9 a.m. tomorrow. Ample sunshine expected today with daytime highs approaching 50.

0: 88. Winds out of the northwest, 10 to 15 miles per hour. Tonight, lows of a low around 34. Sunshine mixed with clouds at times. Tomorrow, high temperatures reach up to 59. I'm meteorologist Jennifer Wojcicki. Currently, 48.
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2: Good morning. Welcome into HodgePodge. Today is Thursday, the first day of October. Hard to believe. I'm Joel Ketke. A couple of topics today. We'll get into the football pick segment in our second section. We open things off on the first Thursday of the month with our two favorite friends, the Dynamic Duo, with us today, Kim and Rachel from the DLCCC and the Historic Homes Theater. Gals, how are we doing today?
3: Great. Good morning.
2: I moved Rachel to a different microphone because normally she's right in front of me and I can see like the top of her eyes and her hair. And today I've got her moved over to my right so that I can take in all the glory that is Rachel with us today.
4: And let me tag team that actually for TV3 for our backstage pass that we do for TV3. Rachel is normally on my right side and I'm interviewing her. And so like right now I'm a little rattled. I'm not going to lie. It's like, wait, she's on my left.
2: Yeah, well, we got a lot of stuff to talk about in our second segment. Well, actually, our third segment today. Lynn Drews from DAC is here, and we'll run through the NFL Pick'em Challenge, and the girls are going to hang with us for that. Let's start things off, as we always do, talking about things going on during the mighty month of October. The DLCCC. Remember Mother's Day and fishing opener? And all of a sudden, now we have our first frost advisory.
4: Yeah, wow.
2: So 34 could be possibly be the overnight low. That would be the chilliest overnight. You already got your hoodies on, so it's that time of
3: Kill
2: year.
3: Kill those allergies.
2: Yeah.
3: That's what I want.
2: We were talking about bugs, because if I look out the window right now, I see no less than about 30 box elder bugs. So you got the flies, which are driving me nuts. You got the box elder bugs. You got those lovely Asian beetles. It must be fall.
4: It must be fall, absolutely.
2: Must be October. Kim, what's going on this month at the DLCCC?
4: Yeah, so we are on, again, another packed schedule for Engage activities. The October calendar is out and it will be up on the website today. So if you haven't seen that yet, you can go grab it later today. Not quite this morning. The fitness and aquatics class schedule for the month of October will be out as well. So we're excited about, again, all those things, all those great classes the instructors are offering. And, you know, we'll start to feature one of the strengths that Rachel has, actually, is she's a photographer in another life, and so she's going to be taking some photos for us. So you'll start seeing some samples of those classes up online, so you can kind of see what those are a little bit, but we're going to start getting those up later this month, and so we're excited about kind of those things. The pool schedule, just a couple reminders. The lifeguards went back to school, a lot of them, so our daytime open swim time is a little bit restricted, but that doesn't mean if you're 18 and older, you can't come and swim. You just need to sign a waiver, so updated schedule will be posted online here too in the next day or so, as we are shifting again. Anytime there's no school or early out, so for example, yesterday, I do want to remind people that DL schools had an early out at 2 o'clock. We do have a lifeguard that comes in by 2:30. So there's open swim opportunities on those days. MEA coming up, they'll be extended open sometimes as well.
2: So. Now, I don't even want to bring this up because eventually it will snow.
4: Yeah.
2: But during the wintertime, when the school is closed, what's the availability for the DLCCC?
4: Yeah, so that's a great question. So if school is called off because of the weather, then we do not have extended necessarily. Because if it's closed because of the weather, it's probably a travel situation.
2: We can't make it to school. Let's go to the DLCCC.
4: Right? Yeah, I mean, you know, obviously things are open as much as they can be, and we sometimes will get somebody to be able to come in. The backyard will be open. The gyms will be open. But sometimes those lifeguarded situations are not. But that's a great question for that. So also we have, in October, we have a brand new to us. It's called Aroma Touch. We have a...
2: Aroma Touch?
4: Yeah, so it's essential oils. It's not massage. But it's Aroma Touch. It's with essential oils, some key trigger spots, or I guess what would be, what's it called? I don't have the right language.
2: Pressure points.
4: Yeah, pressure points. Yeah. But it's not an actual massage, but it is that concept. They are using the massage room, for that. So it's a really cool, another thing that we get to add to the, to our space. So that'll be coming here in October. That's with Diane. Also we'll be partnering still with, Brianna, who still has Brenna. She still does our massage therapy. If you're looking at for a massage therapist, we do have that, opportunity as well. She does work another job, so she has a schedule that's posted. But yeah, so we're excited about all those great things. And then finally, we have because of the frost, I feel better saying this.
2: No,
4: but
2: you don't.
4: Most of our fall programs have started. Yeah. Technically, Sunfish Swim Team starts next week. But we can now say that youth basketball, which is on our fall program roster, is starting on the 19th of October. And that's such a winter thing. It was so hard for me to talk about in August because basketball is such a winter thing. But there is still youth basketball signups available, and that's for our second and third grade, and then fourth, fifth, and sixth grade teams. So, yeah.
2: I'm going to go back to Aroma Touch for a second. So yeah. If each of you, I'm going to start with you, Kim. If you could make a scented candle of one of the favorite aromas of your life or memory, what would the Kim B scent be?
4: Well, it's interesting because I actually am I have a little bit of a sensitivity to fragrances. I have developed as I've gotten older, but I do. I love a good vanilla candle.
2: Vanilla, okay.
4: Vanilla is a really good one.
2: But that's already out there. I'm thinking.
4: I know.
2: Off the beaten path. Yeah.
4: Huh. Oh, geez.
2: Well, you can say pine cone. We've already got those.
4: Leather, some kind of leathery.
2: Yeah.
4: I love a good.
2: Good smell of leather.
4: Yeah, leather smell.
2: Rachel?
5: Oh, well, I guess my favorite scent is always lavender, but I always wanted to. I do make candles.
2: Sorry.
5: Just for myself.
2: We're brainstorming for Rachel here this afternoon.
5: But I'm trying to make one that smells like nighttime.
4: Starlight.
2: Yeah.
4: Yes.
2: So a couple that come to mind for me personally, right? I think a bacon-scented candle would be pretty cool.
5: I probably have that for men.
2: Right? And for those of us that, a tanker, a two-stroke smell, right? I mean, light a candle, you get that two-stroke smell. But these are not the aromas that are being used in aroma touch therapy.
4: Okay, I will say with that in mind, I'm going to date myself, but like back in the early 80s, and I know they're back again, but like the scented stickers.
2: The scratch and sniff.
4: The scratch and sniff, the one with the gasoline.
2: I'm just going to say, so two other quicks. For some reason, the smell of gasoline and brand new rubber tires.
4: Oh, I can't do that.
2: But you can't do the rubber tire?
4: No, I can't do the rubber tire.
2: All right, we're sidetracking here. Kim, if folks want more information about programs at the DLCCC, how can they reach out to you?
4: DLCCC.org, and then go to classes and activities tab or like sports and activities tab, and then either way we'll get you there, and then there's a link to sign up for fall programs. So, yeah.
2: It's busy as well at the Historic Homes Theater. Let's talk on some upcoming events, right?
5: Yeah, we kicked off our 2026-2027 season on Saturday, this last Saturday, with Dan Brecky and with Waylon Willie and the boys. That was fun. That was a very fun show. Very much enjoyed that one. But our next show is coming on Saturday, October 17th. It's the What's Going On Vietnam Era show with the Fabulous Armadillos, but it is sold out.
2: I was going to say, are there any tickets left? My guess is probably
5: there is not. We have a waiting list.
2: I can't imagine why. They do such a great job. So, that era of music is so popular.
5: It can hurt to get on the waiting list if you want to call our box office, but it is sold out, which, yay for me as a marketing person, I don't have to do anything. Makes it easy. And then on Thursday, the 22nd, we have the Shapeshift Dance Collective is coming with their show, Be Your Own Superhero.
2: That sounds interesting.
5: Yes, it is. Those dance shows they're just fun. We have them at like 7 p.m. They're great family shows, just a lot of energy and something different.
4: And that is going to be one of those opportunities for outreach, too.
5: Yes, there will be outreach, and we're reaching out to all our local dance groups and offering them, just to get here and come see this. So that will be a lot of fun. And then one thing I've been looking
2: forward to. You're smiling. What are you leading? You and Kim noticed, like, wow, she's really cracking this one up.
5: On Wednesday, the 28th of October, we have our first in our creative movie and craft series nights. So these are Wednesday nights at 6:30. We're bringing in a comfort movie, and we're doing crafts during them. So we have a big screen in the theater.
2: Yeah.
5: So we are going to be showing Practical Magic, the first one. And then there we have the movies are $5, and then you can buy a craft from us for $5 or bring your own if it's non-messy. We'll have tables set up.
2: No glitter is what you're
4: saying. No glitter, yeah.
5: Well, we are
2: no glitter bobs.
5: We are doing the craft is their Halloween shapes, their little wooden cutouts of Halloween shapes, and we're doing the gem art where you stick the gems on.
2: Oh.
5: So I took two of these home just to create some so we had something in. There are some gems all over my house. So, I mean, they vacuum up, but it was fun. I really enjoyed doing it. So that's, bring a friend. What these are for you, just to come with friends, have a good night, watch a good movie, enjoy the night. You don't have to sit and be quiet. We're going to have a space where people who just want to watch the movie can go.
2: We're crafting and moving over here.
5: So it's our first one. We're going to try it out. It should be fun. We have three more set for the year, too. And then on Friday the 30th, we have the Beachfront Big Band. They are coming back. They are doing another swing dance. This is their third one where they're having it in the ballroom. And so that starts at 7 o'clock. So they will have an instructor coming and doing free swing dance lessons at 7.
2: Ooh.
5: And then the music starts.
2: Cutting a rug at the hole.
5: Yeah. This is free. It's all free. There is beverages and appetizers and stuff like that. Or desserts, I should say. Sorry, not appetizers. That is there for a fee. So
2: it's kind of funny because I think of my folks, right? I watch my mom and dad dance, right? And most of us are around the same age, right? Our parents were phenomenal dancers.
4: Yeah.
2: Then our generation came around, right? It's like, yeah. We are the worst age of dancing ever. I mean, I watch my mom and my dad do all the stuff that they used to do back in the day, right? It's like, wow, that's a lot of skill.
4: Yeah.
2: And then, you know, I think that when I was, you know, like, rocking back and forth, little left and right type thing, but no, that's pretty cool.
4: Yeah, that's cool.
5: Yeah, so like I said, you can come listen to the music or you can come dance, whatever you want.
2: Sounds like a lot of fun.
5: Mm-hmm. And then we're also looking at all our art classes that we have coming. Something new this year is we have a season for our art classes now, kind of like we do for our theater shows. So they're all set for the year. We will be adding more, but you can go online or you can stop in. We have a great brochure that has all the art classes for the year. They can either pick them up on the fitness side or the theater side. And tonight we actually have a class with Anna Lassonde. It's Design Your Own Dala Horse. So that it's a very brightly colored painting, acrylic painting. So that's tonight. You can still get tickets for that. And then tomorrow night, the second, we have a crepe paper dahlias class. And I've seen these flowers. She has some displayed at the homes. They are beautiful. They look real.
4: Cool.
5: So that's pretty fun. So you can get signed up for that if you're looking for something to do tomorrow night. And then on Thursday the 13th, we have a fall acrylic painting class. It's these beautiful birch trees with Val Voigt. On Thursday the 15th, we have a kids Halloween workshop where they come and make their own little haunted houses. And Saturday the 17th is another one of our family art series, so it's for families. Parents and kids, or aunts and uncles, grandpas, grandmas and kids, doesn't matter. And they can make some cardboard castles. And on the 20th, we are bringing back a beach sand and UV resin necklace workshop because that's been very popular. Mm. Very pretty necklaces. On the 21st, we have a wool and paper 3D picture workshop. And there's just tons
4: so
5: to
4: great.
5: Do. That's just October for,
2: just October.
5: For the art. So if you are looking for something to do as it gets colder out, come join us in the art cellar. It's a lot of fun.
2: And if folks want to find out more or they want to buy tickets to a show, how can they reach out to the theater?
5: Yeah, they can log on to dlccc.org. They can go to the Holmes tab, which they'll find all the shows. They'll find the art cellar. They can go to the fitness side and look at everything. If they want to call our box office, the number is 844-7469. I had to think about that for a minute.
2: Hey, don't ask me, because when I do your ads, I get it wrong. So.
5: I've only been saying that number for over a decade, but for some reason.
2: That's all right. Hey, that's what happens. That's what happens as we age. We need more omega-3 and fatty fish oils. All right, the gals are going to hang tight. We're going to take a break. We're going to get the whole crew in here. It is week 4 in the National Football League, and we'll come back with our NFL Pick'em Challenge next.
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2: 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Hit the login, go to the contest tab where you will see that neither Kale nor I are leading. We got Kale Daniels with us. We got Lynn from the DAC. We've got Eric with us as we get ready for football picks week 4. How's everybody doing this morning? Doing good?
12: Doing good.
2: You still alive over there, Packer boy?
12: Not for long. Yeah? I don't know. We got some. We made some additions to the line, but yeah, it's going to be a long year.
2: It's going to be a long year for a lot of teams in the National Football League. Lynn, how are we doing this morning?
13: I'm doing great. Thank you.
2: Fantastic. You got Eric with us this morning. Eric, how are you doing today?
14: I'm doing good.
2: Fantastic. Eric's decked out, and I love that Vikings shirt you got on, man. That is awesome. All right, let's get into it. Let's check last week. Dave Lee is leading our on-air personnel. Yeah, Dave Lee with 34 picks, correct. Haley, who knows nothing about football, is in second place at 33. I don't know what your total is because yours aren't up here. Do you know what your total is?
12: I don't know, but it's probably not good.
2: Okay, good, because that means you're in fourth place. I'm currently in third place at 32 wins, and congratulations to last week's local winner, Anthony Nelson from Moorhead. Ooh. Got 12 out of 16.
13: Wow.
2: Now, there's two national contests. Every week, there's a $75 national gift card. Plus, at the end of the year, there's a $5,000 cash prize up for grabs. And we talk about, oh, it's a national contest. Nobody wins, blah, blah, blah. Well, let me tell you something. In the national group, all right, currently in fifth place is a gal from our pod, our group.
12: Awesome. Really?
2: Last name Hansen. She's currently got 37 points. The top score in the country is 38. And granted, we're only into week 4, but one of our local folks is currently in the top 5 nationwide. So here we go. Let's take a look at our football picks for week 4 in the National Football League. You know, as we... as we take a look at this week's games, there's some very entertaining and interesting football games which kick off tonight. Let's get into it. Coming up tonight on Amazon Prime, little Thursday night football, as Aaron Rodgers, A-Rod, and the Steelers take on Deshaun Watson and the Cleveland Browns. Now, the Browns didn't start off very good. Deshaun Watson, after he kind of yelled at the fan base, has actually turned in two pretty good football games, and the Browns are 2-1. The Steelers, despite the fact that Aaron Rodgers is older than Moses, is 2-1. Let's go around the horn. Let's start with Rachel. Who do you like tonight between Pittsburgh and Cleveland?
5: I think I'm going to go Browns.
2: Going to go Browns? Wow. This is all hate on Rodgers, right?
5: Yeah. Well,
13: I'm sorry. You're just in your first rodeo with us. I'm also going to go Browns. Wait, Packer? Former Packer? What?
2: Kale, who are you taking in the Steelers-Cleveland matchup?
12: Yeah, I can't believe it's a little bittersweet moment for the Browns fans, right? But, I mean, two franchises that really shouldn't be were as good as they are.
2: Yeah.
12: I'm taking the Steelers. I think the Browns are a good team, though. I really do. I think they're going to be a solid team throughout the year.
2: This is the umbilical cord between you and Rodgers. You can cut that.
12: I still believe. Green Bay, so. I still believe.
2: All right. Lynn, who are you taking between the Steelers and the Browns?
14: I'm going to go with the Browns. You need to cut it with them.
2: All right. There we go. And Eric, who do you like between the Steelers and Cleveland tonight?
15: The Steelers and Cleveland, I'm taking...
2: Eric's thinking about it. He's not sure who he wants to
12: It's a tough one. Yeah. AFC North, right?
15: I'm taking the Steelers.
2: You're taking the Steelers. Everybody loves Aaron Rodgers. I'm struggling on this one because the Steelers are favored. But, man, Deshaun Watson looks pretty good despite the fact that the fan base doesn't really like him. I think I'm going to go out and I'm going to take the Browns in this one. Coming up early Sunday morning, I forget, is this a Brazil? I forget where this one is.
12: Yeah, they've been doing a lot of those.
2: Indianapolis taking on the Washington Commanders. Mm. Commanders are 1-2. Is Mariota?
12: Mariota.
2: Part of the show with Daniel still got the injury.
12: Yeah, he picked up a great win last week.
2: He had a really nice win last week. The Colts, again, 1-2, even though they've got some pretty decent offensive weapons. All right, Rachel, who do you like between the Colts and the Commanders?
5: Ooh, I'm just going to go with Colts.
2: Colts, right? Kim?
13: That's fine.
2: Too many people in my studio.
13: I'm also going to go with the Colts.
2: Colts? Kale?
12: I'm taking Commanders. I think they had a good win last week, and I think they're going to be a decent team.
2: All right. Lynn?
14: I'm going with the Colts.
2: The Colts. And Eric?
15: I'm taking the Commanders.
2: He's taking the Commanders. All right. I feel like you and Kayla kind of bonded here this morning. You guys are kind of following along.
12: I swear I didn't look at his sheet beforehand. Watch you.
2: Watch your own sheet over there. Since I've got the running back for the Colts on my fantasy team, I'm going to go with Indianapolis. Tennessee, the winless Titans at 0-3 take on Lamar Jackson and the 2-1 Ravens. Lamar's popping up on the injury report. I think he will play. Baltimore's got a pretty decent defense. They're 2-1. I don't think the Titans get their first win. Rachel, do you like between the Ravens and the Titans?
5: I'll go Baltimore. For sure.
13: Kim? I'm going to go Ravens.
2: Kale?
12: I'm going to be a little contrary.
2: What is with you today?
12: See, Baltimore's they're racking up the injuries already. They've got a rookie guard starting at center for this game. I really don't think the Titans are going to win, but just for the fun of it, to try to maybe, I don't know, make some crazy picks, I'm going to say the Titans. Maybe this is a trap game.
2: Okay. All right. Lynn?
14: I'm going with the Ravens. I'm going completely opposite of you.
2: Now, if Eric takes Tennessee, I'm going to know that they've been hooking up on the issues. Eric, who are we taking between the Titans and the Ravens?
15: Ravens.
13: Yeah,
2: all right, there we go.
12: Good old lasted.
2: Since I've got Andrews as my tight end, I too am going with Baltimore. New England at 1-2, taking on the undefeated Buffalo Bills at 3-0. I see Josh Allen, who's my fantasy quarterback, also popped up on the injury report. He's probably going to play. Man, I don't know what happened to the Patriots after being in the playoffs in the Super Bowl a year ago. They look like a completely different, discombobulated team. Rachel, who do you like between Buffalo and the Patriots?
5: Bills.
13: I'm a Josh Allen fan.
2: Yeah, me too.
13: Yeah, I hope he plays.
2: I hope he plays. And I hope he gets about 4 rushing touchdowns.
13: Yeah, right?
12: I also love Josh Allen. I'm taking the Bills.
2: We're working on a clean sweep. Lynn?
14: The Bills.
2: Eric?
15: The Bills.
2: Yes. I'm taking Buffalo. Clean sweep of the morning. The 1-2 New York Jets taking on the Chicago Bears at 2-1. Case Keenum started last week for the Bears. And if that name sounds familiar to Vikings fans, yeah, that Case Keenum. And he looked pretty good, right, with Caleb Williams out. And I think he's starting on Sunday, is he not? Mm-hmm. The Bears are heavily favored against the Jets. Rach, who you like between Chicago and the Jets?
5: Definitely the Bears.
2: Bears? Mm-hmm. Kim?
13: I usually don't because it's a divisional situation, but I'm going with the Bears.
2: Going with the Bears. Kale?
12: Unfortunately, the Bears, and I think Caleb Williams will have another little shower celebration with the team.
13: Yes.
12: Yeah, I don't know if you guys saw that.
2: Lynn?
14: I'm going with the Bears.
2: Eric?
15: The Bears.
2: The Bears. That's a tough one for me because I, much like Kim, don't really want Chicago to win. But I don't think the Jets will beat them, so I'm going to have to take Chicago on this one. Jacksonville at 2-1 takes on the 2-1 Cincinnati Bengals. Trevor Lawrence and Joe Burrow. This is kind of a toss-up game. Two pretty good football teams. This should be an interesting game. I believe it's in Cincinnati. Rach, who you like between the Bengals and Jacksonville?
5: I'm going Bengals.
2: Bengals. Kim.
13: I'm going Jacksonville.
2: Jacksonville. Really?
13: I know.
2: I mean, it's a toss-up game.
13: It is. I'm a quarterback.
2: You just
13: fan.
2: Like Trevor Lawrence's hair.
13: Yeah, well, you know.
12: You have great hair.
13: He seems like a good hair.
2: I used to have hair like that. a long time ago. Kale?
12: Yeah, I think it's probably the most even matchup of the week. Yeah. I'm gonna take the Jags as well, though.
2: The Jags, all right. Kim, or I'm sorry, Lynn.
16: I'm going with the Bengals.
2: Oh, you're taking the Bengals. Eric, who are you picking?
15: I'm taking the Bengals.
2: You're taking the Bengals as well. I'm torn in this one because I think it's going to be a close game. In the end, I think Cincinnati wins, so I'm taking the Bengals. The America's team, who? The Cowboys at 1-2. Everybody just do their collective moan. Take on the Houston Texans, who are winless on the season. Despite their, their quarterback and Shroud, they've had some injuries. I know because Nico Collins is on my fantasy team sitting on my bench. Do the Texans get their first win, or does Dak Prescott leave the Cowboys to their first victory of the year? Rachel, who are you liking this one?
5: Oh, this is tough. Used to be big Cowboy fans in our house. But, you know, and after the last game, the way that ended,
2: yeah.
5: I'm still going to go Cowboys.
2: All right. Kim?
4: I'm going to go Texans.
2: Texans? Just
4: mix it up.
2: All right. Kim?
12: Yeah, I was going to piggyback that. I don't know how that game ended the way it did. I mean, I think that's a problem. I'm taking the Texans. I think they'll get their first win.
2: Right. Lynn?
16: I'm taking the Texans.
2: Texans. And Eric?
15: I'm taking the Cowboys.
2: So, I don't think Collins is going to play because he's on my bench, but I do have Javonte Williams, the starting running back for the Cowboys. So I'm going to go with the Dallas Cowboys on this one. The Arizona Cardinals are 1-2, and they take on the New York Giants, who are 2-1. Of course, the Giants, now the new home for J.J. McCarthy, the former number one draft pick for our Minnesota Vikings. We'll talk about J.J. in a second. Let's go around the horn. Kim, who are you liking this one? Oh, I'm sorry. I'm just used to having Kim on the other side.
4: No, I told you.
2: Let's go back. Rachel, who are you liking this one?
5: I think I'm going to go Giants.
2: Giants?
5: Yeah.
2: Okay. Kim?
4: I'm going to go Giants just because it's a funny pick. I mean, it's just...
2: Kale?
12: J.J. McCarthy's going to throw for 400 yards.
2: He's going to play.
12: Four touchdowns, no interceptions.
2: He's going to play.
12: He's going to have himself a day out there. I am taking the Giants, but I'd love to see J.J. out there. He's 18 now.
2: Who is actually starting for New York?
4: That will be kind of hilarious.
12: Jameis is slated to start.
2: So after his third interception, then they'll probably bring J.J. McCarthy in off the bench.
12: Yeah, he's a character. They've got some real characters in the Giants now.
4: Oh, gosh, my TikTok feed gets full of those. It's so funny.
2: Lynn, who are you taking?
16: I'm going with the Giants.
2: Giants. And Eric?
15: I'm going with the Giants.
2: You're going with the Giants as well. I think that the Giants do win this football game. Let's just quickly here talk about the J.J. McCarthy thing. So the biggest question on social media was, did the Vikings ruin J.J. McCarthy, or were the Vikings front office, when Quincy was our GM, where they sold maybe a bill of goods, a little too much hype? I'm just curious. Rachel, your thoughts?
5: I'm sorry. I kind of zoned out there for a minute.
12: Dear J.J. McCarthy, and just turned it off.
2: Okay, we'll come back to Rachel.
4: My theory is that you cannot, I don't care how mentally prepared somebody is to come back from a major injury. To come back from a major injury is, you know, more than one, really. That's really hard to overcome. It doesn't matter. Yes, professional, et cetera, et cetera. Do I think that he was probably overrated a little bit? Probably sure. Yeah. But, like, I just think that he, you know, once he couldn't get going, he couldn't get going.
2: Yeah.
12: So, yeah. J.J. McCarthy reminds me of that guy that's at the door of a frat party that turns you away. I just don't like him. I don't like him. I think he was carried by a great Michigan team, and it led to him being overrated. Sure. And I think he's mentally and from a leadership position, it just doesn't look like he's got the trust of the guys out there. I think that's the biggest part of a quarterback, is your guys trusting you and wanting to play for you. I really don't think he'll be good, but Sam Darnold, Case Keenum, Kirk Cousins, I mean.
2: Yeah, there seems to be a laundry list of quarterbacks who leave here and then do well when they go.
4: But they also didn't, those guys didn't have that, like you said, some of those statements and things that he would make. Like, you're like, really? Like, you're the leader?
2: Not to gritty,
4: like,
2: and then you gritted anyway?
4: Yeah, I mean. That's a great point. So,
2: Lynn and Eric, what do you think?
16: I think we groomed him pretty well. I think he'll probably do well with another team.
2: Yeah. Eric?
15: I think he'll do well.
2: Yeah, he'll do well, yeah. I think it's kind of a 50-50, right? I think the circumstances, the injuries and not being able to really play when he came into the league, and as somebody who is a giant college football fan and watches a lot of Big Ten football, you got to remember, the year that Michigan won the national title, they were a run-based offense.
12: Corum.
2: They had one of the best defenses in college football that year. And while J.J. McCarthy won a national title, he really didn't have to do a lot. So, I mean, there was a lot of hype. Yep, they came out of Michigan, big school, national title. But, you know, when you're coming out of college, and I always talk about this, you're 18, 19, maybe 20 years old, right? You go to the National Football League. You're going up against grown men in their 20s, 30s, and 40s. They're getting paid millions of dollars to make sure you can't do your job. Mm-hmm. And do I think he's an NFL quarterback? Starter? No, I just don't. I just don't think. Maybe we'll see what happens. I kind of agree with you, Lynn. I think the Giants will give him a chart, and then we'll kind of see where we go there.
12: Christian Ponder looked good in college. Yeah, that's all I got to say.
13: Well,
12: I'm leaving it right there.
2: He looked great. Gino Toretto won the Heisman Trophy. Yeah. How'd that work out? So, all right, let's move on. What do we got? Sunday, another game. The final noon. No, I guess there's two more noon games. The Rams. No, this is, yeah, it's the Rams at 1-2. Take on Philadelphia at 2-1. The Rams, one of those teams, again, on paper, looked like they got all the pieces, but I was shocked they got the comeback loss. Rachel, who you like in this matchup?
13: Philly.
4: All right. Philly.
2: Billy? Gail?
12: I like the Rams. They'll be a good team this year. They'll be okay.
2: Lynn?
16: I'm going with the Rams.
2: The Rams. And Eric?
15: I'm going with the Rams.
2: Yeah, that's a good pick. I'm tough on this one because it's really a toss-up game. I think Philadelphia wins this one, even though I could see the Rams walking away. All right, so the Green Bay Packers, our friends over there in Green Bay, who love their cheese, are 1-2. They take on the team the Vikings just dismantled last weekend with little or no offense, the Tampa Bay Buccaneers at 0-3. So Mayfield's got the thumb injury, correct?
12: It doesn't matter.
2: You don't think
4: just for the record, for the people that are, I cannot describe the look on Kale's face and the head drop, the more Joel talked and it is. Poor Packer fan.
2: So who's starting for Tampa Bay?
12: They could put Gumby back there. I don't know. It doesn't matter. I don't know.
2: All right. Rachel, you liking this one?
13: Tampa.
2: Tampa Bay, yeah. I agree with you. Kim?
4: I'm going with Tampa because I can go against Green Bay right now.
2: Okay, I'll go for it.
12: The Green Bay Packers.
2: Of course. Now we get it. Lynn?
16: I'm supporting you. I'm going to go with
12: the Okay. All right.
2: We're going to see where Eric falls on this one. Eric, who do you like between Green Bay and Tampa Bay?
15: Green Bay Packers.
12: Thank you.
16: Okay. You have some support on this.
4: Yeah, that half of the room. That half of the room.
2: I think I just spit up my mouth a little bit. I'm looking at this matchup, and I think Green Bay will win just because Tampa Bay is not a very good football team, but the Packers right now aren't either, so we'll just see what happens, but I'll go with Green Bay. We'll save the Vikings game for last. Let's go to the 3 o'clock games on Sunday. The Chiefs are undefeated 3-0. How about this? Talk about former quarterback. Kirk Cousins, how do you like me now? And the Vegas Raiders are 3-0, and they host the Kansas City Chiefs with Patrick Mahomes. Rachel, who are you liking this?
13: I'm going to go Raiders.
2: You're going to go Raiders.
4: Yeah. Wow. Look at you.
2: Black attack here today.
4: I'm going to go Kansas.
2: Kansas City. Kale?
12: I think Raiders, and I think if they pick up this win, they're a serious team. I think that we actually have to start really taking them seriously.
2: What's in that cup of yours?
12: 3-0. Genty. You know, Cousins is playing system football. Crosby on the D-line. I mean, they've got a decent team.
2: They got one of the best tight ends in football, so.
12: Yeah, I mean, I think it's a well-put-together team, and it's things are clicking for them now.
2: Lynn?
16: I got to stick with my Chiefs, and my husband and my son-in-law are actually going to this.
2: Oh, how cool is that?
16: Yes.
2: Is it in Kansas City or is it in Las Vegas?
16: It's in Vegas. They're down there now, and obviously I didn't get invited.
2: I was going to ask if I'd fit in the carry-on, but apparently not.
16: So. They're already there.
2: Okay. Eric, who are you liking this matchup?
15: I'm taking the Chiefs.
2: You're taking the Chiefs. I can't put my faith in Kirk Cousins. I can't. We understand. And I'm just not a Kansas City fan, but I'm going to go with Patrick Mahomes on this one. The San Diego Chargers, well, actually the LA Chargers, are 0-3. Sam Darnold, another quarterback who played with the Vikings and then won a Super Bowl. The Seahawks are 2-1. Do the Chargers get their first win of the year? Rach?
13: I'm going Seahawks.
2: Yeah? Kim?
4: Seahawks.
2: Gail?
12: Seahawks.
2: Lynn?
16: Seahawks.
2: Eric?
15: Seahawks.
2: Wow.
4: Where are you at? As you say, what's your...
2: Well, I've got Ladd McConkey, the receiver for the Chargers, but I don't think they win. I'm going to go with Seattle.
4: Clean sweep.
2: San Francisco at 3-0 takes on the Denver Broncos. Another marquee matchup, 2-1. Who do you like between the Niners and the Broncos?
5: I'm going to go Niners.
2: Yeah? Kim?
4: I'll go Niners.
2: Kale?
12: This will be a good one. Niners are my Super Bowl favorite. I'm taking the Niners.
2: Niners. Lynn?
16: Niners.
2: Eric?
15: The Niners.
2: I'm going to go with San Francisco on this one. Of course, the final 3 o'clock game on Sunday.

0: Yeah, our Minnesota Vikings are taking on the Miami Dolphins at U.S. Bank Stadium. Well, show of hands, how many people thought the Vikings would be 3-0 as we rolled into week four? I see a lot of head shaking. No. It's been one of those years, right? The Dolphins have struggled this season. They are 0-3. The Vikings, despite the fact that we've had Carson Wentz and Kyler Murray in a concussion, and our starting running back is still out, the Vikings defense has found a way to score some points. And I don't know that we're a NFC North champion caliber team, but hey, we'll take the 3-0 start. Let's go around the circle. Rach, who do you like in this one?
1: Vikings.
2: Best defense in the league. I'm taking the Vikings.
0: All right. Lynn?
3: That's good. You're supporting us.
1: Nice. Thank you.
4: Definitely
2: going to
4: appreciate
2: you guys. You know,
0: thanks for the support, man.
2: Right.
0: Eric.
5: The Vikings.
0: I was going to say, you wearing a Vikings uniform. You cannot. Not I think the Vikings get her done this weekend, and they go to 4-0. Coming up on, what do we got? Sunday Night Football?

0: Jeffrey Goff and the Motor City Kitties are 2-1. They take on the Carolina Panthers at 1-2. As much as I'd like to see the Lions lose, I don't think they will. Rachel, who you like in this matchup?
1: Lions.
0: Kim?
2: Lions.
0: Gail?
3: Bryce. I'm going with Bryce Young.
1: Wow.
3: Panthers.
1: Okay.
3: That's
1: okay.
3: He's good this year.
1: It's a solid pick. Yeah, he is.
3: Yeah, it'll be a good game.
2: I'm going with the Lions.
0: Eric?
4: The Panthers.
3: Yes. We're back on kilter.
0: Wow. And finally, on Monday Night Football. The 1-2 Atlanta Falcons take on the 1-2 New Orleans Saints in a battle and nobody cares. New Orleans favored in this. I don't think this will be a good football game, but we'll see. Rachel, who are you liking this?
1: I'm going to go with the Falcons.
0: Kim?
2: I'm going with the Falcons only because right now of the Jack Strand connection to Moorhead State.
0: Okay.
2: My son plays.
0: That's fair.
2: I'm going to go there. They kept him on the roster. He's still on the roster. They haven't moved him to. Okay. Yep. So I'm going
0: Kale.
2: With him.
3: Yeah, it is cool. I thought she was about to say because they ran for like 500 yards on the backers. I think they're the B. Robinson duo they've got there is very good. And I think that'll help get him another win.
0: Lynn?
2: I'm going with the Saints.
0: The Saints and Eric.
4: I'm going with the Saints.
0: He's taking the Saints as well. I think Atlanta wins this game. Even though New Orleans is favored, I think the Falcons win. All right, hit that save your picks for week four. Week four picks are saved. I want to thank everybody. Always a lot of fun to have everybody hanging out. Lynn, thanks for being with us today. Eric, great job. Thanks for coming in today again, all right?
4: Thank you.
1: Thank you.
0: All right, coming up tonight, you've got a doubleheader of high school soccer tonight, right?
3: Boys and girls. Yeah, girls kicks off. Pregame will start around 4:30. It's weather dependent and connection dependent. It's going to be out in the field, so hopefully our connection gets through. But we'll be doing the girls kicking off at 5, and then the boys following after the girls game completes. So it'll be a fun one.
0: And then tomorrow night, high school football. Homecoming for the Lakers against Recorey. Coffee with the Coaches at 8 o'clock on Saturday.
3: Mm-hmm. Yeah, no, Recorey will be a great game. They're 0-4 right now, but, I mean, they've played tough opponents. So, you know, it's not going to be an easy matchup for the Lakers. But coming off 2 straight wins for the Lakers, it's going to be a good one. If you can't make it out to the game, which I highly recommend you should, you can watch that live on YouTube at Lakes TV3 or listening on KDLM.
0: All right, everybody, have a great week. Everybody, thanks for being with us today here on Hodgepodge.
2: Thank you.
3: Yeah, thank you, Joel.
0: All right, we kind of got into Kale's show, but that's all right. We'll take a quick break when we come back. A little news, a little sports and weather, and then the big man on campus rolls in next.
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6: ABC News, I'm Sherry Preston. Passengers on board the Fly Dubai passenger jet bound for Tel Aviv being called heroes after they were able to get into the cockpit after the co-pilot apparently stabbed the pilot. ABC News contributor Steve Ganyard says they saved the plane.
7: Two remarkable things here. One, the airplane went way past its maximum designed airspeed. And the second is that the passenger was able to recover the airplane without ripping the wings off. If it had gone another 10 seconds, they may not have had the altitude or the time to pull that aircraft out of the dive.
6: Officials in the United Arab Emirates say they are taking the lead on the investigation. Israeli officials see it as a possible terror attack. Tennessee's governor is ordering a halt to all executions in his state after convicted killer Krista Pike was given 2 doses of what were supposed to be lethal injections. She survived. An investigation is underway. Just over a month until the midterms, President Trump hitting the campaign trail in Texas today. This is ABC News. Officials in Texas say they thwarted a credible threat against the state capitol. ABC's Alex Stone has details.
8: A notice sent to Texas state senators and reviewed by ABC News says on Tuesday night, the Department of Public Safety learned of a credible threat by a main suspect who, along with suspected co-conspirators, were planning an attack on the Texas capitol. The attack was to occur on Thursday, October 1st. The FBI and Texas troopers arrested the main suspect with the help of a SWAT team. The notice says the investigation is ongoing and there there is now an enhanced law enforcement presence at the state capitol. Alex Stone, ABC News.
6: With gas prices $1.46 higher now than before the war, and the average rate on a 30-year mortgage resting at 7.6%, more people are buying now and paying later. New report from the Fed says Americans put $160 billion on such plans last year, nearly 80% increase since 2023. The buy now, pay later plans also being used for more everyday expenses like food and even rent. Sherry Preston, ABC News.
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10: 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Now Ron Schutz is running for attorney general to restore integrity in government. As a prosecutor, he took on dangerous criminals and put them behind bars. As a trial attorney, he took on big corporations and won. As your next attorney general, Ron Schutz will stop the fraudsters taking advantage of Minnesota taxpayers, enforce the law, and retire Keith Ellison's pro-crime agenda. Keith Ellison has led a culture of corruption, allowing criminals to steal billions of dollars from Minnesota taxpayers, pardoning a child rapist, and turning a blind eye to fraud at every level of government. If you're tired of paying into the system and watching criminals take advantage of it, on November 3rd, vote Ron Schutz for Attorney General and put an end to Keith Ellison's pro-crime agenda. Paid advertisement paid for by Ron for MNAG.
11: This is Minnesota News Network. I'm John Anderson. Minnesota Attorney General Keith Ellison is condemning a Justice Department complaint filed against nearly all of Minnesota's federal district court judges. Ellison calls the action an attack on judicial independence and says it appears aimed at intimidating judges over past rulings involving the federal government. The complaint was announced Tuesday by U.S. Attorney General Todd Blanche. Ellison argues disagreements with court decisions should be handled through the appeals process, not misconduct complaints against judges. Gas prices continue falling across Minnesota. AAA reports that the average price for a gallon of regular unleaded dropped 3 cents this morning to $4.26 a gallon. That's 11 cents lower than last week. Diesel prices also dropped but are still over the $6 mark, averaging $6.23 a gallon. This is MNN.
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17: Here's your KDLM weatherology forecast. A frost advisory begins at midnight tonight and remains in effect until 9 a.m. tomorrow. Ample sunshine expected today with daytime highs approaching 58. Winds out of the northwest 10 to 15 miles per hour. Tonight, lows level off around 34. Sunshine mixed with clouds at times. Tomorrow, high temperatures reach up to 59. I'm meteorologist Jennifer Vujcicki. Currently 48.
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Kenny Loggins, Danger Zone on Classic Hits KDLM. We're playing Vikingo. That's Vikings Bingo at the Holiday in Detroit Lakes on Tuesday, October 13th. You could win some Vikings tickets, and man, they're playing pretty darn well so far. 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
1: Welcome to your daily Bible-based devotional brought to you by Christian Fellowship Church. Hi, I'm Barry Schroeder. Yesterday we learned in Acts 9:35 that while Peter was visiting in Lydda, he had occasion to present a gift of healing to an unnamed man who'd been a bedridden paralytic for 8 years. This one miracle produced a sweeping turning to the Lord of all who lived in two communities, Lydda and Sarin. We know nothing about the population of these towns, nor their proximity to one another, nor how long it took for the combined population of these two communities to hear about this miracle, mull it over in their minds, and try to make this life-altering decision to believe in and follow Jesus. But this much we do know. It happened without the benefit of electronic devices. If you recall from Acts 3, this is not the first time that Peter was used of God in this way. And before we compare these two events, let's recall Jesus' instructions to his disciples, both what he said and what he didn't say. Let's look at the didn't say part, because it had major ramifications in terms of faith and how we, as obedient followers of Christ, are told to exercise it. In Luke 10:7, when Jesus sent his disciples on their first assignment, without him going with them, he sent them two by two and said, "Go, heal the sick in every house that welcomes you." Note, he didn't say to pray for the sick. He said to heal them, and they did. And in Peter's first two outings, after Jesus ascended, he healed two people with similar afflictions. The first had been born lame and was now over 40 years old, and Peter simply said to him, "In the name of Jesus Christ of Nazareth, rise up and walk." And he did, immediately. And now, in Acts 9:34, he said, "Aeneas, Jesus Christ makes you whole. Arise and make your bed." And he arose immediately. Could it be any simpler?
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5: Here's your KDLM weatherology forecast. A frost advisory begins at midnight tonight and remains in effect until 9 a.m. tomorrow. Ample sunshine expected today with daytime highs approaching 58. Winds out of the northwest 10 to 15 miles per hour. Tonight, lows level off around 34. Sunshine mixed with clouds at times. Tomorrow, high temperatures reach up to 59. I'm meteorologist Jennifer Vujitsky. Right now, it's 49 degrees.
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America, a horse with no name on Classic Hits KDLM. I cannot believe it is already October. It's getting a little bit chillier out there, but we've got some good weather in store for you as well. We've got some great Lakers games to celebrate homecoming. We had a volleyball on Tuesday, and we have soccer, boys and girls doubleheader today. That'll be tonight, kicking off at about 4:30 pregame. 5 o'clock is when the girls' match starts, and we'll roll right into the boys' match afterwards. We got a doubleheader, and tomorrow, homecoming, that's right, homecoming football matchup is going on against Ricori. 6:30 pregame, 7 o'clock kickoff, and it's bound to be a good one. The Lakers football team is looking like they're on a hot streak right now, so will they continue it? Will they not? Got to tune in for that. We're cruising our way to 10 o'clock. We've got more from Eddie Money. It's Peter Gabriel, In Your Eyes, on Classic Hits KDLM.

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1: ABC News, I'm Sherry Preston. The investigation is just beginning into what happened on that Fly Dubai plane headed for Tel Aviv, where the co-pilot apparently stabbed the pilot in what Israeli officials think might have been a terror attack. Passengers were able to get to the cockpit, one of them even pulling the controls up so the plane didn't crash. Two people killed, one still missing after a medical helicopter crashed off the Southern California coast. Here's ABC's Gio Benitez.
2: This was a desperate search and rescue mission overnight in the waters off Catalina Island near Avalon when the medical transport helicopter crashed into the Pacific. So the LA County Fire Department divers, helicopters, and marine rescue crews, they raced to the scene. Officials say five people were on board the chopper belonging to Reach Medical Services.
1: No executions in the state of Tennessee for the time being after the first woman to have been put to death there in 200 years survived two lethal injections last night. She was taken away in an ambulance and is still hospitalized. This is ABC News. Cornell University has released the 99-page report on its investigation of a 2024 frat party in which a woman says she was raped by multiple men. That woman, Jane Doe, now suing the school. ABC's Aaron Katursky.
3: ABC News has also obtained text messages Jane Doe exchanged days after with one of the men she now accuses of rape. Bro, everyone knows. My reputation is destroyed, and I'm utterly ashamed. Later texting, everyone needs to grow up, because sexuality and sex is changing, and stuff like this is going to become more common. I'm also really open-minded, though. I love you, King. The following week, that man appears worried. I'm being labeled an assaulter in the public eye. Jane Doe first reassured him. The next day, she texts, I think I'm done talking to you. I know you lied. And that same day, she went to police.
1: No criminal charges were ever filed. Millions of Americans in line for more bad weather, a line of severe storms extending from the Mexican border through the Great Lakes. I'm Sherry Preston, ABC News.
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5: This is Minnesota News Network. I'm John Anderson. Two leading Minnesota Democrats on the Senate Agriculture Committee are pushing Governor Walz to ease up diesel prices for farmers. Ag Chair Eric Putnam and Vice Chair Rob Kupek want the governor to allow farmers to use red dye diesel to move crops to market. That would save them 32 cents a gallon on regular diesel. Putnam says consumers would benefit too.
6: It's really hard to be a farmer right now. And we feel that too, right? So it's hard on the farmer, but if it costs them extra money to get their products to market, then we end up paying more too.
5: Putnam says he's not sure if the governor would have to call a special session to change the tax. Meanwhile, gas prices continue falling across Minnesota. AAA reports diesel prices are now averaging $6.23 a gallon. As for regular unleaded, the price has dropped 11 cents from last week to today's average of $4.26 a gallon. This is Eminem.
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8: Here's your KDLM weatherology forecast. A frost advisory begins at midnight tonight and remains in effect until 9 a.m. tomorrow. Ample sunshine expected today with daytime highs approaching 58. Winds out of the northwest 10 to 15 miles per hour. Tonight, lows level off around 34. Sunshine mixed with clouds at times. Tomorrow, high temperatures reach up to 59. I'm meteorologist Jennifer Vujicic. Right now, it's 49 degrees.

The King. Don't stop until you get enough on Classic Hits KDLM. I'm Kel Daniels, and welcome to 10 o'clock on your Thursday, my friends. We are in a brand new month and on the better side of a week. On the hour, on the agenda, we've got another episode of Who's in the Wrong. That's coming up in 15. While you're waiting for that, Van Halen, the Four Tops, and John Mellencamp on deck, it's Madonna, Lucky Star, on Classic Hits KDLM.

0: Van Halen, Panama, on Classic Hits KDLM. Welcome back to another episode of Who's in the Wrong, where users take to social media and ask, am I in the wrong for this? And we get to decide. And this one has to do, have you ever seen those extreme cheapskate videos where it's like it was on like True TV or something, and they would do everything they can to save a buck? Well, this is one of them. They write in and say, I had some friends over for dinner recently, and I think they completely overreacted to something I did. I've been trying to save a couple bucks here and there, and I found some perfectly good-looking food in the dumpster behind the grocery store and decided to use it for dinner. It wasn't even expired. Well, that's good to hear. I cooked everything up, served it, and honestly, everyone seemed to enjoy. One of my friends did get sick later that night, but I don't think we can automatically blame the food. The next day, I told everyone where the food came from because I thought they'd actually appreciate how much money I saved. Instead, they freaked out. Now they're saying to me they don't want to come over anymore, and a couple of them have stopped talking to me altogether. I don't understand. The food was free, nobody had to pay anything, and I even took the time to cook it. If anything, I feel like they should be thanking me. Who's in the wrong? Yeah, this is delusional. Yeah, I wouldn't recommend eating dumpster food. I know times are tough and grocery bills are high, but dumpster food, not my cup of tea or a loaf of bread. I'm going to leave it up for you guys to decide who's in the wrong. We'll take a quick break here. We got more on the way from ABBA, the B-52s, and Donna Summer right around the corner on Classic Hits KDLM.
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0: Here's your KDLM weatherology forecast. A frost advisory begins at midnight tonight and remains in effect until 9 a.m. tomorrow. Ample sunshine expected today with daytime highs approaching 58. Winds out of the northwest 10 to 15 miles per hour. Tonight, lows level off around 34. Sunshine mixed with clouds at times. Tomorrow, high temperatures reach up to 59. I'm meteorologist Jennifer Wojcicki. Currently, it's 51 degrees.
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Derek and the Dominoes, Layla on Classic Hits KDLM. We are cruising our way on to 11 o'clock on your Thursday. Happy first day of October, my friends. We got some spookiness this month and a lot of fun events, as well as some playoffs coming up soon here for some Lakers athletics. A lot of fun goodness for the fall in your future. We've got Elton John and John Parr on deck. It's ZZ Top. 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
1: ABC News, I'm Sherry Preston. The family of Renee Good, a protester who was shot and killed by an ICE agent in Minneapolis while in her car, has filed a civil lawsuit against the U.S. government and several top federal officials. A judge dismissing the reflecting pool vandalism charges against David Hearn with prejudice, meaning they cannot be filed again. The Justice Department tried to leave open the possibility that Hearn could be recharged in the future. The judge said no. The Wayne County, Michigan Prosecutor's Office has announced that the charges brought against parents of a three-year-old boy who brought a holstered handgun to daycare. Tennessee Governor Bill Lee on the botched execution of Krista Pike. She survived two doses of what was supposed to be a lethal drug last night.
2: I'm highly disappointed, along with Tennesseans, about what happened last night.
1: Lee has ordered a pause on all executions. Israeli Prime Minister Benjamin Netanyahu says the investigation has only begun into the Fly Dubai cockpit attack. This is ABC News. The U.S. Supreme Court has agreed to review a Trump administration policy denying bond hearings for immigrants as the government carries out a sweeping crackdown. The justices to consider whether immigrants who've been living in the U.S. a long time should remain detained while challenging their deportations. Tens of millions of Americans are in the target zone for more rough weather today.
3: The heavy rain here in Dallas-Fort Worth has already brought flooding to Abilene, Texas, to the west of here. But this is part of a much longer line of severe thunderstorms that extends from the Mexican border all the way to the Great Lakes. Beyond the flooding, it's also brought a series of tornadoes to Kansas.
1: That's ABC's Jim Ryan in Dallas. Glaciers in Switzerland have lost 5% of their ice volume just in the last year. That's the second largest percentage ever experienced. The obvious reasons for it, less snow in the winter and a lot hotter weather in the summer. I'm Sherry Preston, ABC News.
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12: This is Minnesota News Network. I'm John Anderson. A group of advocates fighting against big pharmaceutical companies is throwing their support behind Democrat Amy Klobuchar in the governor's race. Dr. Aletta Borid was a rural Minnesota doctor.
13: This crisis hits rural residents the hardest, who are some of our oldest, poorest, and sickest Minnesotans. Many are dependent on medications they have very little ability to pay for.
12: The Republican campaign for Lisa Damith issued their own statement saying Klobuchar has, quote, taken hundreds of thousands of dollars from the healthcare and insurance industry to fund her political career. The election is November 3rd. The Minnesota Public Utilities Commission reminds Minnesotans that the state's annual cold weather rule protections take effect today. The cold weather rule helps protect residential customers from having their natural gas or electric service disconnected during the winter if they're behind on their bills. This is MNN.
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18: Here's your KDLM weatherology forecast. A frost advisory begins at midnight tonight and remains in effect until 9 a.m. tomorrow. Ample sunshine expected today with daytime highs approaching 58. Winds out of the northwest 10 to 15 miles per hour. Tonight, lows level off around 34. Sunshine mixed with clouds at times. Tomorrow, high temperatures reach up to 59. I'm meteorologist Jennifer Vujicic. Currently, it's 53 degrees.

Duran Duran, Hungry Like the Wolf on Classic Hits KDLM. I'm Kel Daniels, and welcome to 11 o'clock on your Thursday, my friends. On the hour, on the agenda, we've got another episode of Vikings Trivia coming up in 15. While you're waiting, Boys to Men, The Rascals, and Guns N' Roses on deck, it's Los Lobos, La Bamba on Classic Hits KDLM.

Billy Idol, White Wedding on Classic Hits KDLM. Well, let's get back to Vikings trivia. We've got a round of Guess That Vikings Player. It's a quarterback. He played for the Vikings for one season. He had about 3,500 passing yards, 22 touchdowns, and 7 interceptions. In his career, he's played for Houston, the Rams, Denver, Washington, Cleveland, Buffalo, and most recently, the Chicago Bears. I think that's going to give it away if you saw his performance recently. Yeah, I'm just going to give it. It's Case Keenum. He had a great game for the Bears and picked up a wonderful win. But yeah, Case Keenum, 1 year with the Vikings, didn't go too well before kind of bouncing around the league after that. Will he find his home in Chicago? Probably not. But he's a great backup quarterback. Kind of gives those Ryan Fitzpatrick vibes. Well, that's a wrap on Vikings trivia for your Thursday. We've got more money from Sheik and Cameo. It's Hall & Oates, Private Eyes on Classic Hits KDLM.

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4: 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Now Ron Schutz is running for attorney general to restore integrity in government. As a prosecutor, he took on dangerous criminals and put them behind bars. As a trial attorney, he took on big corporations and won. As your next attorney general, Ron Schutz will stop the fraudsters taking advantage of Minnesota taxpayers, enforce the law, and retire Keith Ellison's pro-crime agenda. Keith Ellison has led a culture of corruption, allowing criminals to steal billions of dollars from Minnesota taxpayers, pardoning a child rapist, and turning a blind eye to fraud at every level of government. If you're tired of paying into the system and watching criminals take advantage of it, on November 3rd, vote Ron Schutz for Attorney General and put an end to Keith Ellison's pro-crime agenda. Paid advertisement paid for by Ron for MNAG.
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9: Here's your KDLM weatherology forecast. A frost advisory begins at midnight tonight and remains in effect until 9 a.m. tomorrow. Ample sunshine expected today with daytime highs approaching 58. Winds out of the northwest 10 to 15 miles per hour. Tonight, lows level off around 34. Sunshine mixed with clouds at times. Tomorrow, high temperatures reach up to 59. I'm meteorologist Jennifer Vujicic. Right now, 55.

Aretha Franklin, R-E-S-P-E-C-T, on Classic Hits KDLM. Well, we are almost noon, my friends, and we've got some Laker action for you coming up here tonight. It's going to be a boys and girls soccer doubleheader for you. And 5 o'clock, we'll kick off the girls game. So a 4:30 pregame, we'll roll right into the boys game after that. That's all for me today. I'll be back tomorrow at 9. I'm leaving you with Bobby Brown, My Prerogative, on Classic Hits KDLM. Tomorrow at 9, I'm leaving you with Bobby Brown, My Prerogative, on Classic Hits KDLM.

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1: ABC News, I'm Wayne Cabot.
2: So far as we know, the Department of Correction followed exactly the protocol that was outlined.
1: Tennessee Governor Bill Lee trying to understand why death row inmate Krista Pike did not die after two execution attempts. Why the lethal injections were not lethal. He says while Tennesseans voted for capital punishment,
2: there is no one that wanted what happened last night to happen.
1: The inmate now in a hospital, no word on her condition. The pilot who was attacked at 34,000 feet is said to be talking, even laughing and smiling as he recovers in a hospital in the UAE. The co-pilot who allegedly attacked him and tried to crash the plane is in Saudi custody. Israel's prime minister saying now it's too soon to tell if this was a terror attack. A D.C. judge today dropped the Justice Department's reflecting pool vandalism case against former Olympian David Hearn without prejudice, meaning it cannot be dragged up. This is ABC News. Our warming climate continues to be unkind to the glaciers.
3: Glaciers in Switzerland are melting fast.
4: The glaciers this year, they have lost enormous quantities of ice. In total, it was 5% less in terms of ice volume.
3: That's the second highest loss on record. Matthias Huss, director of glacier monitoring in Switzerland, says reasons for the ice loss, less snow in the winter and much hotter summers across Europe. Sherry Creston, ABC News.
1: This loss of glacier ice can threaten the water supply and increase risk of landslides and flash flooding. 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But there's no app store, no internet access, no social media. Unclear what makes it a smartphone. It costs $200 and will ship in December. I'm Wayne Cabot, ABC News.
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7: From the newsroom, I'm Ryan Cunningham. The Detroit Lakes School Board is reviewing proposed changes to a policy concerning non-school-sponsored materials in district buildings. The school board voted 4-2 to remove all non-school-sponsored items from district schools, which includes rainbow flags supporting the LGBTQ community. The American Civil Liberties Union of Minnesota filed a lawsuit September 22nd to challenge the district's decision. The board of directors at Health Partners and Essentia Health have approved plans for a merger. Both health systems are based in Minnesota, and they say the merger will provide access to services. The merger will take place on January 1st, 2027. Minnesota home insurance rates have increased the most out of any state in the first 6 months of 2026. The rates are up 13%. From the end of last year, insurance comparison website Insurify projected a 4% increase for all of this year. The rates went up $457, and the state's average annual insurance premium is $3,987 as of June. Otter Tail County saw an 11% increase. Becker County, a 7% rise. Minnesota's rate is $1,500 more than North Dakota, over $2,000 more than Wisconsin. And a bipartisan U.S. Senate bill introduced by Iowa Republican Chuck Grassley and Minnesota Democrat Amy Klobuchar plans to extend a federal tax credit for small biodiesel producers through 2029. The small agri-biodiesel producer credit provides 20 cents a gallon on the first 15 million gallons of biodiesel produced annually by qualifying companies. That's the latest from the newsroom. I'm Ryan Cunningham.
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8: 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Elwin M. Martinson, 100, of Breckenridge, passed away September 23rd at Twin Town Villa in Breckenridge. Memorial services for Elwin Martinson will be Friday at 2 o'clock at the Virgus United Methodist Church. Visitation 1 hour prior to the service at the church. Arrangements have been entrusted to the West Joe's Funeral Home of Detroit Lakes. Joyce Chelmo, 74, of Detroit Lakes, passed away peacefully September 12th. Memorial services will be held Saturday, October 3rd at 1:30 at Community Alliance Church in Detroit Lakes. Visitation will be held 1/2 hour prior to the services at the church. Joyce will be laid to rest at Woodland Cemetery, New York Mills. Arrangements provided by Carbonin Funeral and Cremation Service of New York Mills. Debbie Glusing, 79, of Perm, passed away Sunday, September 6th. A time of gathering will begin at 2 o'clock, followed by a time of sharing at 3:30, Saturday, October 3rd, at Grassroots on 447th Avenue in Otter Tail. Arrangements provided by the Schoenberger Funeral and Cremation Service. George French, 53, of St. Paul, formerly of Park Rapids, passed away Thursday, September 24th at Fairview Health in Minneapolis. A funeral service will be held at 1 o'clock Friday afternoon, October 2nd, at Anderson Family Funeral Home of Benomen. Visitation will be 1 hour prior to the service at the funeral home. Burial will be in the Linnell Cemetery, rural Ponsford. Arrangements entrusted to the Anderson Family Funeral Home of Minomen. Suzanne Margie Bachman, 68, of Brainerd, passed away September 28th. Memorial services will be held at 11 a.m. Saturday, October 3rd at Carbonin Funeral Home in Wadena. Visitation begins 1 hour prior to the service. Suzanne will be laid to rest at the Wadena Cemetery. Arrangements provided by the Carbonin Funeral and Cremation Service of Wadena. Colleen O. Rantz, 71, of Fertile, passed away Tuesday, September 29th at Essentia Hospital in Fargo. Visitation will be Sunday, October 4th from 5 to 7 at the Anderson Family Funeral Home in Fertile, with prayer service beginning at 6:30. A funeral service will be held Monday, October 5th at 11 a.m. at Concordia Lutheran Church in Fertile. Visitation will continue 1 hour prior to the funeral at Concordia. Interment will be in the Concordia Lutheran Cemetery of Fertile. Arrangements entrusted to the Anderson Family Funeral Home of Fertile. Funeral announcements are brought to you by the David Donauer Funeral Home and the West Jose Funeral Home, both of Detroit Lakes.
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10: 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Now Ron Schutz is running for attorney general to restore integrity in government. As a prosecutor, he took on dangerous criminals and put them behind bars. As a trial attorney, he took on big corporations and won. As your next attorney general, Ron Schutz will stop the fraudsters taking advantage of Minnesota taxpayers, enforce the law, and retire Keith Ellison's pro-crime agenda. Keith Ellison has led a culture of corruption, allowing criminals to steal billions of dollars from Minnesota taxpayers, pardoning a child rapist, and turning a blind eye to fraud at every level of government. If you're tired of paying into the system and watching criminals take advantage of it, on November, turn a blind eye to fraud at every level of government. If you're tired of paying into the system and watching criminals take advantage of it, on November 3rd, vote Ron Schutz for Attorney General and put an end to Keith Ellison's pro-crime agenda. Paid advertisement paid for by Ron for MNAG.
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13: Good morning, I'm Jared White with Ag News Headlines on Brownfield. U.S. Ag Secretary Brooke Rollins says the administration understands the impact with diesel twice the price of a year ago.
14: There will be an announcement very soon, very significant issue.
13: Danelle Rehagen, CEO of Clean Fuels Alliance America, says uncertainty remains on exactly how the 45Z Clean Fuel Production Tax Credit will benefit biodiesel producers and soybean growers.
15: It's a lot easier for, you know, an ethanol plant to work directly with a farmer. There's not that connection between the soybean grower and a biodiesel plant.
13: USDA's Deputy Secretary Stephen Vaden tells Brownfield the agency has made significant progress implementing its department-wide reorganization since the plan was announced this summer.
16: We have hiring actions going on across this country as we are hiring new employees.
13: And the USDA says the domestic supply of corn was up 35% on the year. I'm Jared White for Brownfield.
10: Army JAG officer, veteran, prosecutor, and lifelong Minnesotan, Ron Schutz has spent his life fighting for Minnesota. Now Ron Schutz is running for Attorney General to restore integrity in government. As a prosecutor, he took on dangerous criminals and put them behind bars. As a trial attorney, he took on big corporations and won. As your next Attorney General, Ron Schutz will

0: stop the fraudsters taking advantage of Minnesota taxpayers, enforce the law, and retire Keith Ellison's pro-crime agenda. Keith Ellison has led a culture of corruption, allowing criminals to steal billions of dollars from Minnesota taxpayers, pardoning a child rapist, and turning a blind eye to fraud at every level of government. If you're tired of paying into the system and watching criminals take advantage of it, on November 3rd, vote Ron Schutz for Attorney General and put an end to Keith Ellison's pro-crime agenda. Paid advertisement paid for by Ron for MNAG.
1: This is Minnesota News Network. I'm John Anderson. A group of advocates fighting against big pharmaceutical companies is throwing their support behind Democrat Amy Klobuchar in the governor's race. Dr. Aletta Borid was a rural Minnesota doctor.
2: This crisis hits rural residents the hardest, who are some of our oldest, poorest, and sickest Minnesotans. Many are dependent on medications they have very little ability to pay for.
1: The Republican campaign for Lisa Daymuth issued their own statement saying Klobuchar has, quote, taken hundreds of thousands of dollars from the healthcare and insurance industry to fund her political career. The election is November 3rd. The Minnesota Public Utilities Commission reminds Minnesotans that the state's annual cold weather rule protections take effect today. The cold weather rule helps protect residential customers from having their natural gas or electric service disconnected during the winter if they're behind on their bills. This is MNN.
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7: This is MNN Sports. I'm Mike Graham. The Wild open the regular season tonight by visiting Nashville. Minnesota head coach John Hines is excited to get his team on the ice after a productive training camp.
8: The purpose of the players in camp was very good. They were competitive. They pushed it. You know, I thought that the concepts we tried to implement, they did them, whether it was the guys that were in the exhibition games or even when we put them in some game-like situations in practice. So collectively as a group, we tried to put together a good plan. The plan is only as good as the players, you know, execution and buy-in and commitment to pushing each other, and I think they did a good job of that.
7: The puck drops tonight at 7. The Vikings practiced without receiver Justin Jefferson yesterday. He's recovering from an ankle injury. Head coach Kevin O'Connell says Jefferson's day-to-day, and he's hopeful to play on Sunday against the Dolphins. College football, the Little Brown Jug is on the line this Saturday in Minneapolis when the Gophers host the Michigan Wolverines. There are tickets still remaining for that game, which is a stripe out. This is MNN Sports.
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11: Here's your KDLM weatherology forecast. A frost advisory begins at midnight tonight and continues until 9 a.m. tomorrow. Ample sunshine expected this afternoon with daytime highs approaching 58. Northwesterly winds 10 to 15 miles per hour. Clear skies again tonight, lows around 34. Partly cloudy skies tomorrow, high of 59. I'm meteorologist Jennifer Vujicic-Ski. Right now, it's 56 degrees.
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0: 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There's Roy Orbison. We also heard from Kool and the Gang. We'll take a break. Foreigner on Deck, The Police, The Cure, and Fleetwood Mac around the corner.
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0: Our friend and colleague David Kinderman was admitted to the hospital in Detroit Lakes August 31st. He was experiencing difficulty with leg mobility. After numerous tests, doctors discovered a tumor in his mid-back that was impeding on nerves. The pressure of this tumor, the root cause of his loss of mobility. After almost 2 weeks waiting for a bed to open, David and his family made the decision to head to Essentia in Fargo. He underwent surgery at Essentia. The tumor was removed and all tests came back benign. David is in a physical rehab hospital now in Fargo, hitting physical therapy hard so he can return to the KRCQ airwaves as soon as possible. Needless to say, the medical bills are piling up. All of us at Layton Media and David's family have teamed with Lend a Hand Up. 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And please, give till it feels good.
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3: Here's your KDLM weatherology forecast. A frost advisory begins at midnight tonight and continues until 9 a.m. tomorrow. Ample sunshine expected this afternoon with daytime highs approaching 58. Northwesterly winds 10 to 15 miles per hour. Clear skies again tonight, lows around 34. Partly cloudy skies tomorrow, high of 59. I'm meteorologist Jennifer Vujicic. Right now, it's 56 degrees.
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1: ABC News, I'm Wayne Cabot. Tennessee is grappling with punishment, capital punishment, after death row inmate Krista Pike survived the execution attempts last night, twice.
2: The people of Tennessee have determined that the death penalty is the appropriate penalty for the most heinous crimes in this state. The people of Tennessee make that decision, and my job is to make sure then that those sentences are carried out.
1: Governor Bill Lee says correction officers followed exact protocol. Unclear how the inmate survived those two shots. Also unclear what kind of condition she's in that hospital. The co-pilot suspected of trying to crash a Fly Dubai flight yesterday is in Saudi custody. The hero plumber who took the yoke and landed the plane says the attacker called out, kill me, in English.
3: Kill me, man, bleed.
1: Israel's Prime Minister Netanyahu is now saying it is too soon to link this to terrorism. The attacked pilot is said to be communicative as he recovers in the hospital. This is ABC News. The family of Renee Good is suing White House advisor Stephen Miller, former DHS Secretary Kristi Noem, border czar Tom Homan, and the ICE agent who fired into her Honda Pilot in Minneapolis in January, killing her. The complaint says the agent, Jonathan Ross, fired as her SUV was turning away from him. The family's lawsuit claiming excessive and deadly force.
4: We are here today not out of anger and not out of hate. We are here because Renee's love and legacy demand a better world for her children, for this community, and for this country.
1: Becca Good, her wife, this week ICE changed guidance on who can stop vehicles. Now it's only those with lights and sirens and who've completed relevant training. An apparent imposter is purporting to be the hero Fly Dubai pilot. A post on X has hundreds of thousands of views and shares, but don't be fooled by the blue check mark on the account. On X, users can now pay for verification while still being imposters. I'm Wayne Cabot, ABC News.
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8: 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Now Ron Schutz is running for attorney general to restore integrity in government. As a prosecutor, he took on dangerous criminals and put them behind bars. As a trial attorney, he took on big corporations and won. 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Keith Ellison has led a culture of corruption, allowing criminals to steal billions of dollars from Minnesota taxpayers, pardoning a child rapist, and turning a blind eye to fraud at every level of government. If you're tired of paying into the system and watching criminals take advantage of it, on November 3rd, vote Ron Schutz for Attorney General and put an end to Keith Ellison's pro-crime agenda. 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
13: Minnesota News Network, I'm Sean Maloney. The family of Renee Good, the Minneapolis woman shot and killed by ICE agent during Operation Metro Surge in January, has filed civil lawsuits against the federal government. Attorneys for the family say the claims include wrongful death and civil rights violations stemming from the shooting. The lawsuits also challenge the broader conduct of Operation Metro Surge, alleging discriminatory enforcement practices. Federal officials have not yet responded in court to the new filings. Republican candidate for governor, House Speaker Lisa Damith, has announced her public safety plan for Minnesota. Damith says she'll repeal DFL laws and add pro-safety laws.
14: Three strikes for violent crimes. That's holding criminals accountable. Next, we will increase the penalty for fleeing the police. We will increase the penalty for assaulting a peace officer. And we will make sure that there is electronic monitoring if there is no bail.
13: And Minnesota's cold weather rule is now in effect. The policy helps protect residential customers from having their natural gas or electric service disconnected during the winter if they're behind on utility bills. However, customers must contact their provider and set up a payment plan to qualify. This is MNN.
8: Army JAG officer, veteran, prosecutor, and lifelong Minnesotan, Ron Schutz has spent his life fighting for Minnesota. Now Ron Schutz is running for attorney general to restore integrity in government. As a prosecutor, he took on dangerous criminals and put them behind bars. As a trial attorney, he took on big corporations and won. As your next attorney general, Ron Schutz will stop the fraudsters taking advantage of Minnesota taxpayers, enforce the law, and retire Keith Ellison's pro-crime agenda. Keith Ellison has led a culture of corruption, allowing criminals to steal billions of dollars from Minnesota taxpayers, pardoning a child rapist, and turning a blind eye to fraud at every level of government. If you're tired of paying into the system and watching criminals take advantage of it, on November 3rd, vote Ron Schutz for Attorney General and put an end to Keith Ellison's pro-crime agenda. Paid advertisement paid for by Ron for MNAG.
15: Here's your KDLM weatherology forecast. A frost advisory begins at midnight tonight and continues until 9 a.m. tomorrow. Ample sunshine expected this afternoon with daytime highs approaching 58. Northwesterly winds 10 to 15 miles per hour. Clear skies again tonight, lows around 34. Partly cloudy skies tomorrow, high of 59. I'm meteorologist Jennifer Vucic-Ski. Right now, 57.
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0: Paul Simon on the Afternoon Jam, Code of Chrome. James Taylor, we heard from Michael Jackson in the mix. We'll take a break, come back with Queen, Falco, and a track from Twisted Sister. Hang tight.
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0: A pledge pin. Twisted Sister, D and the boys, we're not going to take it. We'll take a break. Check the weather. I've got EMF, the Eagles, Mr. Mister, and more. Hang tight.
1: Army JAG officer, veteran, prosecutor, and lifelong Minnesotan, Ron Schutz has spent his life fighting for Minnesota. Now Ron Schutz is running for attorney general to restore integrity in government. As a prosecutor, he took on dangerous criminals and put them behind bars. As a trial attorney, he took on big corporations and won. As your next attorney general, Ron Schutz will stop the fraudsters taking advantage of Minnesota taxpayers, enforce the law, and retire Keith Ellison's pro-crime agenda. Keith Ellison has led a culture of corruption, allowing criminals to steal billions of dollars from Minnesota taxpayers, pardoning a child rapist, and turning a blind eye to fraud at every level of government. If you're tired of paying into the system and watching criminals take advantage of it, on November 3rd, vote Ron Schutz for Attorney General and put an end to Keith Ellison's pro-crime agenda. Paid advertisement paid for by Ron for MNAG.
0: Our friend and colleague David Kinderman was admitted to the hospital in Detroit Lakes August 31st. He was experiencing difficulty with leg mobility. After numerous tests, doctors discovered a tumor in his mid-back that was impeding on nerves. The pressure of this tumor, the root cause of his loss of mobility. After almost 2 weeks waiting for a bed to open, David and his family made the decision to head to Essentia in Fargo. He underwent surgery at Essentia. The tumor was removed and all tests came back benign. David is in a physical rehab hospital now in Fargo, hitting physical therapy hard so he can return to the KRCQ airwaves as soon as possible. Needless to say, the medical bills are piling up. All of us at Layton Media and David's family have teamed with Lend a Hand Up. 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And please, give till it feels good.
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3: Weatherology meteorologist Derek Hite with a significant weather update. A freeze warning begins at midnight tonight and continues until 9 a.m. tomorrow morning. A freeze warning means that overnight low temperatures are expected to fall below 32 degrees for at least a few hours over a widespread area. Air temperatures this cold can cause damage to or kill sensitive outdoor plants. If you can, bring susceptible plants indoors or cover them to provide at least some protection from the cold temperatures. Watering plants in the evening can also provide some help. A frost advisory begins at midnight tonight and continues until 9 a.m. tomorrow morning. A frost advisory means that temperatures have the potential to fall below 36 degrees for several hours overnight, but remain just above freezing. Temperatures this cold may cause damage to sensitive outdoor plants or crops. If you can, bring susceptible plants indoors or cover them to provide at least some protection. Watering plants in the evening can also provide some help. A freeze warning begins at midnight tonight and continues until 9 a.m. tomorrow morning. A frost advisory begins at midnight tonight and continues until 9 a.m. tomorrow morning. Stay tuned for additional updates. I'm meteorologist Derek Hite.

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1: ABC News, I'm Wayne Cabot. President Trump suggests Iran may be linked to yesterday's attempted downing of a Fly Dubai flight bound for Tel Aviv.
2: We're working on it right now. They're being very open with us. I would say the answer, based on what I'm hearing, is yes, but we're working on it right now.
1: But Israel's prime minister now says it's too soon to tell if it was terrorism. The accused is in the custody of the Saudis. The pilot who was attacked is recovering in the hospital. And the plumber who landed the plane, based on a TV show he watched, says that the attacker yelled in English, "Kill me, kill me." Twice, Tennessee tried to kill death row inmate Krista Pike with pentobarbital. Twice, they failed. The 50-year-old survived her date with death, although no one is saying what shape she's in now. Britain arresting a dual UK-Iranian national in the alleged weekend terror plot against a U.S.-run airbase in England. Home mortgage rates, 4-year high, 7.28 for the 30-year. This is ABC News. The attorney for rapper Rick Ross is asking fans not to prejudge his arrest this morning in Miami Beach on a felony charge of battery by strangulation. The lawyer says Ross is being wrongfully accused by an ex-girlfriend whose true motivations are unclear. An Oregon fisherman trapped under a massive rock was able to call for help thanks to having earphones in.
3: A Coast Guard helicopter rescued the fisherman who was pinned under a rock on a jetty in Warrenton, Oregon. A rock had somehow become dislodged and landed on him.
4: We're getting the rescue and survivor to the aircraft now.
3: The man was hoisted into the Coast Guard helicopter, his mother posting online he was saved by his behind-the-ear headphones he was wearing that allowed him to call for help. When local rescuers got on scene, they could see with a drone he was trapped under a boulder. He was freed and airlifted from the jetty with injuries. Alex Stone, ABC News.
1: He's undergoing facial reconstructive surgery. He's 28 years old. Wayne Cabot, ABC News.
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14: Minnesota News Network, I'm Sean Maloney. Senator Tina Smith's bipartisan bill to protect Americans from Lyme and tick-borne diseases has been signed into law by President Trump. The new measure expands research, testing, and treatment for these diseases. Most recent data shows Minnesota recorded 3,551 cases of Lyme disease in 2024 alone, and is a rate that has increased in recent years. A group of insulin advocates and doctors are throwing their support to Democrat Amy Klobuchar in the governor's race, saying the senator will better keep medication costs down. Retired Dr. Alita Baroud worked in rural Minnesota.
15: Today, with less in their wallets, Minnesotans are struggling to pay for food and gas and must weigh this question: do I pay for food or my life-saving medications? And more Minnesotans aren't even going to the doctor.
14: The Republican campaign for Lisa Damith issued their own statement saying Klobuchar has, quote, taken hundreds of thousands of dollars from the healthcare and insurance industry to fund her political career. And gas prices continue to fall across Minnesota. AAA reports that the average price for a gallon of regular unleaded dropped 3 cents this morning to $4.26 a gallon. This is MNN.
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18: Here's your KDLM weatherology forecast. A frost advisory begins at midnight tonight and continues until 9 a.m. tomorrow. Ample sunshine expected this afternoon with daytime highs approaching 58. Northwesterly winds 10 to 15 miles per hour. Clear skies again tonight, lows around 34. Partly cloudy skies tomorrow, high of 59. I'm meteorologist Jennifer Vujicic-Ski. Right now, it's 58 degrees.
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Mr., we've made it to the 2 o'clock hour. Broken Wings on the Afternoon Jam. The Steve Miller Band up next. Rockin' Me on Classic Hits. 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

0: Emotions, the best of my love. We heard from the Beatles and the Proclaimers. We'll take a break. Billy Joel on deck, some Mellencamp and Madonna around the corner.
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0: 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He was experiencing difficulty with leg mobility. After numerous tests, doctors discovered a tumor in his mid-back that was impeding on nerves. The pressure of this tumor, the root cause of his loss of mobility. After almost 2 weeks waiting for a bed to open, David and his family made the decision to head to Essentia in Fargo. He underwent surgery at Essentia. The tumor was removed and all tests came back benign. David is in a physical rehab hospital now in Fargo, hitting physical therapy hard so he can return to the KRCQ airwaves as soon as possible. Needless to say, the medical bills are piling up. All of us at Layton Media and David's family have teamed with Lend a Hand Up. 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And please, give till it feels good.
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I don't care what you say anymore. It's my life. There's Billy Joel on the Afternoon Jam. Just need a little pink house for you and me. John Mellencamp on Classic Hits, KDLM.

0: holiday, it would be so nice. Madonna on the Afternoon Jam. We'll take a break, check the weather. Kansas, King Harvest, Huey Lewis in the news, and John Travolta and Olivia Newton-John. It's another Block to the Top up next.
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2: Army JAG officer, veteran, prosecutor, and lifelong Minnesotan, Ron Schutz has spent his life fighting for Minnesota. Now Ron Schutz is running for attorney general to restore integrity in government. As a prosecutor, he took on dangerous criminals and put them behind bars. As a trial attorney, he took on big corporations and won. As your next attorney general, Ron Schutz will stop the fraudsters taking advantage of Minnesota taxpayers, enforce the law, and retire Keith Ellison's pro-crime agenda. Keith Ellison has led a culture of corruption, allowing criminals to steal billions of dollars from Minnesota taxpayers, pardoning a child rapist, and turning a blind eye to fraud at every level of government. If you're tired of paying into the system and watching criminals take advantage of it, on November 3rd, vote Ron Schutz for Attorney General and put an end to Keith Ellison's pro-crime agenda. Paid advertisement paid for by Ron for MNAG.
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7: Here's your KDLM weatherology forecast. A frost advisory begins at midnight tonight and continues until 9 a.m. tomorrow. Ample sunshine expected this afternoon with daytime highs approaching 58. Northwesterly winds 10 to 15 miles per hour. Clear skies tonight 34. Daytime highs approaching 59. Tomorrow, lots of sunshine. I'm meteorologist Jennifer Wojcicki. Right now, it's 59 degrees.

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1: ABC News, I'm Wayne Cabot. President Trump suggests Iran may be linked to yesterday's attempted downing of a Fly Dubai flight bound for Tel Aviv.
2: We're working on it right now. They're being very open with us. I would say the answer, based on what I'm hearing, is yes, but we're working on it right now.
1: But Israel's prime minister now says it's too soon to tell if it was terrorism. The accused is in the custody of the Saudis. The pilot who was attacked is recovering in the hospital. And the plumber who landed the plane, based on a TV show he watched, says that the attacker yelled in English, "Kill me, kill me." Twice, Tennessee tried to kill death row inmate Krista Pike with pentobarbital. Twice, they failed. The 50-year-old survived her date with death, although no one is saying what shape she's in now. Britain arresting a dual UK-Iranian national in the alleged weekend terror plot against a U.S.-run airbase in England. Home mortgage rates, 4-year high, 7.28 for the 30-year. This is ABC News. The attorney for rapper Rick Ross is asking fans not to prejudge his arrest this morning in Miami Beach on a felony charge of battery by strangulation. The lawyer says Ross is being wrongfully accused by an ex-girlfriend whose true motivations are unclear. An Oregon fisherman trapped under a massive rock was able to call for help thanks to having earphones in.
3: A Coast Guard helicopter rescued the fisherman who was pinned under a rock on a jetty in Warrenton, Oregon. A rock had somehow become dislodged and landed on him.
4: We're getting the rescuer survivor to the aircraft now.
3: The man was hoisted into the Coast Guard helicopter, his mother posting online he was saved by his behind-the-ear headphones he was wearing that allowed him to call for help. When local rescuers got on scene, they could see with a drone he was trapped under a boulder. He was freed and airlifted from the jetty with injuries. Alex Stone, ABC News.
1: He's undergoing facial reconstructive surgery. He's 28 years old. Wayne Cabot, ABC News.
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14: Minnesota News Network, I'm Sean Maloney. The family of Renee Good, the Minneapolis woman shot and killed by ICE agent during Operation Metro Surge in January, has filed civil lawsuits against the federal government. Attorneys for the family say the claims include wrongful death and civil rights violations stemming from the shooting. The lawsuits also challenge the broader conduct of Operation Metro Surge, alleging discriminatory enforcement practices. Federal officials have not yet responded in court to the new filings. Republican candidate for governor, House Speaker Lisa Damith, has announced her public safety plan for Minnesota. Damith says she'll repeal DFL laws and add pro-safety laws.
15: Three strikes for violent crimes. That's holding criminals accountable. Next, we will increase a penalty for fleeing the police. We will increase the penalty for assaulting a peace officer. And we will make sure that there is electronic monitoring if there is no bail.
14: And Minnesota's cold weather rule is now in effect. The policy helps protect residential customers from having their natural gas or electric service disconnected during the winter if they're behind on utility bills. However, customers must contact their provider and set up a payment plan to qualify. This is MNN.
16: Army JAG officer, veteran, prosecutor, and lifelong Minnesotan, Ron Schutz has spent his life fighting for Minnesota. Now Ron Schutz is running for attorney general to restore integrity in government. As a prosecutor, he took on dangerous criminals and put them behind bars. As a trial attorney, he took on big corporations and won. As your next attorney general, Ron Schutz will stop the fraudsters taking advantage of Minnesota taxpayers, enforce the law, and retire Keith Ellison's pro-crime agenda. Keith Ellison has led a culture of corruption, allowing criminals to steal billions of dollars from Minnesota taxpayers, pardoning a child rapist, and turning a blind eye to fraud at every level of government. If you're tired of paying into the system and watching criminals take advantage of it, on November 3rd, vote Ron Schutz for Attorney General and put an end to Keith Ellison's pro-crime agenda. Paid advertisement paid for by Ron for MNAG.
17: Here's your KDLM weatherology forecast. A frost advisory begins at midnight tonight and continues until 9 a.m. tomorrow. Ample sunshine expected this afternoon with daytime highs approaching 58. Northwesterly winds 10 to 15 miles per hour. Clear skies tonight 34. Daytime highs approaching 59. Tomorrow, lots of sunshine. I'm meteorologist Jennifer Wojcicki. Right now, it's 59 degrees.
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0: The Edgar Winter Group on the Afternoon Jam. Come on, take a free ride. We heard from Thin Lizzy, Bonnie Tyler in the mix. We'll take a break. Berlin on Deck, Cheap Trick, and a track from the Whispers. Hang tight.
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3: Army JAG officer, veteran, prosecutor, and lifelong Minnesotan, Ron Schutz has spent his life fighting for Minnesota. Now Ron Schutz is running for Attorney General to restore integrity in government. As a prosecutor, he took on dangerous criminals and put them behind bars. As a trial attorney, he took on big corporations and won. As your next Attorney General, Ron Schutz will stop the fraudsters taking advantage of Minnesota taxpayers, enforce the law, and retire Keith Ellison's pro-crime agenda. Keith Ellison has led a culture of corruption, allowing criminals to steal billions of dollars from Minnesota taxpayers, pardoning a child rapist, and turning a blind eye to fraud at every level of government. If you're tired of paying into the system and watching criminals take advantage of it, on November 3rd, vote Ron Schutz for Attorney General and put an end to Keith Ellison's pro-crime agenda. Paid advertisement paid for by Ron for MNAG.
4: As Minnesota taxpayers lost billions to fraud, Senator Rob Kupak did nothing. 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
0: Our friend and colleague David Kinderman was admitted to the hospital in Detroit Lakes August 31st. He was experiencing difficulty with leg mobility. After numerous tests, doctors discovered a tumor in his mid-back that was impeding on nerves. The pressure of this tumor, the root cause of his loss of mobility. After almost 2 weeks waiting for a bed to open, David and his family made the decision to head to Essentia in Fargo. He underwent surgery at Essentia. The tumor was removed and all tests came back benign. David is in a physical rehab hospital now in Fargo, hitting physical therapy hard so he can return to the KRCQ airwaves as soon as possible. Needless to say, the medical bills are piling up. All of us at Layton Media and David's family have teamed with Lend a Hand Up. 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And please, give till it feels good.
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0: Take My Breath Away. There's Berlin on the Afternoon Jam. Off live at Budokan, I Want You to Want Me. It's Cheap Trick on Classic Hits, KDLM.
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0: rock steady. There's the Whispers on the Afternoon Jam. We'll take a break, check the weather. I've got the Cars, ELO, Jackson 5, and more in the mix. Hang tight. Join me, Dave Lee. 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
8: Direct cattle markets were generally quiet Thursday. 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I'm John Perkins with a Brownfield market update. 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Soybeans were down on technical selling, with November 9 lower at 1284 and January down 8.5 at $13.75. Corn was mixed, consolidating. December was a penny and a half higher at 502 and a quarter. March was up 1 and a quarter at 516 and three quarters. Live and feeder cattle were higher, watching the direct markets. December live was up 47 at 223.17, and February was 37 higher at 225.45. November feeders were $2.05 higher at 336.35. And hogs were mixed, adjusting spreads, with December down 50 at 68.92, and February lean 42 lower at 69.75. I'm John Perkins with a Brownfield market update.
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10: Here's your KDLM weatherology forecast. A frost advisory begins at midnight tonight and continues until 9 a.m. tomorrow. Ample sunshine expected this afternoon, with daytime highs approaching 58. Northwesterly winds 10 to 15 miles per hour. Clear skies tonight, 34. Daytime highs approaching 59. Tomorrow, lots of sunshine. I'm meteorologist Jennifer Wojcicki. Right now, it's 60 degrees.

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1: ABC News, I'm Wayne Cabot. The death row inmate who survived not one but two botched execution attempts is in critical condition. Her attorney saying what the state of Tennessee did to her last night was not just cruel.
2: It was also predictable. Krista's legal team told the state of Tennessee and the court that her medical conditions would cause her to suffer an agonizing death. The state and the court dismiss Krista's concerns.
1: Krista Pike's attorney, Randy Spivey, saying Tennessee should now commute her sentence. President Trump suggests Iran could be linked to yesterday's attempted downing of a Fly Dubai flight bound for Tel Aviv. But Israel's prime minister says now that it's too soon to tell if it was terrorism. The hero plumber who landed the plane based on a TV show that he watched says the attacker yelled, kill me, in English. The Justice Department's reflecting pool vandalism case against the former Olympian David Hearn is off for good. This is ABC News. Astronauts lifted off this morning for a six-month stay on the International Space Station, and ABC's Faith Abube says they're going to see if they can maybe save some lives with their research.
3: The potential to make a difference when it comes to treating heart disease and Parkinson's, and also doing research for space travel, they're going to be growing crops there to see how people who go there, the astronauts who go there, will be able to survive longer in longer space flights.
1: Back on Earth, the White House South Lawn, before departing campaign events in Texas and Oklahoma, President Trump was asked by ABC's Mary Bruce if he's considering granting pardons to members of his administration.
4: It's not something I'm thinking about now, but based on Biden, I can do whatever I want because he certainly pardoned a lot of people. He pardoned everybody of note.
1: The U.S. attorney in Texas says a man arrested last weekend for allegedly plotting to shoot up the state capitol was motivated by anger towards AIPAC, the powerful Israeli lobbyists. I'm Wayne Cabot, ABC News.
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15: Minnesota News Network, I'm Tad Aylin. The family of Renee Good, the woman shot and killed by ICE agents in Minneapolis in January, filed civil lawsuits against the federal government. The first suit claims wrongful death under Minnesota law. The second alleges conspiracy to interfere with civil rights by senior federal officials and federal immigration enforcement agents. Republican candidate for governor, House Speaker Lisa Damuth, lays out her public safety plan for Minnesota. Damuth says one part of her plan focuses on local government aid for basic services such as police. Other parts focus on school safety at both the local level and the University of Minnesota. New home building statistics show activity slowed down in September in the Twin Cities metro area. Housing First Minnesota says single-family home building activity fell 8% from the same period last year, while multifamily unit construction accounted for nearly half of all construction activity for the month. This is MNN.
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20: Here's your KDLM weatherology forecast. Frost advisory begins at midnight tonight and remains in effect until 9 a.m. tomorrow. Clear skies tonight with a low of 34. Winds out of the northwest 5 to 10 miles per hour. Daytime highs approaching 59. Tomorrow, mainly sunny skies. Mainly cloudy skies. Tomorrow night, lows level off around 46. I'm meteorologist Jennifer Vujicic. Currently 60.
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Ace, how long? We've made it to the 4 o'clock hour. I'm out the door at 4:30. Kale's got doubleheader soccer today coming up. Pre-game at 4:30. First matchup gets underway at 5 o'clock. Shaking you all night long with AC/DC on the Afternoon Jam.

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0: Tears for Fears on the abbreviated afternoon jam. I'm out the door making way for Keel Daniels. Soccer action coming up on KDLM. As always, my friends, drive no faster than your guardian angel can fly. We'll talk again tomorrow afternoon news right here on Classic Hits, KDLM.
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2: Welcome to your daily Bible-based devotional brought to you by Christian Fellowship Church. Hi, I'm Barry Schroeder. Yesterday we learned in Acts 9:35 that while Peter was visiting in Lydda, he had occasion to present a gift of healing to an unnamed man who'd been a bedridden paralytic for 8 years. This one miracle produced a sweeping turning to the Lord of all who lived in two communities, Lydda and Sarin. We know nothing about the population of these towns, nor their proximity to one another, nor how long it took for the combined population of these two communities to hear about this miracle, mull it over in their minds, and try to make this life-altering decision to believe in and follow Jesus. But this much we do know. It happened without the benefit of electronic devices. If you recall from Acts 3, this is not the first time that Peter was used of God in this way. And before we compare these two events, let's recall Jesus' instructions to his disciples, both what he said and what he didn't say. Let's look at the didn't say part, because it had major ramifications in terms of faith and how we, as obedient followers of Christ, are told to exercise it. In Luke 10:7, when Jesus sent his disciples on their first assignment without him going with them, he sent them two by two and said, "Go, heal the sick in every house that welcomes you." Note, he didn't say to pray for the sick. He said to heal them, and they did. And in Peter's first two outings, after Jesus ascended, he healed two people with similar afflictions. The first had been born lame and was now over 40 years old, and Peter simply said to him, "In the name of Jesus Christ of Nazareth, rise up and walk." And he did, immediately. And now in Acts 9:34, he said, "Aeneas, Jesus Christ makes you whole. Arise and make your bed." And he arose immediately. Could it be any simpler?
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0: Our friend and colleague David Kinderman was admitted to the hospital in Detroit Lakes August 31st. He was experiencing difficulty with leg mobility. After numerous tests, doctors discovered a tumor in his mid-back that was impeding on nerves. The pressure of this tumor, the root cause of his loss of mobility. After almost 2 weeks waiting for a bed to open, David and his family made the decision to head to Essentia in Fargo. He underwent surgery at Essentia. The tumor was removed and all tests came back benign. David is in a physical rehab hospital now in Fargo, hitting physical therapy hard so he can return to the KRCQ airwaves as soon as possible. Needless to say, the medical bills are piling up. All of us at Layton Media and David's family have teamed with Lend a Hand Up. 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Go to give.lendahandup.org/fundraisers/David-Kinderman. And please, give till it feels good.
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8: Welcome in, Lakers fans, to tonight's broadcast of a doubleheader soccer tournament or matchup between the Lakers and the Ricori Spartans. I'm Cale Daniels, and I'll be bringing you the broadcast of the game alongside Nate Flugel. How's it going today?
9: Good. Thank you for having me.
8: Good. We said earlier it's a perfect fall weather out here for today, isn't it?
9: Nice, cool breeze. Help them keep cool out there while they're running.
8: Yeah, just under 60. Sun is shining. Maybe a tad bit too much for our computer screens out here, but it is a gorgeous day. So starting off, we've got the Lakers girls versus Ricori, and then we're going to have a boys matchup afterwards as well. So we'll pretty much go through the entire thing here. Nate, you mind kind of giving a background, kind of a little bit of introduction?
9: Yes, sir. I've been coaching soccer for about 13 years. I have five kids, so it's one of my passions. I love to play. My kids have been coming up through, and so I follow it every day.
8: Absolutely. So this year so far, what are some of the strengths? What are some of the weaknesses that you've seen so far from

0: on KDLM Detroit Lakes and YouTube at Lakes TV 3. We'll take a quick U-Motors timeout and be right back after this.
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0: Coach Garcia joins us here today. Coach, how's it going?
10: Good, how? Good.
0: So this season so far, this is our first broadcast of girls soccer. How's the team looking so far?
10: We're looking pretty good, you know, coming off of a 3-game win streak. Everyone's been playing pretty great, so really excited to see how we can finish the season.
0: Absolutely. And how was the offseason for you?
10: Offseason was great. We had a lot of girls participate in summer soccer. I think this was their first year winning the DL Home Rotary Cup. So it was very awesome to see them do that. A lot of girls were excited about that.
0: Yeah.
10: They played in it multiple years. And again, I think this is the first year that they actually won it.
0: That's awesome. So tough matchup tonight. What are some of your keys to success?
10: Just kind of stick it to our game plan, controlling the ball, controlling the pace of the game. We feel like when we're home, on this kind of grass, we can really control the tempo of the game and then find ourselves, you know, with our little giving, you know, give and goes, pass,

0: very well, and I feel like here we just play a lot better than what we can in other places.
1: Absolutely. And then injury-wise, how's the team faring with that?
0: We only have one injury. Libby Polson had an incident that happened to her this summer. Other than that, everyone's been staying pretty healthy, grateful for.
1: That's good.
0: But yeah, she's looking to come back next year, hopefully, you know, stronger and ready to go. She was a really big part of our team last year and our success. So we'll be looking forward to having her back.
1: Absolutely. Anything else, Coach?
0: No, I just want to give praise to the girls. We've been having a great season. Again, coming off a 3-game win streak, these girls fight hard. They're very, very tough-minded, resilient little girls. They're very brave on the ball, off the ball. They just do a lot of things well that I'm very proud of.
1: Absolutely. Well, thanks, Coach, for joining us. We're excited to see it. We'll take a quick break and be right back after this.
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1: And welcome back, Lakers fans, to our broadcast of tonight's matchup. Got a doubleheader for you here today. That's double the goodness of some Lakers soccer here today. And, so it's coming back from our U-Motors timeout. Had a chance to catch up with Coach Garcia. This is our first broadcast of soccer, either girls or boys. And we're getting both of them today for you here. So double whammy. Let's head into our Ameriprise Financial. Kerry and Vardy, keys to the game. First key to the game is maintain pressure on defense. We kind of attributed this to, you know, basketball terms. It's a full court press. Nate, how important is it for that defense to constantly be giving pressure?
10: We need to make sure that we're moving on the ball, making sure that we're attacking their forwards when they're coming in with the ball. We can't let them have any time without pressuring them, forcing them to pass the ball.
1: And for just a general knowledge base, right, it falls to the defenders typically, right? But everyone does their role in defending, right? The whole 11 out there are going to be doing their role. But the defenders is where that really comes in key.
10: That's right. The defenders in the back line, they're important. They listen to the keeper. The keeper directs them as needed, and they'll run. But the midfield can come back. They're expected to come back and support.
1: Yeah, so not only is it the pressure, but also the communication, right, between the team. When that communication fails, that's when you see breakdowns, and that's when you see goals scored against us. So that's going to be a giant key to the game to avoid scoring. You know, it's a easier to win games if you're not getting scored on, right?
10: That's right.
1: So second key to the game, create scoring opportunities, and especially through good team plays. And I think that kind of doubles back to our communication piece, right? It's not a one-man show, right? It's not a one-woman show. You've got 11 players out there on each side at all times, correct?
10: That's right. And, you know, when they get the ball, they have to make sure that they're looking up, finding the next person to pass the ball to. We're not going to just try and carry the ball all the way down by yourself and shoot. We need to carry the ball forward, cross it as needed, and try to get in front of the goal.
1: Yeah, so those passing opportunities are going to be so important. I mean, I've seen Ted Lasso. Great show, by the way. You know, it's not about there's no I in team, so it's going to definitely be another big factor in there is those scoring opportunities created off of team play. And the last one, focus on fundamentals. It sounds simple, and it is, but simple is always good, right? Especially when it comes to those, you know, built-in fundamentals. I mean, a lot of these girls have been playing since they were very young. You start with those fundamentals, but they stay with you throughout your entire career.
10: They do, and it's simple things like making sure your foot's down when you're throwing. We don't want to give up the ball just because we forgot, had a little mental error. It's, like I said earlier, looking up, you have the ball. We're not just dribbling. We're working out our game plan. We're looking forward, moving, constantly moving.
1: Yeah, and 100%. I mean, giving opportunities, you want to minimize as many mistakes as you can. Let the other team make mistakes, right? If you're DL, you're thinking, let Ricori be the one that makes those mistakes and give us those opportunities. And through that, yeah, you have the team effort and a lot of those good team plays. So that's a wrap on our Ameriprise Financial. Carrier and Vardy, keys to the game. Still to come on our Snap Fitness pregame show. We'll take a quick U-Motors timeout and come back with the starting rosters. And now, yeah, we are gearing up and getting ready to go here tonight. We'll be right back after this.
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20: And welcome back, Lakers fans, to tonight's doubleheader broadcast of boys and girls soccer. I'm Cale Daniels, and I'll be the broadcaster for you today, joined by Nate Flugel. And let's go over Detroit Lakes starting girls roster here, and then I will do my best to not butcher any names. They're right in front, so if they do, they can throw stuff at me. So let's get started. Lydia Schlatteroff, eighth grader, is at the, I believe, forward position.
21: Forward, yep.
20: Chloe Jorgensen, 10th grader, is in the defense position. Defense, correct? That's
21: yes.
20: The way you say it?
21: That's right.
20: I'll try my best not to butcher it. Kavanna Krogsgaard is a freshman who is in the midfield. Then Hayden Laus is a 12th grader in the midfield as well. Heading over, and she is a captain as well. Mary Roofer, 11th grader, is a captain and a goalkeeper. Haley Spindler, 10th grader, is a defender. And Presley Barker as well, 10th grade, is a midfielder. Going over to Claire McDonald, 10th grader, a defender. Mackenzie Clem, 11th grader, in the midfield. Maddie Reese, 10th grader, on defense. And Cedra Krogsgaard as well. She's a captain, 11th grader, as a forward. And I believe we miss Mary Roofer? Mari. I got an update from our director here. So, yeah, that's a wrap on Detroit Lakes roster. Again, facing over to the Recori Spartans here tonight. So it's bound to be a good one. I'm excited, Nate. What are we looking out for here today?
21: It's going to be a good game. I just like to see, besides the team game plan, I'd like to see the individual matchups, how they land, how our forwards match up with their defenders.
20: Yeah, and of course, also, Tim Garcia is the head coach, assisted by Trevor Janich, Annie Swears, T. Janich, and Jessica Michelson. So that is a wrap on our rosters. We will take a quick break and be back with the start of the match right after this. You're listening to KDLM Detroit Lakes and YouTube at Lakes TV3.
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20: And welcome back, Lakers fans. And we are past the national anthem, and we are ready to roll here in Detroit Lakes as the Lakers varsity girls team takes on the Ricori Spartans. I'm Kel Daniels. Joining me in the broadcast today is Nate Flugel, and I'm ready to go. He said, yeah, before we're ready to roll now.
21: Let's go. Thanks for having me. This is going to be an exciting game to watch.
20: Yeah, absolutely. Like, what we went over, you know, it's the fundamentals, right? Soccer is a marathon, not a sprint. It can change so quickly, though, especially with momentum. So when it comes to it, I'm assuming, looking for that early strike, looking for those early opportunities, right, before they even know what hit them. That's going to be something that the Lakers are definitely going to be looking for. They got a grass toss out there, and they are ready to go. And we talked about this, too. Lydia Schlatteroff, eighth grader, starting on varsity.
21: Yeah, that's amazing, isn't it?
20: Yeah. And the chant is off, and the girls are take to the field, and we've got a good one ahead of us here. All right. So both teams taken to the field now. And is it a face-off? Is that correct?
21: Yes.
20: Yes, it is. Is a face-off to begin the game.
26: Start the ball.
20: And you said the Lakers.
26: The
20: Lakers
26: start with the ball.
20: Absolutely. And is it 45-minute halves?
26: It is.
20: It is. All right. Like to thank all of our sponsors for making all these broadcasts possible. You know, we cannot do it without them. Whether it's on the radio side, KDLM, or YouTube at Lakes TV 3. You know, we sincerely ask that you go out and support them. And we're off. All right, Lakers pass to the outside, just past midfield, and Ricori takes back possession. They're driving down the field. A little bit of little bit of contestedness, but they're able to really move down, and Detroit Lakes clears it out. Number 17 with the ball, Cedra Krodsgaard. And we've got the first toss in coming up. Lakers toss out. Down the field, Ricori takes back possession, and then off of a Laker. Looks like it's skirting the line out of bounds, and Lakers keep it in. Ricori regains possession. Starts dribbling down the field. Number five. Down the field for the Lakers, and that's just scooped up by the goalie for Ricori. And the goalie for Ricori is number one, Ali Twiri. So Ricori driving down the field. They're past midfield. A little bit of contest going on. Lakers regain possession. Pass back out to the outside. Corey intercepts. Back to the Lakers. A little backwards pass there for the Lakers. Out towards the far side of the field. And that's a deep kick down. Ricori doesn't get to it first. The Lakers have a breakaway. And a shot and a save by Ali Twiri for the Spartans. But a great job on the breakaway for the Lakers.
26: That was a nice pass forward where she was able to control the ball and keep it past the defenders.
20: Yeah, and showing some of that speed as well. Breaking away. It looked like Ricori was going to get to it first, but no. And the Ricori has a breakaway of their own, and that's stopped before a little bit of back and forth here. Lakers taking it back now towards their goal, and they just kicked that out of bounds. It's going to be a toss in for Ricori. I believe the player with the breakaway was the freshman, Lydia Schlotteroff. Had that shot attempt. So ball is in. Lakers gain possession. Back over to Lydia. Lydia's driving down the field. Nice little juke over there. And she's got some space. Open player, number 11, out to the inside. Attempts a pass, but a little bit too short. And the ball's back. Oh, contested. Number 15, Mackenzie Clem with the ball. Makes a couple of cool moves there. And back over to Ricori. Detroit Lakes takes it. Setting up a play to the inside. A little bit of infighting here. Corey is back with possession now. And DL corrals that to the outside and decides to kick that one out. So it'll be another toss in. What are you noticing so far, Nate? So for DL, they've had a couple of breakaways.
26: A couple of good breakaways. It's a nice back and forth. I think the defenses are doing good on both sides. They're carrying the ball, kicking it out of their area.
20: All right, so back over to the Lakers side of the field, and a little bit of contested pass there for the Spartans, and they maintain possession. Shot attempt is low and taken well by Mari. So kicks out deep about midfield, first touch by a Spartan to the outside. That one's going to sail out of bounds, I believe, off of a Spartan, so DL will have that toss in.
26: Back to the fundamentals of the game. Make sure that our foot stays on the floor as we throw the ball over. That was a good throw.
20: Yeah, off the head, I believe. DL's got a breakaway here. They're setting up some space for a play, and that was a close one. Had the opportunity for the Lakers. Great shot attempt, just a little far left there. But they get enough of those. They're going to get one in.
26: That's exactly what we want. They carried the ball down to the front corner and crossed it. And there was an opportunity to shoot on goal.
20: Yeah, absolutely. Those team plays are going to be imperative. So Ricori kicks off from the goal. First touch by the Lakers to the outside, trying to set up a play. A little bit of footwork here. Good defense by the Spartans. Great passes all around, and the Spartans get that ball back. So they've got possession. Driving towards midfield here. And pass inbounds. Got a little bit of a breakaway. Two players, call it three on defense. Shot attempt by the Spartans is far right. It's going to go back to the Lakers now. So a good little breakaway for the Spartans there, but not many other Spartans on the field to pass to. So the solo attempt was met with no goal. Lakers inbound. Take it to about midfield, and pass falls into Ricori's hands. passing around midfield and almost sniped by a Laker, but still maintain possession as they drive down towards the line, and looks like it almost went out, but they're still in here. DL regains possession. Pass out, intercepted by the Spartans. Lakers making a drive of their own now.
26: Good physical play is happening out there. They're getting in front of the defender to pass the ball.
20: Absolutely. Corey intercepts a pass right about midfield and just punts that one down. So a reset for the Lakers here. Some great passing going on as they near midfield, and Corey just keeps on kind of saying, no, thank you. You take that. Have a little bit of a collision there for the Lakers, but maintain possession. And that one's going to go out of bounds on the Lakers, so it's a toss-in for Recori.
26: Sometimes if it's not going in your favor, it's better just to clear the ball out and let the other team have to throw in.
20: Yeah, absolutely. It's start fresh, right? So Lakers take possession off of the throw-in. Driving down to midfield here. Pass out in some open space. Corey passes out, intercepted by a Laker down the field there. Starting to drive here. And a shot attempt by the Lakers is met by the goalie. That's again number one, Allie Twirry.
26: Recori's keeper does a great job keeping her eye on the ball, came right out to it, didn't hesitate.
20: Yeah, and maintaining that great space as well and presence. So Recori is making a drive of their own here now. They've got a solo player downfield, and that's a nice, nice stop by the Lakers to slow things down there a little bit as they were really streaking off the field. Pass intercepted from the Spartans by the Lakers. Lakers look to regain possession around midfield here. Deep pass down the line. First one to get to it is a Spartan. They're looking to set up to themselves there, right to the line. They're playing far out, and that'll be a toss in for the Lakers, past midfield. So tossed in by the Lakers. Nice toss in there for him. Almost had a little breakaway, and that's another one that's taken out by Recori. So Lakers creating a little bit of pressure here on offense. That's definitely a positive.
26: Absolutely. With these throw-ins, they're going to put it as close as they can to center field so we can get an opening.
20: All right, and a long kick over.
26: That ball kind of got away from her a little bit, and she tried to cross it.
20: And there was a little bit of wind. I don't know. You can probably hear it on the broadcast. We got our shields on, so we do apologize for that. But how much does wind typically play a factor in some of these longer kicks?
26: It definitely helps. It helps and it hinders.
20: Yep.
26: Whatever side of the wind you have. The wind at your back is nice, but you only have that for half a game.
20: Right. So Lakers intercept a pass there. They're well past midfield. That's a freshman number two. Bringing that drive down, making a nice pass. Number 17, Cedra with the ball. And it looks like it's inbound still. Cedra. Pass to the inside, an attempt a little high for the Lakers, but great attempt and a great pass by Cedra Krogsgaard, excuse me.
26: Keep on shooting on goal. They're doing a good job of creating that pressure, getting to that keeper's head a little bit.
20: Absolutely. In football terms, it's like running the ball over and over and over again until you get that breakaway play, right?
26: Yes, absolutely. Keep the pressure, keep going, keep moving. They'll get it in there.
20: So the kick is away from Recori, down the far sideline, taken by the Lakers first, and Recori intercepts that one. Starting to make a drive downfield with a nice pass. Good defensive pressure by the Lakers. They are in a little bit of a battle for possession here. Still moving downfield towards the Lakers' goal. Good physicality, and a high kick almost sneaks its way in off of the top post, but saved in a big breath of fresh air and relief for the Lakers there. That was a sneaky one.
26: Sometimes that happens. We get an awkward bounce. The grass isn't flat. It's part of the game.
20: So still 0-0 on our BTD manufacturing scoreboard. Pass inward by Ricori. They're past midfield, driving towards the Lakers' goal, setting up for their forward to the outside, and the Lakers are able to contest that one. And, whoa, a tough collision there. That's out of bounds. I believe the Lakers toss. Yep, Lakers are going to toss this one in. So a lot of physicality so far in this game.
26: They are. The ref is going to keep a hold of that and make sure it doesn't get too out of control. But these girls, you do need to make sure to try and get that ball. And sometimes your legs get tangled.
20: Yeah, absolutely. And you may be hearing a little bit of wind right now. We're doing the best to mitigate that. But Mother Nature is undefeated. So Lakers, pass in bounds. Ricori takes it to midfield. Fighting for the ball. Lakers regain possession right at midfield. Nice pass downfield is met by Ricori. And they make a nice pass of their own. Moving past midfield for Ricori, number 7. And that's a nice hit there by the Lakers. Taking downfield. Good pass inwards. Number 2. Lydia cruising down the field. Nice pass inwards. And Lakers still trying to set up a play on Ricori's half. The outside. Cutting inside for the Lakers. Nice little drive there. Lydia is open. And a shot of her own, and that's saved. Good save by the goalkeeper. Again, number 1, Allie Turi for the Spartans. But again, we've been talking about this. Keep up that pressure. You know, for shots on goal, the Lakers are definitely up.
26: That was a nice strike.
20: Header by the Spartans off of the kick. Pass midfield now, the Lakers. Kick it past into Ricori's territory. Kick downfield, skirting the line for the Spartans. They send a play of their own. They've got an open Spartan in midfield, and they take a shot, and that's saved. Nice heads-up play. Again, goalie is Mari Rufer. Down past midfield, header by the Spartans, taken by the Lakers. Downfield towards the far sideline as we see it. That's a nice drive for the Lakers, maintaining possession of this ball. Trying to make something work here. Pass to the outside, and ooh, that was a close one. They had the space for it, just couldn't quite get the angle.
26: Yeah, Detroit Lakes is doing a good job of maintaining their positions. I see this the whole field. Everyone's moving like a team. It's really good. Sometimes the Ricori ends up with a player all by themselves heading towards the defense. They'll have to work on that. But DL is doing a good job of maintaining their positions.
20: And pressure, too. I mean, they've been doing really well. Looks like we got a shoe-tie situation here for the goalie again for the Spartan, this Allie Twiri.
26: Good goal kick to the outside. Caught by Detroit Lakes.
20: Ricori regains possession. Pass down the sideline, met by the Lakers. Down towards Ricori's end. Ricori's got possession back close to the sideline here. A little bit of infield passing there towards the sideline. Pressure, and it looks like it was out.
26: I'm going to give it to Red Throw.
20: So Lakers with the inbound pass here. Met by Ricori with a high kick up. Header out to the middle. Well placed. Ricori regains possession of it. And they're driving past midfield now. Nice little nutmeg there by Ricori. And that one's going to sail out, I believe. That's a throw in for DL. So DL throws in quick. About 5 minutes left and counting, I believe, in the half. Excuse me. I was going to say, well, that went by quick. All right, and It's an inbound pass by the Spartans. They're in Lakers territory. Pass to the middle. DL breaks that. That's number two again, Lydia. To the outside, and the pass sails just a it's still taken. Looks like that may have sailed in bounds, out of bounds, but a great take by the Lakers there. And ooh, a lot of physicality so far in this game. And Lydia's got a breakaway here. Open player to the middle, and the goalie gets there for a smart heads-up play again by Alley for the Spartans. So score remains 0-0. Inbound by the, or the, excuse me, a kick by the goalie, reaches about midfield. Recorey maintains possession, kicks it down, and DL looks to have possession. It's contested. They're able to kick that out towards midfield again. Recorey regains possession. Passes out. Able to find it in space for Recorey. Lakers regain possession down the sideline, the near sideline as we see it. Physical game on the outside here, isn't it?
26: Yeah, you know, they really can get into each other, make sure that they touch the ball. The ball is what they're supposed to be going for. If there's body contact, that happens.
20: Part of the game, right? Mm-hmm. So Lakers take possession from the Spartans, kick at midfield. Spartans regain possession, and do we have a penalty here?
26: I didn't see what the call was or where it was for.
20: The Lakers are moving downfield here.
26: Looks like they have it about midfield, free kick.
20: Yeah, so a free kick from midfield for the Lakers here, and they've been pretty dangerous with some of these breakaways. And the kick is off. Well placed. First touch by Recorey, and nice dive by the goalkeeper. That would have been an open net. And the kick is off from the goalkeeper. Reaches about midfield. Recorey touches it first off a header. Passed out, intercepted by Recorey. The far sideline connects off a long pass. Deep kick down, and there's plenty of Laker presence there, and Mario will just take that one and kick that one out. Recorey regains possession off of that kick from the goalie. Lakers back with possession to the outside, far outside. Moving downfield, past midfield is a pass. Long pass, breakaway for the Lakers. And there's a lot of Spartans out there on defense catching up with them.
26: Sometimes we have a nice long through ball. You end up out there by yourself.
20: It's a fun place to be, but it's also a little scary, isn't it? All right, Lakers take possession off of that kick-in by Alley, the goalkeeper for the Spartans. Ooh,
26: great
20: deep
26: passes.
20: Kick. And that's a save again. Off of a pretty nice kick.
26: It was a nice big kick. I think that that's part of just keeping the pressure, keeping it down, and keeping the ball on Recorey's side trying to get that score.
20: So Recorey regains possession on their side of the field. Lakers interrupt a pass, regain possession, far outside, passes to the outside. To the inside pass. Recorey gains possession, but the Lakers are really giving them the business here, and it's out on the Lakers, so that'll be a toss-in for the Spartans. Pass in by the Spartans. First to touch it is the Lakers. Dribbling down towards midfield, and that's a collision. That's a pretty hard collision right there. And again, I believe that was between two Lakers.
26: Well, the Recorey player actually
20: pushed her in.
26: Yeah, but she extended her arm, and that's what the ref looks for. When there's body control, and if an arm extends, that's an actual shove. So
20: then it's a free kick from that position, right?
26: Right.
20: Okay. So for the free kick for the Lakers, deep kick down, headed out by the Spartans. That was a nice defensive play. And pass met by the Lakers as they pass back. Deep down. A little open field there. to the far outside as the Lakers try to gain control, and that one's going to be out on the Lakers again. Another tossing for the Lakers. We've got some substitutions being made by both teams. So number 16, 11, and 15 for the Lakers are coming in. That's Presley Barker, Mackenzie Clem, and Matty Reese. 19:35 and counting on our BTD Manufacturing scoreboard for the half. And play is back in. Tossed in by the Spartans. Across midfield, and another toss in by the Lakers after trailing on a bounce. Spartans interrupt a pass. Lakers regain possession at midfield. Spartans regain possession midfield. Nice little block by the Lakers. Regain possession. And that's out of bounds for the Lakers. It'll be a toss in Spartans. Soccer is so quick with the way that things, when it goes out, it's going right back in, right? You know, it's a very fluid game.
26: There is a rule, if the ref reminds you that you need to throw the ball in faster, he can count to five and give you a penalty if you don't.
20: Really?
26: So you kind of want the ball to be going fast anyways. You don't want the ball to sit out, wait for both teams to set up.
20: Right. It's not like a basketball free throw, right? We're not putting the world on pause.
26: Right.
20: So throwing by the Spartans, excuse me. Spartans regain possession around near field. Nice contested play by the Lakers. They regain control. It's number 15, Mackenzie Clem, making a couple moves, passing to the inside. Strays a little far. Recorey gains possession. Down into the Lakers side of the field now. Past the outside, and McCory's going to just send that one flying downfield. Lakers first to touch it. They kick it, and it looks like it's almost out, but corralled in by the Lakers. Again, Mackenzie Clem passes to midfield. McCory regains possession. Tightly contested by the Lakers. That's a great defensive play.
26: Great steal.
20: Oh, we got some room to run here for the Lakers. Open woman, Lydia is open for the pass, and maintaining possession on the outside for the Lakers. Striking distance, and a nice shot attempt. Sounds a little high, a little left. And
26: that's number 17.
20: Cedra Krogsgaard with the attempt, and bringing back a little bit of that pressure. Recorder was able to hold him off, kind of stave off some of that pressure for a little bit, but DL can't go too long, right? They said, no, we're going to go out there, and we're going to take some shots, so. Current score is still 0-0 on our BTD Manufacturing scoreboard. Kickoff by the goalie, met by the Lakers first. Contested pass, sails wildly out to the outside. Lakers first to touch it, kick back. Then back again, past midfield is the Lakers, far side from where we're seeing. Pass inside, first touch for Recorey. And that's going to go out. The Lakers, the throw-in.
26: Nicely, big deep throw.
20: Very deep throw. Very well placed as well. Corey able to corral that one. A lot of pressure by DL here so far today. And they've been making their presence known, especially in that side of the field. So DL with the throw-in. Off the leg of a Spartan. Touched by a Laker. Ooh, and that had a little bit of a weird bounce there, you see. Like you said, you know, it finds an uneven patch and takes a little bounce, but great save by the Spartans.
26: Sometimes it works for you, sometimes it works against you.
20: It giveth and taketh away. Some fancy footwork here by the Lakers, and that one sails out of bounds off of the Lakers, so that's going to be a Recorey throw-in at 10 yards from midfield. Throw-in is off, and first touch by a Spartan. Spartans got a little room here, contested by the Lakers. Great defense as they keep things going. Keep it in. Oh, and that's a deep kick down the side of the field, met by Lydia. She's got it on the far outside there, dribbling inwards and off the leg of a Spartan and out of bounds.
26: That was a nice adjustment. We're going to have a corner kick, first corner kick of the game.
20: Yeah, so first corner kick of the game coming in here. In the first half, and I believe. believe. I'm trying to see the numbers. It's a little tough with the field. We can't quite see it from our spot for who's kicking in, and we will do our best with the numbers and names as well as we continue here. So corner kick is coming. It's off. And, off the head of a Spartan, and that had a great angle to it for the Lakers. Great opportunity. Kicks it out to the far side as we see it. Contested pass here to the middle. Lakers down deep, and that's going to be corralled by the goalie for the Spartans. So keeping that pressure, keeping that goalie moving around have been the Lakers so far.
26: Exactly what we talked about in the keys of the game. That pressure is really working out. We're going to keep on going for it.
20: It's always good when you see the keys to the game play out, right? You know, it's when you say, you know, this is what you need to do, and they start, and they do it, right? And
26: it'll work out.
20: Absolutely. So Lakers with possession past midfield. Nice high pass. Open. And pass the goalie for the Lakers. They've got a strike and just too far out of bounds. Great scoring opportunity for the Lakers.
26: Keeper came out of the box.
20: Yep.
26: And we were able to get past them, but we were kind of deep on the side, so it was a rough angled shot.
20: Again, though, just keeping those attempts up for the Lakers. They've been so good at it today against Recori, not letting them really breathe. So score is still 0-0 on our B2D manufacturing scoreboard. Deep kick by the goalkeeper for the Spartans. Sails out of bounds, so that's going to be a toss-in for the Lakers. Toss-in number 15, Mackenzie Clem. We got a whistle here. It's, I believe, a substitution, or are we going to...
26: A substitution, yeah.
20: Yes. So in is number 8, Hayden Laugs. And out is number 16, that is Maddie Reese. All right, the inbound pass is taken by the Lakers. The near side as we see it. Down the field. Some nice room to work here. Long crossfield pass met by the Lakers. Maintaining possession, and it's going to sail out to the Spartans. Three on defense, three on offense for the Spartans. Good scoring position for him here, and great job by the Lakers as Mari is able to corral that one. But that was a little bit of a dangerous situation, right? Whenever you have even numbers trailing down the field. Hold your breath a little bit.
26: That's right. You know, Recori did a good job. The entire team followed each other down to try and create that opportunity. DL's has that great pressure, but one breakaway could change the situation.
20: Yeah, and I really want to say, I mean, Lydia Schlotteroff, the eighth grader, she's playing out there fast. You know, it's definitely excited to see where her career takes her down during the upcoming years and for the Lakers in general. So
26: I'm very impressed by her skills. She has good ball touches.
20: Recori,
26: that was close.
20: And they still are maintaining a little. This is some pressure that we haven't seen quite yet for the Spartans, and they've got lots of people, and DL with a nice contested, but a pass just a tad too far for the Spartans, and I believe that one's going to trail out. Maybe they get it in. It's a tough angle to see from this. From here, but that was another solid attack by the Spartans, and they kick high, and that's a
26: goal kick.
20: And that's a goal kick.
26: That's hard to see from this angle.
20: Yeah, it was tough.
26: But it landed on top of the net.
20: So on top, not in. Again, 11:25 and counting on our BTD manufacturer score for the half. Tied at 0. And I thought from my angle, it looked like that may have snuck its way in there. Dangerous opportunity there for Recori, and
26: Recori's definitely turned up their pressure.
20: Absolutely. Down the field for the Lakers. Nice pass. A little bit open space here for the Lakers. That's number 2, Lydia Schlotteroff. Good contest by the Spartans to slow her down. She's got a nice breakaway and to midfield, and a great attempt. And
26: oh, that's a goal.
20: And that's a goal. And that's a goal for the Lakers off the pass from Lydia Schlotteroff. I didn't quite catch. It's a tough angle from what we're sitting at. But first strike and first blood goes to the Lakers. I feel terrible. I didn't quite catch the score.
26: The angle of the ball came right over high, went over top of the keeper.
20: Thank goodness we have a replay here. Let's see if we can't see number 4. For the Lakers. Kali Mae Newman. I believe Kali Mae. with the goal off of a great pass. So Lakers strike first. Man, and I was getting ready for my first goal and everything, and it snuck up on me here. So it's a long game, but very quick moments. We'll see if we can't get another one in here.
26: Similar to what we had on the opposite side, where it looked like the ball went in.
20: This time
26: it was on top of the net. This time it did go in.
20: Yeah, so it was a great kick as well, being able to angle it and let that drop over the goalkeeper as they were kind of up trying to defend an inbound pass. So great pass from Lydia and a great strike by Newman for the goal. So Lakers take the early lead.
26: And that started with good midfield play by Mackenzie Clem. She kicked that ball from behind half field and forward up to Lydia, and it was a good play all around.
20: I believe it's a free kick from the goalkeeper, right? When they
26: call it a goal kick, yeah.
20: Goal kick. Pass inbound by the Lakers, pass midfield. Some intensity here. They got some speed out on the end there. Tough angle. Little footwork. Backtracking a tad. Nice pass back. Open space for the Lakers. Passing it around. Contested pass leads to Ricori getting a foot on it. And that's out of bounds. And that's on the Spartans. So Lakers with another toss in here. Still threatening that pressure for the Lakers. They're getting close to the goal here. Looking for an outward pass for the Lakers here. They just pass it back. Setting up a play. Off the... Ooh, it looked like I might have... bounced off the arm of a Spartan, passing back to the far outside.
26: Yeah, you're not supposed to touch the ball with your hands, but sometimes during the play of a game, if the ball is kicked into your arm, that does not count as a handball.
20: I'm assuming it's based off intention, right?
26: Absolutely.
20: So, got some battle in here from Ricori and the Lakers. Corey regains possession here. They've got a nice pass to the outside, driving down the field. Nice contest by the Lakers. A lot of physicality and...
26: Defense decided to just push it out. Let's go ahead and reset. Let Corey have the throw in.
20: Absolutely. So Corey is in a nice position here for the inbound pass. Lakers first to touch it, clearing that one out. Lydia Schlotteroff with the ball. She's sprinting downfield here, creating some space. Tough defense by the Spartans here to just kick that one out, and Lakers corral that one. Pass off of the foot of a Spartan, and that's going to be an inbound pass for the Lakers. I believe that's Brooke Thomas with the inbound here. Down the field, back to the Lakers. Strike, and it's corralled up by the goalkeeper for the Spartans. But that was a good attempt there. Pretty far attempt as well. Had the legs. So goal kick by the Spartans, met by the Lakers. Lakers take possession at midfield. I got to ask, is it midfield or half field?
26: We call it midfield.
20: Midfield. Okay, good. I was like... Doing it's a learning opportunity definitely for us, but also, you know, it's great to have you here, Nate, for the vast amount of knowledge. Again, you said so many years coaching. Corey with a nice little breakaway off target and met by Mari, the goalkeeper for the Lakers. She kicks it out. Nice kick. Lydia first to touch it. Steals possession from the Spartans. Dribbling downfield. Able to keep things up. Pass to the outside. And bounces. Takes a nice little bounce past one of the Ricori defenders. They're able to clear that one out. Lakers regain possession. Some nice moves there.
26: Keeping her head up, looking for her teammates on the field.
20: Yeah, number, I believe that was 16, Maddie Reese, correct?
26: Yes.
20: Corey, oh, tries and... dives into the legs of one of the Lakers players out there.
26: Got tripped up.
20: Yeah, tripped up a bit. And we've got a great pass out by the Lakers. Strike by the Lakers, and a great save. But a great strike as well.
26: That was a real nice kick.
21: keeper Allie was able to get it.
20: Pass out past midfield, header. Lakers rebounding it to the outside. And that's number seven, Scarlett, with current possession. Dribbling downfield. Pass, nice little pass there. And Lakers regain

0: get towards the ball there. It's been pretty clean as well, so love to see it. Ball is, looks like, yeah, it did.
1: That went out of bounds.
0: Did just go out of bounds for the Lakers off of Scarlett Lundberg's, off the pass to Scarlett Lundberg. And she will sub out for number 15, Mackenzie Clem.
1: With a high-paced game like this, switching out your players as often as you can is important, but it's also about setting up your different schemes. You have different players with different skills on the field that can do different things for you.
0: Inbound pass to the Spartans. Setting up a play. They've got some open space here. A lot of Lakers defenders swarming. Oh, nice.
1: Good hustle.
0: Great hustle by the Lakers. Taking it to the far outside. They've got a nice pass that deflects off of a Lakers player. Corey's able to corral that one up, but Lakers quickly take back possession here. A little bit of back and forth there between the passing. Ball is trending towards the Lakers side, and I believe that's an inbound pass for the Lakers. We've got a attempt for a substitution here. They're trying to get the ref's attention, I believe. So on the field is number 11, Presley Barker, and off the field, I believe, is number 3, Brooke Thomas. Inbound pass by the Lakers. And that one will go off the body of a Laker and out of bounds. That's another inbound pass for the Spartans. Nice pass by the Spartans. Setting up a play past midfield. Maintaining possession. But just an overwhelming presence of red. It's a sea of red on defense there. And great spacing as well. Attempt by the Spartans off the kick. Nice inbound, middle pass there, but DL was all over that one, and they've got control, and they maintain pressure here down the line. Able to maintain it for the Lakers. Number 11, Presley Barker. Corey able to crowd that one up and right into the leg of a Laker. Ball is free at a high attempt for the Spartans off the off of the Lakers, and that one doesn't quite sell bounds. Lakers regain possession. A little bit more pressure now from the Spartans, we've seen.
1: Recorey does have a lot of pressure right now. They've sped up their game, but Detroit Lakes is staying in their positions. Their midfield is coming back exactly like they're supposed to and supporting their defense.
0: When you go down in a game like this, does your play style change?
1: It does. You set out a little bit more aggressively. You don't want to be down in the half.
0: Yeah, no, absolutely. Inbound by the Lakers. Callie Mae Newsome with possession. Corey steals it. Right past midfield. Pass back. Through the legs. And out of bounds. That's going to be a nice tossing for the Lakers. 50 seconds left in the half. And counting. So the weaning seconds here of this half. Lakers up again 1-0.
2: Come on, Hayden!
0: McCorry's looking for something here. Ball sails past both the Lakers and the Spartans. Spartans first to the ball. Trying to make something happen here. Lakers playing good keep away. Deep kick by the Spartans. Nicely placed, but the Lakers corral it first. The far outside. Maintaining possession. They're going to kick that out. That's a smart job by the Lakers. And that's, I believe that's half.
1: That's going to be halftime.
0: So Lakers going to halftime up 1-0. Nate, how you feeling?
1: I feel really good. I think they were doing great with the pressure. Going into the half, 1-0 is really good.
0: Yeah, absolutely. So we will take a quick U-Motors timeout. Be right back after this. We're streaming on KDLM Detroit Lakes and YouTube at Lakes TV 3.
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4: Welcome back, Lakers fans. Tonight's matchup, we are still in the first matchup at halftime between the Lakers girls varsity soccer and the Ricori Spartans. I'm Cale Daniels. Broadcasting alongside me is Nate Flugel. And Lakers go into the half up one. So current score on our BTD manufacturing scoreboard 1-0 off of a nice strike by Callie Mae Newman off of a pass by Lydia Schlonneroff. And Nate, pressure. That's been the big point of the game so far. That's been really turning things in DL's favor.
5: Absolutely. DL has kept the pressure on McCory's side, making them nervous, keeping them on their toes.
4: Yeah, so with that, too, you know, we've seen a great, we shouted out earlier as well for the Spartans. One, Ali Touré, the goalkeeper for the Spartans, has been doing a pretty good job. And then we've seen her in the play, Amelia Touré, as well. I believe they are sisters or related. She's been there on a lot of those defensive plays.
5: Yeah, she's been right in the mix with the plays. She's been clearing the ball for Corey, doing a great job. Good hustle from that one.
4: Anything else that you noticed from the Lakers so far besides the pressure? I mean, defense has been pretty solid. There's been a couple of times where Corey's had a couple of good looks, but you know, we had one where it might have fooled us a tad when it went over, and at our angle, it looked like it may have dropped in. But you know, good break for the Lakers there. And
5: the defense has been doing a great job. Ricori has had a couple of breaks, but for the most part, like I said, we've kept the ball on their side. And really, there's been a lot of heads up looking, passing, great plays by DL, keeping the ball with each other.
4: Yeah, absolutely. We're still in halftime. We've got a little bit to go here. We will take another U-Motors timeout here. You're listening to KDLM Detroit Lakes and YouTube at Lakes TV 3. Back and we'll chat a little bit more before we kick off the second half of tonight's game. Again, Lakers lead 1-0 in this matchup between the Lakers and the Spartans. We'll be right back after this.
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4: And welcome back, Lakers fans, to this halftime between the Detroit Lakes Lakers and the Ricori Spartans girls varsity soccer. Lakers go into the second half with the lead after a strike from number 4, Callie Mae Newman, off a pass of Lydia Schlotteroff. I'm Kel Daniels. Joining me in the broadcast today is Nate Flugel. And let's take a quick peek at our upcoming streaming schedule here. Tomorrow, homecoming football, yeah, that's right, versus Ricori, bound to be a good one. On the 5th, we have Lakers volleyball versus Holly, another great game. Another one after it, right? They're all great. October 6th, Laker boys soccer versus St. Cloud Apollo. And on the 9th, Lakers football at Hutchinson. Weather dependent on that one. So, breaking off some huddles here, if you're the coach of the Lakers, what are you telling your players, Nate, after that? Just keep up the good work?
5: Yes, don't lay off the pressure. Keep going. They're doing great. Keep passing the ball. Give them some encouragement, get out there and do it again.
4: So switching sides, the Lakers are now going from our perspective left to right. Ricori's going right to left, so a little bit of a better view, hopefully, for a goal here, right, Nate?
5: Right, and whoever had the wind advantage before, now they don't.
4: Yeah, I mean, looking at the production, it definitely looked like the Lakers had a lot of a step or two ahead of the Spartans here so far, and I think the score definitely does dictate that. Ricori will start with possession here.
5: Yeah, starting with that number 2, Lydia, she is fast.
4: Yes, she is. And just an 8th grader, too. Playing on varsity, you know, it doesn't look like she's playing with any fear or any inhibitions. She's out there really giving her all, and it goes for the entire Lakers roster. Lakers intercept the pass by the Spartans, taking it down past midfield. A little contested ball there. Spartans regain possession, but Lakers quick to get a foot on that. Lakers driving down, pass off of a foot of another Laker, and that's a far pass outside, to the far outside as we see it for the Spartans. Spartans driving here a little bit, tightly contested.
5: The Spartans would want to come out and create as much pressure as they can. They need to get that goal.
4: Yeah, even though at 45 left in the half here, it still goes by. It's super quick, so you know they're playing definitely, you know, with that mindset of we need to do everything we can to get out there and put as much pressure. A little riskier, right, sometimes, and more aggressive.
5: Yeah, absolutely. Sending that ball up, sometimes not passing it, just getting it past what we call a through ball, trying to get it passed through the defense and have someone run through and get it.
4: Absolutely. So Spartans still, DL just took possession as I was speaking. Got a little bit of open space here for the Lakers. Deep pass. First touch by the Spartans. Soft touch. Passed out from the Lakers. Great pass out. Inward pass. Lakers able to come and grab that one. To the outside, number 11. Presley Barker has a nice angle. And that's a nice defensive play by the Spartans to stop that attack. And they're going to kick that one out, I believe. DL with a corner kick here. So number 6, Kavanna Krogsgaard with the corner kick here for the Lakers.
5: At this end of the field, when you have a corner kick, everyone's going to try and be open. A lot of movement happens while Corey's trying to make sure that they're covering.
4: Line drive kick, and it gets tangled up in some woods, and ooh. Back out to the Lakers. Inbound kick, and that's stopped by the goalkeeper, Ali Twery, for the Spartans, and they'll kick this one out. So great pressure on there for the Lakers. They're definitely not, you know, letting up on the gas, as so to speak.
5: Exactly what they want to do, keep on the pressure.
4: Good inbound pass by the Spartans, taken by the Lakers.
5: Good foot play by Reese.
4: Nice pass down to Presley, or Lydia, excuse me. Lydia has an angle, and it was corralled by Ali Twery. It wasn't so much a kick as it was kind of they both went for it at the same time and pinched it.
5: That's right, and it didn't offer her an opportunity for a good shot, but that's good defense.
4: And a great attempt as well. We got some cheer. We have a
5: player down on the field here.
4: So a player down on the field for the Spartans, able to get to her feet. We're hoping that she's okay. Assisted off the field. Not quite able to get a number off.
5: Number 13. You know, sometimes it's just an awkward step, an awkward juke, running towards the ball.
4: So 13, Lily Mergen. Then I believe coming on for her was Kylie Molitor. Or excuse me, Nora Sauer coming on. So thankfully able to get off the field. Hopefully, again, she's doing okay. So Lakers will take a goal kick here, I believe.
5: Hopefully she can stretch it out and get back in the game.
4: Absolutely. Yeah, I mean, it's just from what I'm feeling, it feels like a crosswind that it was in the advantage of the Spartans, possibly, with the way that it was coming down. But again, you know, it's a long game. We'll see how it plays out. Spartans with an inbound pass. Down the line, and we've got a whistle. That's Lakers possession. Inbound pass for the Lakers. Right in that line. Kicked out by the Spartans. Spartans regain possession. Deep pass down the field. Lakers able to intercept that. And smartly kick that one out of bounds and get reset for the team. I mean, you can see how thin it was. It's such a smart play. Because if they were able to break one out, there wasn't much stopping a Corey attack.
5: That's right, and that's what we had discussed. You know, they're just going to try and create those open plays. Try and get one on the board.
4: Another one sailing out of bounds, this time off the Lakers. So an inbound pass for the Spartans. Pass midfield. Just a light inbound pass for them. Maintaining possession, some fancy footwork, and a nice pass for the Spartans, and a deep one. Spartans maintain possession, and that was a great defensive play by the Lakers interrupting that one. And that'll be another inbound pass. Kind of deep into Lakers territory. Ball is still yet to be inbounded. And there you are. It's back in play. And back out of play. I believe this time they're going to call it out on Lakers as well. So another inbound pass for the Spartans. contested by the Lakers here. Nice play by the Spartans to get that one passed. Nice jumping attempt by the ref there. He was getting out of the way.
5: The ref is part of the field, so if it goes off of him, that's just part of the field, but he was able to get out of the way.
4: So Spartans threatening here, and a nice kick by the Spartans. Great save by Mari. She kicks that one out for the Lakers. Off the head of a Spartan. Lydia down the field. Open space. Pass. Oh, a push there by the Spartans, and a nice inbound pass, but no one quite there to grab it. Lakers regain possession, and that's a goal for the Lakers. We got it this time.
5: Beautiful pass. Set up. She touched the ball, put it right in where the keeper couldn't get it.
4: I believe, was that number 11, Presley Barker? Let's check the replay. Number 12. Let's take a look at this. I believe number 17, Cedra, captain for the team. She's a junior and a forward. So another great play by the Lakers. They go up two now. And you're sitting pretty well for the Lakers here.
5: Pretty comfortable. You're going to keep the pressure as you have, but you might send the ball back to reset a little bit more.
4: That's when you just keep the pressure, but you play slower, right? You know,
5: right.
4: You more methodical, slower passes, set things up. You know, keep the foot on the gas pedal, but just ease up a tad, right?
5: Yeah, just to so you don't end up making bigger mistakes.
4: Right.
5: Allowing Recorey to get back into the game.
4: The Lakers up two in the second half. Recorey corrals and sends that one back to the keeper. Kicks that one out deep. A little bit of a high bounce. Lakers pass that one back. Then again, deep down. Maintaining possession for the Lakers.
5: Kind of a back and forth, just kicking the ball.
4: Yeah, a little bit of that.
5: This is what we don't want, because Recorey.
4: And that's a nice job by the Lakers. That could have been a lot worse off the breakaway. Still trying to get back. Still a good position for the Spartans, and they've got a little bit of room, and they take a kick, and that one's corralled up pretty easily by the Lakers. So, and we've got
5: it looks like he actually called offside, so there was a Recorey player that was in front of the defense before the ball was.
4: Again, Lakers up 2-0 on our BTD Manufacturing scoreboard. Far kick to the outside for the Lakers. Somehow kept in bounds by number 7, Scarlett Lundberg. A little bit of fighting here, and player goes to the ground, and they're going to call that. I believe this is a free kick, correct?
5: It is a free kick the Spartans.
4: And number 16 for the Spartans taking the free kick. That's Ellis Starbos. DL is able to get a foot on it, but it gets passed. Recorey recovers. DL just kicks that one out of bounds smartly and gets reset for Recorey Tossin.
5: Detroit Lakes is doing a great ball job getting around that ball. There was 3 players to 1 Recorey player just then. It's hard to play against those odds.
4: And they've been really good when it comes to those situations where they're outnumbered. Great job by Lydia there getting that ball downfield. Back to Lydia. She's on the outside. She's got space. 4-on-3, deep to the middle. Oh, and that's a.
5: Oh, and the ref didn't see that. Must have not had his eyes on that.
4: I was gonna say that's got to be a call. That was you could see the extension of the arm and missed that one. But overall, it's been a pretty clean, pretty fair game here.
5: Absolutely, they've been playing great. Both teams have been playing great soccer.
4: That one's gonna go out off of the Lakers. So it's a toss in for the Spartans. And yeah, it was, if she would have gotten past her, it looked like it would have been a pretty good attempt on that. I think getting a little more physical here as we get closer to end of regulation.
5: Well, as the game goes on, the girls kind of know each other. They learn each other's from the other teams. They get more comfortable set in.
4: Still to come. Still to come tonight, we've got a boys matchup as well. So it's a doubleheader action for you. Speaking of header, header by the Spartans, corralled by the Lakers, off the leg of a Spartan, and that one's going to trail out of bounds. It's out of bounds on the Spartans, tossing by the Lakers. Lakers up 2-0.
5: Ball bounced off her hand. He called a handball.
4: Oh, it's a handball off the
5: DL.
4: Off a DL. And we do want to make a reminder, the boys game will be a different link, a different broadcast for you here. It is on our Facebook page as well. So you can stream the Lakes Area Sports Facebook page. Oh, the link. Excuse me. The link. So Lakers with a nice little drive downfield here. Great defensive play by the Spartans. Stop that thing.
5: That's that number 12 that we discussed at the half. What a great player.
4: She is extremely defensive mind, right? Lakers making something happen. Open space for the Lakers. And, oh, just a tad. Oh, and a little push and shove there. Again, not called by the refs. He's giving a signal. He's saying, no, don't just start now.
5: He's just trying to say calm down. Keep playing.
4: Corey fields the goal kick. DL takes back possession. It's getting physical out here. Through the legs. Oh, and almost a great. And the Lakers still maintain possession. It's number 12 once again for the Spartans, shutting down that play. Lakers the far outside, keeping it in bounds. Taking it back a tad. Assessing the field. Kick downfield taken by the Lakers. A deep, deep kick. Off target, and that's going to go out. We're hearing a little bit of a little bit of coach talk.
5: A little bit of coach talk behind us.
4: Yeah.
5: We've got the JV boys playing.
4: So for the Spartans, excuse me, they're going to take a goal kick here. First touch off of Ricori. Swarming tide of Lakers. Deep pass downfield. Lakers trying to get to it first. They do. Plenty of Spartans there to contend. And they'll kick that deep down the side. Lakers get a foot on it, excuse me, before kind of just a little bit of back and forth action. We've seen this a couple times today. And that's going to trail off the foot of a Laker. Be an inbound pass for the Spartans. So Lakers, again, lead 2-0. You're feeling really good if you're a Lakers fan right now.
5: You are. They really have put forth the effort, all keeping all that pressure, got those two scores, sitting good right now.
4: Yeah, they're not letting up even a little bit. I mean, it's almost, if anything, it's getting more intense out there for the Lakers.
5: Absolutely. Well, Ricori's turning it up, too, and they're feeling the pressure that Detroit Lakes is giving them, so it'll get a little bit more physical.
4: And it looks like we got another ball flying in field here from the boys JV game. It's off the field, so that could have caused a little bit of confusion. Lakers are back with possession. Deep pass downfield. A little back and forth here between the Lakers this time. Spartans intercept that. Lakers able to get to it first off the pass. Taking it all the way across the field before the Spartans breaking away here a tad and able to keep that one close to their bodies, and DL smartly kicks that one out and lets them regroup. So actually it stays in. Still in balance. Back pass from the Spartans.
5: Momentary lapse of judgment. She reached up and touched the ball.
4: Yeah.
5: Giving Ricori a free kick. Detroit Lakes has to make sure to stay on playing their game. We don't want to get into a kicking back and forth match with Ricori, giving them opportunities.
4: Ashley Storms with the free kick. And if you're the Spartans, you're wanting to score right here and right now. Not a lot of time left. They're definitely going to want to try to turn this tide quickly. Oh, we got a fallen player on the ball. Lakers still staying up. still driving downfield. A little bit more contact. Still up. Still on the ball. For the Lakers, keep going. A little bit of contact here. And pass back for the Lakers. And Ricori's going to... There's going to be a call on that. So it's going to be a Ricori ball. Not sure what they called it off, but... Nice solo drive there down that far side as we see it of the sideline. And it actually looks like, the Lakers are going to take a free kick here. So Lakers set up for a nice opportunity here. Deep free kick and straight into the goalie's arms. Again, goalie for the Spartans is Ali Turi. Goal kick. Met by the Lakers. Having a tad bit of trouble at first corralling that one up, but able to get it back past midfield. Pass across the field deep. Plenty of Lakers there to grab that one. And they just kick that thing deep down, and that's going to sail out of bounds.
5: And I don't have a problem with that play. That's just slowing down the ball, keeping it on Ricori's side. Mm-hmm. Now we're going to have these substitutions, so... Good play by the Lakers.
4: So for the Lakers, substituting in 11-15 and 15, that is Presley Barker, Mackenzie Clem, and Maddie Reese, respectively. And coming off the field, we've got 8-3. So that's Hayden Laugs and Brooke Thomas. Inbound pass by the Spartans. The Lakers tried to jump that one, couldn't quite get it, but they were able to get on the second attempt. Taking it into midfield. Nice pass over for the Lakers. They've got to pass the goalkeeper. They've got an opportunity, and they've got a goal for the Lakers. Great team play there, passing that thing around. And once they got it past the goalkeeper, it was all but in. Let's take another look at that one. I didn't catch who it was. Was it... Did you catch the number on
5: that? I did not.
4: I apologize. But a great team play.
5: I was so excited. It looked like Lydia to me, but I don't want
4: to. I believe it. To me, it appeared so as well. Again, it's a tough angle. We got the sun at our eyes, saying goodnight to us. We're here to stay for a little bit longer. So DL takes a 3-0 lead on our BTD manufacturing scoreboard. And the Lakers with another breakaway here, keeping that pressure on. Pass to the outside. Corey gets there first, and they kick that one out of bounds and regroup.
5: With 23 minutes left in the game, we're in good position.
4: And
5: they keep on playing good.
4: And like you said, they're keeping that pressure up. They're not slowing down. That confirms it, right? So Lakers in Spartans territory, making some good passes around, finding open space. Pass back to the middle. Down deep. Off the foot of a Spartan. It's going to stay in bounds for the Lakers, and off of a Spartan, that's going to be a corner kick. Excuse me. Another opportunity here for the Lakers to put some more points up on the board and get a little bit of extra cushion.
5: Keep the pressure. This is a great game for these DL girls on a homecoming weekend.
4: Yeah, absolutely. I mean, they've been playing so well. Every facet of the game, their attack, their defense, their pressure. The goalkeeping, everything has been very, very great for the Lakers, and I think that's what we're seeing. So corner kick is off the foot of a Ricori Spartan. That was a good play defensively by Ricori. It's going to be a toss in for the Lakers, and they go quick. I mean, that thing was out of bounds for maybe half a second before it was back in. So Lakers absolutely keeping up pressure here.
5: And I like to see the aggressiveness. Keep going for it.
4: Ricori with possession, past midfield now. Got a little bit of room. DL is able to corral up and run back and make the numbers a little bit more favorable.
5: Nice. DL's midfield just comes right back and they crowd the field.
4: Yeah, we saw it's where we're broadcasting from. There's quite a few bees and hornets, but we see a lot of Lakers swarming out there, and it's like taking on the role, right? So they're not letting them have a moment of peace.
5: They're not.
4: So out of bounds, I believe the inbound pass is going to be the Spartans. They're in Laker territory. And that is the case. Some substitutions being made for the Spartans. Didn't quite catch the numbers. I do apologize. It's a quick-moving game. So Spartans with the inbound pass. Lakers take that one back. Trying to get it past the Spartan and a little bit of fighting, but Spartans come away with it. A little bit of footwork. Deep kick down, and that is corralled up nicely by the goalkeeper, Mari Roofer. Goal kick down deep for the Lakers. Couldn't quite get it for the Spartans. The header will, though. Spartans regain possession, but the Lakers quick to take that one away. Down the sideline, deep and off the foot of a Spartan, and just able to keep things in bounds for the Spartans. Driving down the field, they've got some room to move here, and great heads-up play. That's number 10, Haley Spindler, with a great defensive play to stop a potential scoring opportunity for the Spartans. Get that one out of bounds. So Spartans deep in Lakers territory with an inbound pass. That one's back in play now. Trying to make something happen here, trying to make something. But nice deflect there by the Lakers. Taking some time off the clock and getting set for the inbound pass. So pass back inbounds for the Spartans. Kick far across off the foot of a Laker, corralled up by the Spartans. Pass to the outside, to the inside off the foot of a Laker. Lakers regain possession and kick that one back to the Spartans. Set back up again for defense through the legs of one of the Spartans and able to corral that one up. And good drive there for the Spartans. And looks like that one...
5: He's going to come back for a free kick.
4: Yeah, going to be a free kick there. So that's a good position for a free kick.
5: Absolutely right outside of the 18 box. They call it the 18-yard box.
4: I believe that's number 12 for the Spartans. Amelia Turi, I believe.
5: Number 10.
4: Number 10, excuse me. Ashley Storms with the free kick. So she's got a great opportunity here for the Spartans. Again, Spartans trail 0-3. We're under 25 to go in the second half, and free kick is off over the heads of the Lakers and able to get that one out of harm's way for the Lakers, at least for now. Down the sidelines, back in possession for the Spartans. They've got a good opportunity here in a middle kick, or middle pass, excuse me. And Lakers just not making anything easy for the Spartans here.
5: They're not. Spartans have had two good crosses in front of the net, but Detroit Lakes swarmed right in there.
4: And taken to that far corner for the Lakers. That's going to sail out of bounds, I believe. Oh, it's a Lakers inbound here. Pass downfield for the Lakers, and
5: they're going to call it back.
4: Were they just not quite ready for it? Or
5: I don't think that the refs, each ref had a different idea who the ball went out on.
4: So it looks like the Lakers will maintain their throw in here, but just wanted to confirm things for the refs, I believe. So Spartans bounce that one off out of bounds. Again, this is a tough angle for us to see, at least with the sunset, so we'll do our best. So Lakers with another inbound, I believe. Ricori fighting for possession. Moving down midfield, deep pass off the foot of a Laker. They've got some space, and down goes a Ricori player. No whistle, and DL kicks that one out. And that was, I believe, she tripped on the ball. So
5: she tripped on the ball.
4: So good, good no call. A Ricori throw in here. And they've got possession off the throw in. Pass back. Lakers get a foot on that one. They're driving downfield. Pass deflected off by the Spartans. Spartans got some room here. Tightly contested.
5: Spartans have kept on a lot of good pressure here the last couple minutes.
4: Yeah, and DL has just not let them, though. I mean, they've always been there. They're not giving any free attempts whatsoever. And that one, I believe, is... Well, Lakers have possession.
5: Lakers have.
4: Pass midfield. Some room. Off the foot of a couple Lakers defenders, and that's number 12 with a nice defensive play for the Spartans. Again, She's been a very pivotal role on their defense so far. And the Spartans will kick that one out of bounds. So that'll be an inbound pass pretty deep into Spartans territory here for the Lakers. Got some substitutions coming in. 7, 6, and 3. That is Scarlett Lundberg, Kavanna Krogsgaard, and Brooke Thomas, respectively. And didn't quite catch who made it off. I do see number 15.
5: 16, 15, 11.
4: 16, so Presley Barker, Mackenzie Clem, and Maddie Reese off. Inbound pass by the Lakers. Is off. Deep pass off good the throw. Head of a Spartan and kicked out of bounds by the Lakers. So that'll be a goal kick. ...15:30 and counting left in the second half. Lakers lead 3-0 on your BTD manufacturing scoreboard. And, 15 minutes in a lot of their games, that's quite a bit of time. But the soccer, it goes by quick. It's constant time runoff. It's a lot of different things. It's a long field to run to even get down there. So Lakers,
5: it is, but it can change fast. And
4: I don't want to jinx it.
5: Time goes fast, yeah.
4: I've done it before, and I try not to do it again. But so far, they are in the driver's seat. I'll say that. So Lakers contending. Grab possession back. In the Spartan side of the field, deep pass down. And they're able to just knock that one out of bounds, and that'll be a... Or actually, it's still inbounds. And now it's out, and I believe last touch it was the...
5: Recorey.
4: Was Recorey. That's a tough angle from here. Nate's got better eyes than I do.
5: I got my grandpa's on.
4: Inbound pass deep by the Lakers. Lakers regain possession. Oh, that's a great defensive play again, number 12. That is for the Spartans, Amelia Torrey.
5: Recorey would be in a real bad position if they didn't have that number 12 out there. She's doing excellent defense for them today.
4: Absolutely. So Recorey driving pretty good here. They've got just not quite enough numbers down there for the Lakers defense. A little bit of a shoving and pushing going on here. Kick, and it's off target for the Spartans. So coming on the field is number 19, Izzy Laux. Coming off the field, number 4, that's Callie Mae Newman. Goal kick, or not?
5: It was a goal kick.
4: Goal kick, yes, correct.
5: Just doesn't have to be taken by the goalie.
4: Deep down the field, off the head of a Laker, off the head of Spartan, and it's still traveling downfield. Well into Spartan territory. Lakers maintain possession, but who else is down there doing a great job defending? But Amelia Twerry, she's in a great piece for them. Nice pass, a nice cross pass out there for the Lakers. Attempted to set up Lydia Schlotteroff for an attempt, but again, pretty solid defense by the Spartans. Lakers maintain possession. Deep, deep pass. Moving outside is the Lakers vying for it. Great play by the Spartans to get that one out of bounds, or at least out of play. And it does end up sailing out of bounds. They're going to call that off on the Spartans. Inbound pass. Attempt by the Lakers. Nice pass. And a great play by the goalkeeper. That looked like that could have been set up for a great header for the Lakers.
5: Absolutely. That goalkeeper didn't take her eyes off that ball, though.
4: Again, Lakers lead 3-0. We are in the dwindling minutes of the second half. Recorey with possession at midfield, past midfield. Driving. They've got good numbers here. A great pass for the Spartans. They're set up here. And great defensive play by the Lakers.
5: Number 14 just came in there and took the ball from the Recorey girl.
4: Number 14, Claire McDonald, with a great play. She's a sophomore. And then screeching Lydia Schlotteroff. Looks like she may have an attempt here. And that's a kick. And, oh, what a close one for Lydia. She's had a couple ones here today where she was right there. And that was a great attempt right past the goalkeeper. Again, great play.
5: Just a bit outside. It was a really nice play.
4: So another close call there for the Lakers. And the Spartans are doing everything they can to stop them, but just very aggressive play by the Lakers on offense, or on attack and defense. Goal kick is off. Lakers first to touch it. Keeping possession for the Lakers. Tries to get to the outside. Taken by the Spartans. Lakers regain possession. That's number 7, Scarlett Lundberg. And they're going to call that one. Oh, yeah, they will.
5: She did trip over the ball, but both players were leaning on each other, so.
4: It's a big field, you know. It's tough to see sometimes. There's always going to be a little bit of contact, right, when you're vying for that. And you never know, you know, was it a push? Was it a because of the player, because of the ball? You know, it's a tough call to make for sure for the ref, so. Recorey gets possession stolen from him. Well past midfield. Lakers get that thing back over to midfield. Get back possession on the far side as we see it. Corey regains possession, but not for long. Lakers back, deep, deep kick. Corralled up by Corey as they regain possession here. And they're going to kick that one out of bounds. It's going to be an inbound pass for the Lakers. Inbound pass for the Lakers is long. And a little bit of fighting there for the ball before Recorey decides to kick that one out once again. It's going to set up a nice inbound pass for the Lakers, however. Inbound pass by the Lakers. They've got possession. Numbers favor Recorey on defense. And they take back possession. They've got some room to move, but not before number 7, Scarlett Lundberg, takes that one and gets that possession back. A little bit of fancy footwork from the Lakers here on the side. Corey back with possession. Deep kick middle. Off the body of a Spartan is a pass there. This is an intended pass from the Lakers, and Spartans will regain possession. Again, not for long. Lakers regain that right back. Nice deep pass to the outside. 9 minutes and counting left on our BTD manufacturing scoreboard. Lakers up 3-0 against the Recorey Spartans. Some substitutions coming in here. In for the Lakers is number 12 for number 19. Number 12 is Dylan Serift, and number 19, Izzy Laus. So I believe I'm going to start with a goal kick here for the Spartans. They kick it out. Off the legs of a Laker. Deep pass down. Got some room, but nice defensive play by the Spartans. Cleared that one out. Lakers back with the ball. Deep pass. Intercepted by the Spartans. Lakers regain control. Kicks. And that was close for the Lakers. Great attempt.
5: Nice, strong, long ball from what their captain, number 17.
4: And number 17, Cedric Krogsgaard. It's a goal kick from the Spartans. Time waning in the second half as the Lakers have a commanding 3-0 lead. Spartans break away with a nice one here. It's a nice stop by the midfield of DL. Back into DL's possession. Far kick down, clearing that thing out. Nice pass. Not quite taken. Lydia, she's got some room. Kick and, ooh, very close. Great save by the keeper for the Spartans, but a great take as well by Lydia.
5: Good job by that keeper not to get intimidated. She's keeping her head in the game, not letting any loose ball just get past her.
4: So Spartans with possession at midfield. They'll pass out to the far side as we see it. It looks like off of the Lakers there, so it'll be an inbound pass by the Spartans. We've got a substitution for the Spartans here. Number 28 coming in. And that is... oh. Zitality Ayala, I believe. I do apologize on the pronunciation on that one. Inbound pass by the Spartans. Intercepted by the Lakers. Pass back. Deep pass down past midfield. Lakers have possession. some swarming Spartans here. And that one's going to stay out of the bounds on the Spartans this time, so Lakers with the inbound pass. We've got a big substitution coming in for the Lakers. 4, 11, 15, and 16. That is Callie Mae Newman, Presley Barker, Mackenzie Clem, and Maddie Reese. And coming off the field,
5: 2-3-7-12.
4: 2-3-7-12. That is Lydia Schlatteroff, Brooke Thomas, Scarlett Lundberg, and Dylan Sierft. So Lakers with possession off this inbound pass here as time is not in the favor of the Spartans, at least for now. Lakers not easing up on the pressure whatsoever at any point in this game. Off the leg of a Laker. Spartans regain possession. Pass intercepted by the Lakers. Deep kick down and corralled up nicely by the goalkeeper. That's one of those situations where if it takes a weird bounce and the goalkeeper's that far out, that's an open net.
5: Right, and we had a Laker just waiting for it.
4: 5:20 and counting on our BTD Manufacturing scoreboard. Lakers again up 3-0 in this bout with the Spartans. Lakers with possession. Nice pass down deep and corralled up by the goalkeeper once again. That could have been a great opportunity. But just keeping that pressure is all that matters, right?
5: Yeah, keeping that pressure, not giving up, not letting off the gas.
4: Never give up, never back down. I think that's what they say.
5: All gas, no brakes.
4: Yes, sir. The Lakers intercept that goal kick. It is down deep in the corner of Recori, and they, I believe, kicked that one out. Or it's
5: they kicked it out of bounds.
4: So preventing that corner kick for the Lakers. And it looks like we will have a corner kick here, I believe. And we do for the Lakers. So another opportunity here for the Lakers to put up some points late in the second half. Corner kick for the Lakers. Lakers lead 3-0. Line drive off the foot of a Spartan, and that one is going back. Lakers with possession. Spartans intercept a pass, and off the foot of a Laker. I believe that's going to be an inbound pass for the Spartans this time. Pass that one in. Pressure from the Lakers. They're going to kick that one out, eating up some of that clock. 3:40 and counting, tonight's matchup. Lakers with a comfortable lead, especially with how much time is left. It would take quite the turn of events for things to go out of their favor, and they don't seem like they're going to let them either. They're playing hard.
5: They're not going to let up.
4: Ball sails out of bounds, I believe, last touch by Recori. That's going to be an inbound pass. With the inbound pass, number 10, Haley Spindler, taken by the Lakers. Nice little high kick out. Trying to gain possession for the Lakers, and that one's going to sail out of bounds once again, except this time off of the Lakers. I believe it's going to be a free kick for the Spartans here. Temperature dropping.
5: Sun's dropping, temperature's dropping. I have to give it to Recori, though. Those girls are not letting up. They know it's a steep hill to climb right now at this late in the game, but they are still in the game.
4: You know, Miley Cyrus once said it's always going to be an uphill battle, right? You know, Reyna's laughing at that one. She liked that one. Trying to relate with the audience. But again, Lakers lead 3-0 late in the second half. Looks like they've got this thing pretty much wrapped up. 2:15 and counting. Lakers with possession. Nice defensive stop there by Recori, but it'll be a corner kick for the Lakers with another opportunity to put some points on the board in the dwindling seconds of tonight's matchup. Again, we'll also be carrying the the boys' matchup tonight as we have a doubleheader. So make sure to tune in. Nice corner kick from the Lakers. Ball. Gets lost in traffic. Kick, and that's another goal for the Lakers. 4-0 in the dwindling seconds of the second half. And what a performance. What a great corner kick to get things started off.
5: With a minute 30 left. A minute. They're not letting go.
4: And with that, I did not catch the score. Once again, it was a very, very high traffic area there. But the corner kick, number six, Kavana Krogsgaard, with just a very nice setup. Got lost in traffic there for a moment, but worked out in the benefit of the Lakers.
5: She put that ball right in front of the goal, right in the middle, right where our players were. The ball bounced around a little bit, but we had a player put their foot on that ball and get it in the net.
4: So 4-0, and not a ton of time left. Oh, and we've got a tough tackle there, and hoping that she's okay off that.
5: Ref is stopping the time.
4: And we got the staff out there looking at her, making sure that everything's okay. We want to thank the medical staff out here that does such a great job every single game and throughout the season, making sure that you know, when players do unfortunately get injured, that they've got the best medical care that they can possibly get. And
5: oh, so he's going to give a caution for that. They gave him a yellow card, so the player's going to have to be substituted. That means that the ref thinks that there was intention behind that.
4: Able to be assisted off the field. Again, we're hoping that she's okay and that she's able to continue things as shortly as possible. Free kick for the Spartans off of it. Number 16 taking it. That is Ella Starvos, the free kick. 1:19 left in the second half. Dwindling seconds. Lakers lead 4-0. Capitalized by great pressure, great attack, and great defense.
5: Just all around great play. The fundamentals, they've been getting the ball, looking up, where to pass, keeping the pressure.
4: And hustle, too. I mean, just, oh, off the head of a Laker. They're going to feel that one. Oh, they're okay. That's cannot feel good. And we're hearing some yelling from the coach here, you know, saying it's a head injury, and you know, take a look, make sure everything's going okay.
5: Since the free kick came off of the head of a player, his coach is just trying to take care of his players.
4: Right, and you know, it's that comes first before a score, before the win. You know, it's the health of your players. You want to make sure that everything's okay, and at the end of the day, it's a game, and it's very fun, and you obviously want to win every single one, but the most important thing is that these student-athletes can continue to participate and continue to have fun with their team. So that's number 14 for the Lakers, Claire McDonald, hoping that she's doing okay. Might have a little bruise, but she looks to be okay from here, at least.
5: Yeah, and players, you know, they want to stay in the game.
4: Yep.
5: That wasn't necessarily going to take a knee, we just have seconds left.
4: So like, let me ride this one out, right? You know, it's just a minute left. So a little bit of stuff.

0: driving down. We got a collision between two players, and it looks like, unfortunately, another injury. I believe, cannot see the number, but
1: that's the number 12.
0: No, Emily Twiry for the Spartans.
1: Such a great player for the Spartans tonight.
0: She has been a defensive rock for them. She has been there, swarming. Every time that we drive down, they've been. She's been a factor and able to stop things. And she's probably the reason why the Lakers don't have two more goals.
1: Right, for sure.
0: She's able to.
1: They're running down. Their legs got tangled. There wasn't any intent there.
0: So she's up and walking. That's good to see. She is a. Excuse me, I got the wrong roster. She is a senior here for the team and a great leader as well. So, you know, hoping that she can get back to play as soon as possible.
1: So we're going to just reset. We have the Lakers with the ball throw in. I love the continued play, hard play, both teams, but defense is not, Detroit Lakes is not giving anything on that defense.
0: And this last minute here is last, what, about five? So it's header by the Spartans. Lakers regain possession. Vying for the ball. And that is time in tonight's matchup, and that is a Lakers win as they take down the Ricori Spartans 4-0 in a great matchup. I mean, we saw so much intensity, both sides. We really want to congratulate both sides. I mean, Ricori, they weren't going down without a fight, and they fought very hard. We'll take a quick U-Motors timeout and be right back after this. You're listening to KDLM Detroit Lakes and YouTube at Lakes TV 3.
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2: Welcome back, Lakers fans, to our post-game show of our doubleheader between the Lakers and the Spartans. Lakers come out victorious 4-0 in a game that score-wise wasn't entirely close, but I mean, out on the actual pitch, it was good.
3: It was a really good game. You know, they went into the half only one up and ended up with being 4-0, but so they got three goals in the second half. But that first half, there was a lot of solid play from both teams.
2: Yeah, no, absolutely, and we're going to try to get a post-game interview. Again, it's kind of tough with these doubleheaders, trying to make sure that we're not overlapping. We want to give full coverage to both, so we will be waiting on that. Let's just go ahead and shoot our GMC Muscatel MVP of the game, the eighth grader that does not play like she's undersized or underclassed, Lydia Schlotteroff. I mean, the speed that she had out there on the side, setting up plays, some great assists as well. I mean, how important is it to have a forward like that?
3: It just gives your team confidence. You know, every time she got the ball, she passed, she ran it fast up the outside, crossed it over, didn't necessarily take every shot she could have had on goal. She created opportunities for her teammates, but at the same time, when it was needed, she made those goals.
2: Yeah, no, and I think team play was one of the biggest aspects that we saw, right? It was the great passes, swarming on defense, not letting them have anything easy. A couple of good attempts by the Spartans, a great goalkeeper play by Mari Rufer. She's not only a captain, but also the goalkeeper for the Lakers. That was number 9. And just in general, I mean, all around great job by the Lakers getting things done tonight.
3: In the end of the day, it was about the pressure. Detroit Lakes did not let up at all. They kept after the ball. They didn't let the ball sit still at all.
2: And even in the final seconds up 4, they were still looking for attempts. They were still setting up plays down deep field. They were still sprinting and out-hustling as much as they could. And it looked like skill-wise, I mean, it was pretty evenly matched. Just the hustle, the teamwork, the tenacity by the Lakers led to them getting that big 4-0 win. We're still looking to see if we can get, looks like they're breaking the huddle here, so hopefully we'll get an interview shortly here. While we're at it, we'll take a peek at our streaming schedule, see what's ahead. Again, it's homecoming week. Make sure to make it out to the homecoming parade. That'll be at 2 p.m. tomorrow. But like we said, I mean, and we want to touch on this too. The king and queen, the royalty, Jude Holcomb, you'll see him tomorrow lining up under center as quarterback for the Lakers. And Ella Ramsey, we saw her on Tuesday in the volleyball matchup. We've got some players coming here for the postgame interview, and as well as Coach Tim Garcia. If you hear a little bit of chattering, I'm starting to get a little chilly. So the boys' game, we might have a little bit of that.
3: Sun goes down, temperature goes down.
2: Yeah, and with that, you know, it's a nice, cool fall day. Very beautiful day at that. No rain clouds, so I'll cross my fingers and knock on wood when I see it.
3: Absolutely, and hopefully these boys won't have to worry about overheating.
2: All right. So joining us, we have Coach Tim Garcia. And then let me see if I can't get names. I apologize. So I apologize. Number 14, Claire McDonald. And number 2, the MVP of today's game, Lydia Schlotteroff, is joining us here. So we have just 2 headsets on.
3: It's okay. She can take
2: it. We are giving up. Thank you. Nate is graciously giving up his headset. So, guys, what a win for you guys today.
4: Yeah, it was great to come out there and get the 4-0 win tonight against a really good team. We always like playing against Record because we know it's a tough competition. So very glad of the result tonight.
2: Yeah, absolutely. And, I mean, just the amount of team play that you guys had out there, so coordinated when you were on defense. You guys did not let them have anything. I mean, the amount of swarm that you guys were able to get to, the smart plays when you were outmatched out there or even evenly matched, being able to get that out of bounds, that's something I'm assuming that you guys have been working on all offseason and especially during this year. And, Recorey, they were a tough team out there. I mean, we saw especially on defense, and I've got to reference the sheet here, number 12, Amelia Turi, was really making some trouble for you guys, but the ability to get past there, and that's especially highlighted by Lydia here. She was able to break out so much and set up some great team plays. Lydia, how does it feel?
5: Good.
2: Good. So, Lydia, you were our MVP of the game when it came down to it. Again, I mean, we could have given the MVP to every single player out there. Everyone, whether they're coming on or part of that starting roster, played a giant role in tonight's matchup. So, besides that, I mean, what are you guys looking forward to? Any matchups circled on your calendar coming up here?
5: I'm excited to play all the teams. I think it's just like team being together is just my favorite part of being on this soccer team. Like, we always just come together and we play together, and we're on family.
2: Do you guys have any special memories? Maybe some off-season memories or just stuff that you guys have that kind of team bonding memories that you guys have that you want to share?
5: Team dinners are really fun, and then also bus rides home.
2: Yeah. What's the music choice? Do we have a favorite team song?
4: It's actually a bus ride home. We actually watch movies.
2: Really?
4: Yeah, we watch movies, like Disney movies. We watch Frozen.
2: Okay.
4: To what is another great one?
5: The Greatest Showman.
4: The Greatest Showman. We also watch like Toy Story,
5: Avengers.
4: Just Disney movies.
2: Absolutely. And you guys really play as just such a great unit. You can tell that on and off the field, you guys are all together a full package. I do want to mention as well, you're in eighth grade, correct?
5: Mm-hmm.
2: She doesn't play like she's a middle schooler whatsoever. I mean, the tenacity. You guys are physical out there, right? You know, playing against girls sometimes that are like double her size. The ability to do that, I mean, when did you start playing soccer?
5: When I was 5 years old.
2: Okay, so you've got a little bit of time under your belt there for sure. Yeah, just a great job all around. I mean, we wish we could have everybody from the team up here because it was just an all-around team win. What's next for you guys?
4: We got some tough opponents coming up next. We got an away game against Pelican and then two really big important matches against St. Cloud and Bemidji. So definitely big opponents that we're expected to go out there and put on a good show. And just give it our all. I would like to highlight these two. Lydia, again, just let her being so young, she's has no fear. She's great skills. She's also a great leader. You know, she's not afraid to share the ball, and it's also great to see that. And then from the defensive end, it's the same defense that we had last year. They're very young, but the way they're growing and maturing and understanding one of another, it's great. And I get them for another two more years. So that back line back there is just tremendous. So to have those girls all on the same page, I mean, it makes us to hard to break down at the end of the day.
2: And it was out there tonight. That was definitely the result. Anything else anyone would like to leave us with?
5: To add on to Tim, like, I can't do it without Chloe or Haley back there and Mari. Like, we all are just like a package deal. Like, I can't do it without my team, but also with Haley and Chloe.
2: Yeah, you guys didn't let much get through whatsoever. I mean, just such a great team win all together. Thank you guys for coming on.
4: Thank you.
2: Appreciate you. So that'll be a wrap on our post-game interview. We'll take a quick U-Motors timeout and be back with some boys action here as we travel on there. Not travel far, but time-wise we will. We'll take a quick break and be right back after this.
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2: Well, welcome back, Lakers fans. Not a long break from the close there, as we have boys soccer starting off soon here. They had to grab Nate for the announcing of the starter, so he's going to be with us in just a bit here. We are staying warm, or at least trying to here, at the Rotary Fields. And, yeah, Lakers girls, quick recap, picked up a great win against Rocori here, right at home, 4-0. Close game, at least skill-wise, and what they were doing. I mean, man, it was great. Highly contested, pretty physical at times, and just really everything ended up going in DL's favor, and most of that came by a byproduct of them just playing some hard ball the entire time. Tough defense, and yeah, now there's going to be a great matchup here between the Lakers and the Alexandria Cardinals. So, yeah, we've got a really good one ahead of us here, part of our doubleheader. You're listening to KDLM Detroit Lakes and YouTube at Lakes TV 3. So we're getting ready here. So, yeah, Nate's doing some announcing. Doing a great job, by the way. We'll take a quick break here. Quick U-Motors timeout and be back with some more soccer action for you right after this.
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